0: Cost linked to new safety reforms. The first of the Outside School Hours Council of Australia sites will close at the end of the month, while up to 300 more may be forced to reduce services. And mourners have worn pink at overnight vigils to honour the life of Kumanjai Little Baby a week on from the discovery of the five-year-old's body near Alice Springs.
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0: Frio has surged to a 15-point win over the Hawks in Perth, kicking the last five goals to make it eight in a row. Midfielder Caleb Sarong telling Seven the squad now backs itself.
2: We got a buy-in from 23 blokes at any one time that are playing out here that just do what's required. And sometimes it's not pretty. There's a quote that Isaiah Dudley said after the Collingwood game, he doesn't do any work. And that's what we got.
0: Well, the Bulldogs have sunk to a fourth straight NRL defeat. Canterbury thrashed by the Dolphins 44-12 last night.
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3: Looking at a partly cloudy Friday, a little bit windy today with a gale wind warning in place for the Eden Coast, a strong wind warning for the Batemans Coast. Looking at 20 degrees for the Bega Valley, 22 for the Yarrabadalla for your Friday. Windy and mostly sunny again tomorrow, a strong wind warning for the Eden and Batemans Coast, 21 degrees as your maximum. Sunday, 21 again, also mostly sunny. And Monday, showers to return, tops of 21 degrees. That's your four-day forecast. You can find online anytime at 2ec.com.au.
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3: You're with Sandy. We're keeping each other company this morning and trying to warm up our digits. My fingertips, they are so numb and cold. I've had to go and make a coffee just to warm up my hands. But coming up in around 15 minutes' time, there's been an attempted break and enter in the United States. Quite concerning that one of the news reporters have given some pretty bad advice. It's a bit concerning. It's hilarious, interesting and concerning all in one. So I will deliver that to you in around 15. Blue Suede and Diana King soon. But now on 2EC, it's Cold Chisel.

0: Bruce Springsteen's Dancing in the Dark. It's 2EC, your home of better music and more of it. Bruce Springsteen dancing with bears in America. Break and entering in the dark. Interesting story unfolding overnight where a black bear was seen attempted to break into a bakery, trying to get himself a bit of a sweet treat. But the store owners, they put a request out there, probably not the best.
1: A bakery in Gatlinburg is warning, if you are a bear, just don't act like this bear. This comes after a bear attempted to break into Olga's Yodel cinnamon rolls. You can see it failing to pull that door before it gave up and then just wandered away. The owner said on social media, if you see this bear on the street, tell him to stop acting foolishly.
0: If you see this bear on the street, ask him to stop acting foolishly. Well, probably not the best advice to give us humans, considering most of us are literal people.
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0: 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So there'll be people out there going, hey, little buddy. Probably not the best advice. Thank goodness the only thing we have to worry about are the drop bears.
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home, a better music, and more of it on 2EC. How would you feel if you celebrated your 100th birthday? I think I'd be pretty cranky. I'd be honoured to be able to reach 100, but I think I'd be one of those cranky 100-year-olds. We do have someone celebrating their 100th birthday, and I don't think they're cranky, but you would know exactly who it is just by the sound of their voice. I'll let you know who it is in two songs' time as we continue the music with NSYNC. Bye, bye, bye.

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0: it's Annie Money, Baby Hold On, celebrating a 100th birthday today. Do you think you know who it is? Well, you will as soon as you hear his voice.
1: I had rather thought that I would celebrate my 100th birthday quietly, but it seems that many of you have had other ideas. I've been completely overwhelmed by birthday greetings, from preschool groups to care home residents and countless individuals and families of all ages. I simply can't reply to each of you all separately, but I would like to thank you all most sincerely for your kind messages.
0: So David Attenborough celebrating his 100th birthday. Thanks to Kimmy in the Brekkie Bar this morning sharing the audio. And if you're hoping Kimmy will be back on Monday, sorry, Kimmy's having a little bit of a break, but we'll be back in a couple of weeks. You're on 2EC.
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0: WABC, your home of better music and more of it. I'm starting to feel my fingertips again now that I've wrapped them around a hot mug of coffee. It is so cold in the studio this morning. 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
9: Hello, I'm Rob McLennan. One Nation leader Pauline Hanson says she's disgusted the so-called ISIS brides were allowed back into Australia with their children. Three of the four women were arrested on arrival overnight. They're due to front court today on charges including slavery and joining ISIS. Hanson telling Sky it's their children who also pose a risk.
10: They're taught jihad. They're taught to be martyrs. They're taught to give their lives up for Allah. So I'm telling you, they are in incompatible in Australia.
9: The rising cost of everyday essentials has pushed Australia's credit card spending to its second highest level on record. According to Canstar, we put $30 billion on the plastic in March, while debit card spending reached a record $60 billion. The fight for the Liberal Party presidency is heating up, with former opposition leader Alexander Downer taking a swipe at former PM Tony Abbott. Both men are believed to have the job in their sights. Downer, though, fears Abbott might take the party too far to the right. Well, if you haven't sorted out your flowers for Mum this Sunday yet, you might want to hop to it. Many florists across the country reporting they're now close to selling out already, tipping an increase in last year's Mother's Day numbers with more than 10 times the orders of a regular day.
2: I think we're going to be about 25% up on last year. So that's a really positive sign for the year ahead for the flower industry.
9: That's Courtney Ray from Daily Blooms.
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9: Round 10 of NRL continues tonight with the Titans taking on the Roosters and the Cowboys hosting the Eels. In AFL, Carlton will be fighting for the survival of coach Michael Voss, but it will be a tough ask. They're up against fourth place Brisbane in Brisbane. In the other game, Port Adelaide comes up against the Western Bulldogs at home. And former Aussie star test batsman Marcus North has been offered a role as a selector, not for his home country, but for the English side.
11: 2EC weather.
0: Looking at a partly cloudy Friday, a little bit windy today with a gale wind warning in place for the Eden Coast, a strong wind warning for the Batemans Coast. Looking at 20 degrees for the Bega Valley, 22 for the Yarrabadala for your Friday. Windy and mostly sunny again tomorrow, a strong wind warning for the Eden and Batemans Coast, 21 degrees as your maximum. Sunday, 21 again, also mostly sunny. And Monday, showers to return, tops of 21 degrees. That's your 4-day forecast. You can find online anytime at 2ec.com.au.
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0: Sandy with you. Let's find out who was the winner for 2EC's Who's Your Mama? Which lucky local mum is heading off for that awesome sparkation? Their body and mind are going to love them for it. It sounds absolutely wonderful. We're going to find out who is the winner coming up in under 15 with great music in the meantime from Third Eye Blind, Steve Perry, and now on 2EC, the Bee Gees.

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0: we see. It's your home of Better Music and more of it, having the time of their lives this Sunday. Hopefully all our wonderful mothers here around the far south coast. But we have come to the end of Tui C's Who's Your Mama. Some pretty amazing mums entered in the competition, but we've only got one winner. So who was it?
1: Good morning, Brooke speaking.
2: Hi, g'day Brooke. It's Kimmy from Tui C here.
1: Hello, Kimmy. How are you going?
2: I'm great, thanks. We were talking about your mum, Colleen, the other day.
1: We were.
2: Just, you said you'd become a single mum and she's helping you with your kids, so her grandkids. You also said that she looks after her 93-year-old mum.
0: South Coast, but we have come to the end of Tui C's Who's Your Mama.

0: after listening to what you had to say, I just thought, you know what? She needs some time out for herself.
1: Yeah, she does.
0: So she is the winner of Who's Your Mama?
1: Oh, that's so good, Kimmy. Thank you. Oh, I can't wait to tell her.
2: 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Enjoy a sparkation. 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

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Now, this Sunday, the Mother's Day Classic is on, departing Corrigan's Beach Park. You still have time to register. 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It's for an amazing cause in support of breast and ovarian cancer research. This Sunday, the Mother's Day Classic. In 2 songs' time, more than 8,000 reasons why you should be registering in 2EC's You Snooze, You Lose. A reminder coming up in 2 songs' time, but now on 2EC, Tracy Chapman.

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0: 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You've been with Sandy this morning. Hopefully I've warmed you up just a little bit. Pete's in from one. He's going to look after you for the afternoon, give you some trivia along the way as well. Great music in your Maximum Music Lunch. Maxi Priest coming up in 15. And Kate Bush running up that hill just to stay warm. I'll be back Monday for brekkie, looking after things while Kimmy's on leave. Have a great weekend. You're on 2EC.
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16: Hello. Hello, I'm Rob McClement. Pauline Hanson is going after the children of four ISIS brides who've returned to Australia. Three of the four women are due in court today after being arrested on arrival. The One Nation leader claiming, without evidence, the children are just as dangerous.
17: These kids are being brainwashed over there. Their hatred is taught to them towards the West.
16: A Northern Territory police officer has read out a heartbreaking letter from the mother of murdered five-year-old Kumanjai little baby at an overnight vigil. The five-year-old girl was found dead in a riverbed last week in Alice Springs.
18: When she was a little baby, she would smile when she watched Coco Melon. She was my little princess. My princess who loved the colour pink.
16: That's Leanne Little from NT Police. That vigil, one of many around Australia. Jim Chalmers says next week's federal budget will prioritise saving over spending, revealing the federal government's made $64 billion in savings and reprioritisations. He says fuel security, cost of living and housing will be among the top concerns tackled.
19: We will be saving more than we spend in the budget that Katie and I hand down on Tuesday night.
16: Phone giant Apple will pay out $250 million to millions of iPhone users who were misled about the device's AI capabilities. The settlement applies to Americans who bought iPhone 15 Pro, Pro Max and iPhone 16 handsets who allege they were misled about non-existent improvements to Siri.
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16: Fast bowler Darcy Brown is expected to be left out of the Aussie squad for the Women's T20 World Cup. The South Aussie is set to be replaced by young Queenslander Lucy Hamilton after a run of poor form. Brown has been a familiar face in Australian teams over the last 5 years. Round 9 of AFL continues tonight with the Lions versus the Blues and Port taking on the Doggies. And the Titans are up against the Roosters and the Cowboys host the Eels in tonight's NRL matches.
8: 2EC weather.
0: Looking at a partly cloudy Friday, a little bit windy today with a gale wind warning in place for the Eden Coast, a strong wind warning for the Batemans Coast. Looking at 20 degrees for the Bega Valley, 22 for the Yarrabadala for your Friday. Windy and mostly sunny again tomorrow, a strong wind warning for the Eden and Batemans Coast, 21 degrees as your maximum. Sunday, 21 again, also mostly sunny. And Monday, showers to return, tops of 21 degrees. That's your 4-day forecast. You can find online anytime at 2ec.com.au.
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0: sure way to 5K with 2EC's Pick the Score. Some things are unpredictable, like the weather or what Donald Trump will say next.
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9: Hey there, I'm Jackie Lim. The opposition says it has little faith justice will be served against the so-called ISIS brides. Three of the four women have been charged after being taken into custody upon their arrival into Australia overnight. But National Senator Bridget McKenzie has told Sky whether they'll actually serve any time remains to be seen.
10: The last time an ISIS bride headed to an Australian court, she got off with a good behaviour bond in 2024. Instead of being charged with 10 years jail service for entering a declared terrorist area.
9: Mourners gathered overnight for vigils right across the nation to honour the life of murdered five-year-old Kumanjai Little Baby. The biggest was in Alice Springs, where Cultural Reforms Director at NT Police, Leanne Little, read a letter from the little girl's mother.
11: Let's look up to the night sky and find the brightest star where Kumanjai Little Baby is, now in heaven.
9: Former Foreign Minister Julie Bishop has finally folded under pressure, resigning as Chancellor for the Australian National University. Ms. Bishop will depart effective immediately after months of resisting calls from staff, students and politicians to step down. The ANU is facing a string of inquiries into its governance. And a bank worker's hung up on Pope Leo, believing it was a prank call. The American-born Pope was trying to change his on-file address and phone number with his Chicago bank, but experts say the employee in the US did the right thing.
8: Whale Coast Realty, your property, their passion. 2EC, your sport now.
9: In sport, the Bulldogs have made four changes for tonight's clash against the Power. Cooper Hines, Lockie Smith and Oscar Baker all having been recalled. In the earlier match tonight, the Lions will host Carlton at the Gabba. Last night, Fremantle beat the Hawks by 15 points. Dockers coach Justin Longmuir, full of praise for his side.
12: Have four games in 18 days or whatever we did, back-to-back-to-back, six-day breaks. Didn't hear any players whinging about it. They just got to work and win, lose, or draw tonight. I thought we prepared really well.
9: It was Frio's eighth straight win. That's the latest in news and sport.
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13: Partly cloudy and gusty at times and chilly this afternoon around the far south coast. Tomorrow, looking to get to 21, should be mostly sunny. Might even see the winds ease a little bit across the weekend. Sunday, mostly sunny and 21 and 21 and maybe a shower or two developing on Monday.
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0: Taking you back to the early 2000s with better music and more of it from The Calling. It is Pete here with you for your Friday afternoon as we do it together.
1: Riddle me this.
2: Pete's question of the day.
0: Well, look, there's a reason for asking this question today. My mum's sick and her hubby as well. They're both down and have tested positive to COVID. Just thought it was a bit of a cold, but it got me to thinking, what was your mum's best remedy for when you were sick as a kid? She'd always make us up. You know, if we were home from school, we had the lounge for the day and the TV. There we were. She'd bring us in some soup, maybe a cuppa, and make sure we were comfortable. It was lovely times. So I want to know today, what is your mum's best remedy for when you were sick as a kid? For now, though, we'll get back into better music out of the 70s. It's Steely Dan and Ricky Dane Lose Their Number. But head over to our social media pages and play along with today's question.

0: You have a bit of music and more, Robert, with Pete, doing it for you Friday afternoon. And I've asked that question about what was the best remedy when you were sick that your mum gave. So I thought I'd go around the office to see if we could find some sweet answers about our mamas.
1: Okay, for my daughter, I do like a cozy meal, turn on her favorite cartoon and turn off lights and, yeah, like doing something nice for her.
0: Nice.
2: My mum would put me in the bath with a cup of tea.
3: It was, in the bath?
2: It was, well, it was the time of the month, you know, because I'm a girl, Pete, so my sickness is different to your sickness. But every month I had a hard time and she would always make me a hot bath a cup of tea. And I still do it now and I think of my mum. It's really cute.
3: Excellent.
4: My mum, she was such a sweetheart. She used to put Vicks Vapor Rub on my chest, and then she put Vicks Vapor Rub on my feet, and I'd put my little bed socks on, and she'd say, "Sammy, off you go to bed, mate."
5: I never understood putting it on the bottom of the feet. I just don't understand.
0: Yeah, can anyone explain that to me? Why we rub the Vicks Vapor Rub on the bottom of the feet? I've never understood it. Anyway, my mum used to make us a bed up on the lounge, make us some soup, all that sort of stuff. Granted, just say, get up and get moving. Anyway, head over to our social media pages, join in that conversation this afternoon while we take a break. Then we're back with some meatloaf. And you took the words right out of my mouth. On your home with better music and more of it.
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0: Nick Lowe from 1979, right across the far south coast. It is Pete Holland in for your Friday on 2EC. And over the last week or two, we've been asking you to register for Who's Your Mama? Now, there could only be one prize winner. And I tell you what, this lady brought tears to our eyes when she told the story about her mum, Colleen. I'm talking Brooke from Dalmeny. And Kimmy put the call out to give her the good news this morning. Here's how it went down on the Brekkie Bar.
1: Good morning, Brooke speaking.
2: Oh, g'day, Brooke. It's Kimmy from 2EC here.
1: Hello, Kimmy. How are you going?
2: I'm great, thanks. We were talking about your mum, Colleen, the other day.
1: We were.
2: You said you'd become a single mum and she's helping you with your kids, so her grandkids. You also said that she looks after her 93-year-old mum, that she organised your dad and her hubby's palliative care last year, that she never asked for anything in return.
1: No.
2: You used the word selfless, and you also said she is the best.
1: Yes.
2: And I was just so touched. We were all so touched. After listening to what you had to say, I just thought, you know what? She needs some time out for herself.
1: Yes, she does.
2: So she is the winner of Who's Your Mama?
1: Oh, that's so good, Kimmy. Thank you. Oh, I can't wait to tell her.
2: Thanks to the team at Sudden Echo Day Spa at Nelligan, Colleen, your mum, is going to get a spa treatment and cocktail, sauna therapy, full body scrub, massage, and facial. She can just check out for a couple of hours.
1: Oh, God. Honestly, thank you so, so much. I actually said to my little ones last night, what are we going to get Collie for Mother's Day? And now we don't have to think about it.
2: It's all done for you. Well, Brooke, thank you so much for registering and entering your mum and all those beautiful things you said about it. It was just so lovely. It really touched my heart. So congratulations to you and to Colleen.
1: Thank you so much, Kimmy, to EC, and thank you to Southern Echo Day Spa as well. It's amazing, amazing gift.
2: And I hope you and Colleen have the best Mother's Day, Brooke.
1: Thank you, Kimmy. Thank you so much. And happy Mother's Day to all the beautiful mums.
0: Oh, how good is that? I'm sure Colleen will love that day out. Just forgetting about life and taking a sparkation. It'll be fantastic for her by the sound of it. And well-deserved congratulations. And thank you to everybody who entered. And, of course, keep your eyes and ears open for what we might be giving away next here on 2EC. What we're giving up next is better music and more of it. We'll do us in Crowded House as we continue through our Friday together. But somebody get me the tissues, please.
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0: Pete Helen, wrapping up your hour and just about news time on your home. Better music and more of it. We'll get all the latest details out of the newsroom. Then I'm really looking forward to this afternoon's two ups. I'm gonna have a good time tonight. Rock and roll music gonna play. A couple of big songs on the way from the one and only Jimmy Barnes. And we've got this guy as well to kickstart the hour. So does he say bus stop or not? Yeah, well, don't stop till you get enough on after your news. You figure it out on the other side of your news. Next, here on The Home, with better music and more of it.
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10: Hey there, I'm Jackie Lim. We're being assured the hantavirus outbreak on that cruise ship off Africa isn't the beginning of another pandemic. So far, it's claimed 3 lives with other passengers falling ill. But the World Health Organization's Dr. Maria van Kerkhove says we're not dealing with COVID part two.
11: This is not coronavirus. This is a very different virus. There's a confined area. We have 5 confirmed cases so far.
10: Reintegration programs won't be optional for the children of the returned ISIS brides. 3 out of the 4 women were arrested upon landing in Australia last night, their children free to go and live with extended family. PM Anthony Albanese says he has no sympathy for the women.
12: I do have sympathy for the children, though, who are victims of decisions that their parents have made. It is appropriate that they undergo support, children who've been subject and exposed to all sorts of horrors.
10: More domestic flights have been axed due to soaring fuel prices and falling demand. Link Airways scrapping its Shell Harbour routes from May 20. It follows Qantas cancelling flights in and out of Mount Gambier in SA, from Darwin to Queensland and from WA to Sydney. A New South Wales police crackdown has seized the largest amount of child abuse material in the state's history. 62 people have now been charged. And the most livable regions in Australia have been revealed. According to iSelect, the top spot to live is Sutherland in New South Wales, followed by the Adelaide Hills and New South Wales Northern Beaches. The study looked into key factors like health, well-being, affordability and work-life balance.
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0: 2EC. 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
10: In sport, more drama in the tennis world with star players threatening to boycott the French Open. It comes days after Jannik Sinner blasted the amount of prize money up for grabs, despite the total pot climbing to more than $100 million. Sinner now declaring he does not feel respected and will refuse to play if the prize money is not increased. Aryna Sabalenka and Coco Gauff have announced they'll support the drastic measure. And in the AFL tonight, it's the Lions and Blues at the Gabba and Power and Dogs at Adelaide Oval. That's the latest in news and sport.
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13: Partly cloudy and gusty at times and chilly this afternoon around the far south coast. Tomorrow, looking to get to 21, should be mostly sunny. Might even see the winds ease a little bit across the weekend. Sunday, mostly sunny and 21 and 21 and maybe a shower or two developing on Monday.
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0: Michael Jackson's Black or White on your 2 Ups this afternoon on your home of better music and more of it. And I've asked that question on our social medias today about what was your mum's best remedy for when you were sick as a kid. Now, I did do the lap of the honour of the office earlier, and one of the answers I got was this.
1: Okay, for my daughter, I do like a cozy meal, turn on her favourite cartoon, and turn off lights, and yeah, like doing something nice for her.
0: Nice. Yeah. All right, well, I've brought Anastasia in because she had a great story about her mum and how things were when she was growing up. Anastasia, tell us, how did your mum look after you, though, when you were little?
2: She was giving me goat milk with garlic and honey.
0: It doesn't sound like the nicest thing.
2: No, it's nice. The smell was disgusting, but it helped to treat my sore throat.
0: Well, as long as it helped. I mean, mums do the best for us, don't they?
2: Yes.
0: And I mean, I love what you do for your daughter there. It reminds me of when I was growing up as well. But do you drink goat's milk these days?
2: No, never. That was my childhood trauma.
0: Yeah, some of those remedies. I remember my my grandmother would say, if you've got an upset stomach, castor oil and sugar. It was disgusting. And you just would never tell her you had an upset stomach. Anyway, let's get back into our 2 Ups right now. It's Barnsley as we continue through our Friday together on the home of better music and more of it.

0: 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It is Pete Holland in with you.
1: What's trending?
0: Well, one of the big stories is about the World Cup song. The World Cup is coming.

0: Oh, and check that out over on the webpage this afternoon, as well as many other interesting trending stories. How about we take a break and we dive straight back into our two ups after the break? We'll do it with Madonna next on your home of better music and more of it.
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3: 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I know what good piano playing is, and I'm not good.
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13: 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The Run

0: It's the Motown song. Rod Stewart, back to back with my favourite of his, Sailing, before that. It is Pete here with you right across your afternoon with better music and more of it, I guarantee it. But this morning here on 2EC, well, Mick Wayman, he was giving us his thoughts on the game from Townsville tonight. Our 2EC Pick the Score game, where if you get it right, $50 will be yours and you get entry into the major draw prize of $5,000 drawn at the end of the NRL season. So what did Mick predict?
1: Now, our Pick the Score match. It's the mighty Cowboys in Townsville at 6 on the ladder up against 15, the Eels.
2: Well, the Cowboys are going well of late. And look, at home, they're always hard to beat. I'm going to go the Cowboys.
1: What do you think the score might be?
2: Let's go 26 to 22.
1: Okay, well, I'm in for a bit of upset because there's a lot of upsets happening, and the Eels can be really, really good.
2: They're rocks or diamonds.
1: Yeah, so I reckon they might be diamonds tomorrow night in Townsville, and I think they might beat the Cowboys 32 to 30.
0: Yeah, wow. One each way. You can use those numbers or use 24-18. That's what I'm predicting now. I changed from yesterday's score, only because I couldn't remember what the numbers were. Anyway, head to 2ec.com.au before kickoff tonight at 8 o'clock to be involved. It's all thanks to Coastal Auto Group, Batemans Bay, servicing Batemans Bay, the Yorubadala and surrounding South Coast region for over 30 years. All right, next up, we're going to hit it up with the Doors. Yeah, a couple of big ones out of, well, the mid-60s and early 70s from the Doors are on the way on your 2EC two-ups for your Friday.
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0: Wrapping up your Friday two-ups with better music and more of it. It is Pete in with you this afternoon. ISIS brides have been arriving back in Melbourne and Sydney. All the latest details of what's doing with them is on the way. After that, how about some ABBA? And we'll kickstart it with a feel-good song from Denise Williams. Better music and more of it to help you through your afternoon, the Savo for Friday. And, of course, make sure you go and download the free iHeart app. That way it all sounds better. News is up next.
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11: Hey there, I'm Jackie Loom. Two so-called ISIS brides are facing court in Melbourne today on slavery offences. The mother and daughter, aged 53 and 31, were part of a group of 13 women and children who arrived in Australia last night after living in a Syrian war camp. Another woman will front court in Sydney, charged with terrorism-related offences. The PM is standing by Sports Minister Annika Wells after the watchdog found she breached family travel allowance rules. Wells came under scrutiny for trips to sporting events and the ski fields. She's paid back $10,000, but Anthony Albanese won't be asking for her resignation.
2: Annika Wells has apologised. She has paid back the money, has been paid as was appropriate.
11: Measles cases are surging in Australia. The disease was effectively eliminated here in 2014, but has made a comeback due to a decline in vaccinations and outbreaks overseas. 105 cases have been reported already this year. Voters will head to the polls tomorrow for the Farah by-election to decide who will replace former Liberal leader Susan Lee. She quit politics in February. One Nation is favourite to snatch the seat. And despite cost of living pressures, it seems Aussies are still willing to splurge for Mother's Day. New data from ANZ shows customer spending in 2025 rose 6.6% to $592 million nationwide. Founder of online florist Daily Blooms, Courtney Ray, says Mother's Day is the biggest day of the year for the industry.
12: It's actually even bigger than Valentine's Day, which is a close second.
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11: In sport, Collingwood, Scott Pendlebury will tonight equal the VFL-AFL games record, marking match 432 when they take on Geelong. Cats coach Chris Scott says you can see how Pendles makes his teammates better.
13: I rate and respect him so highly for a number of reasons, just the way he's been able to help others within the team.
11: And the Rabbitohs will be without star centre Latrell Mitchell for tomorrow's clash against the Sharks. The Blues hopeful injured his back last round, but fans are being assured he should be fine for Origin. That's the latest in news and sport.
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0: Partly cloudy and gusty at times and chilly this afternoon around the far south coast. Tomorrow, looking to get to 21, should be mostly sunny. Might even see the winds ease a little bit across the weekend. Sunday, mostly sunny and 21 and 21 and maybe a shower or two developing on Monday.
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0: Scrolling through my vast array of trivia questions, I thought this one would be appropriate for a Friday. I want to know today, what kind of cocktail is made with gin, dry vermouth and Benedictine? What kind of cocktail is made with gin, dry vermouth and Benedictine? I'll have a glass while I wait. But in the meantime, I'll give you the answer after Ganga Jang, but here's ABBA right now and Fernando. But what kind of cocktail is made with gin, dry vermouth and Benedictine? Mmm, yummy.

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In a room of silent party, it's a

0: Doing it with some classic Ganga Jang sounds of then on your home of better music and more of it with Pete this afternoon.
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0: Well, I thought at least somebody out there might know this one today, but it seems I stumped you all again. No one knows their cocktails. I wanted to know what kind of cocktail is made with gin, dry vermouth and Benedictine. It's called a poet's dream. And there you go. A poet's dream. So go and order one, but drink responsibly. Hey, on the way next, we're going to hit it up with some 10cc. And also got some Clemmy Fisher on the way as we deliver better music and more of it for your Friday.
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0: Pete Holliday Media, as we do with Susie Quattro this afternoon, with better music and more of it across the far south coast on 2EC. 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And one lucky listener will walk away with the major prize, which will be drawn on the 29th of May. It's all thanks to the Sleep Doctor, your adjustable bedding specialist in Pambula and Batemans Bay. All right, getting closer to 4 o'clock. 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
0: Yeah, it's okay. I will be back on Monday, I promise. But look, time to get into my weekend. Hope you have a great weekend. I'm going to leave you with the best way to finish off your working week. That's with the drive home with Jonesy and Amanda's Jam Nation. Christian O'Connell later on tonight. As I said, have a great weekend. Make sure you keep it locked right here on your home of better music and more of it. Talk to you Monday afternoon.
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19: Hey there, I'm Jackie Lim. The Prime Minister is confident justice will be served in the case of returning ISIS brides. Three of the four women were charged upon touchdown in Australia last night. If convicted, they're facing decades in jail. Anthony Albanese says he'll continue to back security agencies to manage the situation.
20: We have a right as a government to ensure that the law is upheld, and these people will face the full force of the law.
19: The NT government has announced a child protection system review will be undertaken following the death of Kumanjai Little Baby. The review will include investigations into the Culture and Resources Department in the wake of the five-year-old's murder. It comes after three Child Protection Department staffers were stood down earlier this week. Migration numbers could be capped to match the number of houses available. That's under a new plan by the Coalition, with opposition leader Angus Taylor saying the move would improve housing availability for Aussies. We are told more details will be provided in his budget reply speech next week. The PM has rejected calls for the Federal Communications Minister to resign after the findings of a travel audit were released. Annika Wells was forced to repay more than $10,000 relating to four trips she incorrectly charged to taxpayers. And parents have hit out at inclusive childcare events for Mother's Day. Fierce backlash has been sparked by several centres hosting gender-neutral Family Day or Parents' Day celebrations, while suggestions to permanently change the name have been generally slammed.
10: Whale Coast Realty, your property, their passion. 2EC, your sport now.
19: In sport, the top tennis players are threatening to boycott the French Open if the prize money isn't increased. Yannick Sinner and Aryna Sabalenka calling for a 22% share of revenue, not the less than 15% currently on offer. The Grand Slam starts May 18. And Matilda's rising star, Jada Wyman, has decided to pause her football career amid a knee injury. Her breakout season and Asian Cup debut hopes ended with a freak fall in training back in March. She's now broken her silence, requesting a release from her contract with Swiss club Ike Stockholm. That's the latest in news and sport.
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0: Partly cloudy and gusty at times and chilly this afternoon around the far south coast. Tomorrow, looking to get to 21, should be mostly sunny. Might even see the winds ease a little bit across the weekend. Sunday, mostly sunny and 21 and maybe a shower or two developing on Monday.
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30: Yeah, okay.
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32: Jonesy and Amanda, those are names that you would never forget.
33: It's showtime.
0: Hello there. Happy Friday, Amanda.
34: Happy Friday, everybody.
0: Mother's Day on Sunday.
34: Mother's Day.
0: What are you getting from the boys?
34: Well, I don't know. That's what. What do you mean? What am I getting?
0: Well, are you going to get some breakfast in bed?
34: Well, no, they don't live at home anymore, so it'd be weird if they did. They are going to come over in the morning, and then I'm having dinner with them that night.
0: Oh, nice.
34: It'll be very nice.
0: Are you a fan of breakfast in bed, by the way?
34: No, I hate it.
0: It's very unwieldy.
34: It is. And for all the charm of it, the early years, my personality type doesn't like the unwieldy nature of it. The tea that might topple over at any minute, the crumbs that go everywhere. It's and me sitting upright without proper lumbar support. It's not my thing.
0: You don't like anything in bed.
34: Don't want any of that.
0: We have an action-packed show today. The Fiesta's coming.
34: Mr. Miguel Maestre. And as you say, the Fiesta, you almost need to let him burn. It's like a puppy. You need to let him burn off steam. I know when he used to travel a lot in the living room with Chris Brown. They are very close friends. But Chris is kind of a self-contained person. And when he first flew anywhere with Miguel, he didn't know Miguel, and they flew to South America together. And Miguel said, just give me 20 minutes of blur Fiesta, and then I'll be okay. So Chris said, well, all right, go for it. And that's exactly what it is. He has to talk, has to blather, has to blah, blah, blah, be loud and sing. And then he can calm down.
0: I've known
34: down.
0: Him for some time. I've never seen him stop. I don't know about this 20 minutes caveat.
34: That's the question I get asked most. Is that what he's really like? And the answer is yes.
0: Looking forward to catching up with Miguel. He certainly brings a Friday vibe, as does the Fast Five. Jonesy and Amanda driving you home with Jam Nation.

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1: Can this thing go
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3: Jonesy and Amanda's Fast Five.
0: The Fast Five is here. Five questions. Can you go all the way and answer all five questions correctly? If you do that, Amanda will say,
4: don't panic if you haven't bought your mum a Mother's Day present, because the prize is, it's worth $400, a pair of crossover huggy platinum and diamond earrings. Mother's Day gifting made easy thanks to Bevels. These earrings are gorgeous.
0: Yeah, I'm just thinking of Peter, though. Peter's in High Wycombe. I know Australia Post. Who am I kidding? As if they're going to get that to Perth from here.
4: I think, Peter, you might have to have a note saying on its way.
0: Do you want us to send a picture of it, Peter, if you get all these five questions right?
5: Ooh, absolutely. Yep. I don't mind waiting.
0: These are for you. Yeah. Straight for you.
4: Or if you need to buy a Mother's Day present, buy some flowers and then just keep these for yourself. Anyway, either way, hello, and let's get into the game. Question number one, Endgame is the subtitle for the most recent instalment of which movie franchise?
5: Avengers.
4: Yeah.
0: Let's play Monster Mash, Peter.
6: Let's kick off this Monster Mash.
4: Yeah, this is where we mash two songs together. Mm-hmm. Can you tell us what they both are?
0: Goodness.
4: Oh, I'll tell you what, my cortisol levels are through the roof.
0: It's too much.
4: What are the songs?
5: There's the title for that. Oh, I can't think of the two of them.
4: Sorry, Peter.
0: Peter. Ben is in St Kilda East.
4: Hello, Ben. Are you going to subject us to listening to that again?
7: Hello.
4: Okay, here it is. Songs, Ben.
0: I wish I had a glow stick.
7: I'm going to say Gangnam Style and Crazy Frog.
4: Whoa! Yes, you've done it.
8: Open Gangnam Style.
4: That's it. Okay.
0: DJ Ryan is in the house.
4: Question three is multiple choice for you, Ben. According to our latest census, how many mums are there in Australia? Is it A, 4.5 million, and what are their names? B, 5.5 million, or C, 6.5 million, A, B, or C?
0: That's a lot of mothers.
7: I'm going to go with the old C for correct, 6.5 million.
4: Oh, you are correct.
0: That's
4: what are their
0: dividends.
4: Names and star signs, please, Ben?
0: How are you going Mother's Day-wise, mate? Everything okay?
7: I've planned lunch with mum and some family.
4: Nice.
0: Good.
4: Nice. That's what mums want, is it being some thought that you've planned something. That's great, Ben.
0: If you make an effort, my mum said, just get me a card, I'm happy.
4: Yeah.
0: In the early years of the band, The Breakfast Club, do you remember The Breakfast Club, Ben?
4: The band, not the movie.
0: Yeah, the band.
7: No, I don't remember the band, but I do remember the movie.
0: Okay, well, so
4: this has nothing to do with the movie.
0: They had a hit and it was called Right on Track. Here it is. Great song. Before that hit, though, they had a huge, huge female megastar as their drummer in the band. This has been documented in music press for some years now.
4: Who was it? Who was their drummer in the early days?
7: Was it Madonna?
4: It was Madonna.
0: Ben, you know your stuff.
4: Could have been Karen Carpenter, but no, it was Madonna.
0: Well, Karen Carpenter.
7: Well, I'm a Madonna fan. So
0: you know
7: that.
0: So she wasn't there for that long, though, was she, I guess? And then she took off, did her own thing, and the Breakfast Club.
4: And no one's heard of her since.
0: Ben.
7: Yeah.
0: Here we are, Ben. Don't laugh, because you're a question number five.
4: This is where we make you pause for a while. Are you happy to hang on? And we'll come back to see if you can answer question five correctly and win those earrings.
7: All right.
0: You're going to wait there, Ben. And if you would like to take Ben on there, because there's a good chance he could cock this up. Sorry that you heard all that, Ben. Jonesy and Amanda driving you home with Jam Nation. Baby.

0: It's Jonesy and Amanda driving you home this Friday afternoon. We're into the Fast Five.
1: How fast can this thing go?
2: Faster than the speed of light.
3: Jonesy and Amanda's
4: Fast Five.
0: If you've just joined us, we last left Ben of St Kilda East sitting on the phone.
5: He was hanging on. He got up to question five, but we made him wait. And maybe if he stuffs up this one, you can take him off.
0: Yeah, you could muck this up, Ben.

0: song was saying he's never going to do it.
1: I did not. I did not. Here's the question.
0: I have faith in you,
1: Ben. Here's the question for you. This is where the prize is, Ben. Are we ready? Here's the question.
2: Yeah.
1: Which former First Lady is coming to Australia for a speaking tour?
2: I'm going to say Michelle Obama.
1: It is Michelle Obama.
0: You know it, Benny boy.
2: Oh, my gosh.
1: Mrs. Ben. Roosevelt was otherwise busy.
0: Congratulations, Ben. You've won the jam pack. A pair of crossover Huggy Platinum and Diamond earrings. Mother's Day gifting made easy thanks to Bevels. Happy Mother's Day, mate.
2: Thank you.
0: Actually, what's your mum's name?
2: Anne.
0: Anne. Happy Mother's Day, Anne.
1: Anne, and try and look surprised when you open up the package.
0: Happy Mother's Day, Anne. Ben, you have a good day, and all the mothers.
2: Thanks so much.
0: Carry on about your business. If you'd like to register for the Fast Five, you can do it, jonesyandamanda.com.au.
1: Guess who's coming up in the next half hour?
0: Who?
1: The madness, the fiesta that is Miguel Maestre.
0: Oh, goodness. Jonesy and Amanda driving you home with Jam Nation.
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0: rich girl, yeah. 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
1: You and I, for those that don't know, are world record holders.
0: Yep.
1: We actually, twice over, we broke the world underwater broadcast record by broadcasting our radio show at Shark Tank at the Sydney Aquarium.
0: 2010. In 2011, it was in the Guinness World Record book.
1: Yeah.
0: And I've got it at home.
1: There's a picture of the two of us in our wetsuits, and even now I can't tell which one's you and which one's me. And that's an insult and a compliment to us both.
0: Yeah.
1: And then we had another world record, which was the world's biggest yum cha.
0: Mm.
1: That was more stressful than you'd think.
0: That was. All we had to have was the most people eating yum cha at the one time. And the prerequisite, there were three pieces of yum cha, three dim sims.
1: But you only had to eat two of them.
0: That's all you had to do.
1: You had to sit down for it. And these were people who registered to take part. Yep. These were wonder buyers.
0: And out of all those, I've forgotten how many people actually ate the yum cha.
1: Well, we almost didn't make the world record, even though we had twice as many people there as was required. People just didn't listen to the rules.
0: Because 20 people decided that they could only eat one dumpling.
1: Or stood up while they were doing
0: it.
1: And then a whole lot of people stole all the decorations. So that was a tough day.
0: Idiots.
1: But how about this world record? This is something I would never get a world record in. The world flat pack champion.
0: Ooh.
1: Have a listen.
2: I reckon I've made over 80 bedside tables and over 100 wardrobes.
3: Flat pack fan or flat pack fear? How fast can you put one together? Not as quick as this lot. The idea is simple. You make a bookcase, then a bedside table, as quick as you can, with an audience and under pressure. And of course, it can't wobble. And we have a winner. Reigning champion Hayley does it again.
2: I'm absolutely over the moon because I did it in 9 minute 33 last year and 8 minute 20 this year. I want Freetown world champion. Watch out.
0: Watch out.
1: She made it. So first of all, the first group had to assemble a bookcase, and the fastest two then went into a heat. And finally, they faced off in two rounds, and she won by making a bedside table in 8 minutes and 20 seconds.
0: And a woman, of course, would win that because no man ever reads instructions. That's the first thing that gets tossed out.
1: Maybe.
0: That's what happens.
1: That is not my skill set.
0: No, no. You know what?
1: Why are you laughing?
0: I could imagine. You get lost in IKEA.
1: You wouldn't be any good at this. You would think you were. You wouldn't read the instructions and then you'd swear and kick it over.
0: And the amount of swearing, my wife just says, oh, my God.
1: You would win the swearing Olympics.
0: I taught my kids how to swear building their bedside tables.
1: Oh, you're all out.
0: I do.
1: What's your special, say, domestic skill?
0: Cooking rice.
1: Mm-hmm.
0: I can cook rice in a pot. I can cook it in a rice cooker. I don't have to do any measurements. I make perfect rice every time.
1: You can't not cook rice.
0: It's almost, you could put me on the top of a mountain with rice and some water and some sort of heat and I would make rice.
1: Even if you don't know the quantities, like, hey, there's 7 people for dinner tonight.
0: Easy. Easy peasy.
1: Really?
0: And I think I've got a bit slack because I have a rice cooker now and I've only been a convert to a rice cooker in the last 2 years. But my goodness, that thing is fantastic. So I've been a bit blasé about my rice cooking.
1: Interesting. What a strange innate skill. Can I tell you what mine is? If I'm making a cake or making biscuits and say the recipe calls for 20 grams of butter or 40 grams of butter, without measuring, I can absolutely cut it exactly where it's required. Mm. And then I will put it on the scales so I can gloat.
0: Yeah, right.
1: As to the fact I've got it right.
0: So you cut the butter and then put it on the scales.
1: Yeah. To test myself.
0: Do you have an audience?
1: No, I should. I should be up against this woman in the Wigan Olympics.
0: You'd be great at cutting the cheese.
1: You don't want an audience for that.
0: Jonesy and Amanda driving you home with Jam Nation.
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1: I was lucky enough to have dinner with this man last Friday night. It's like, when he comes in here, though, it's like having a bull in a china shop. He rips through the studio literally like a tornado. We're talking, of course, about Miguel Maestre. He's here to talk about the Good Food and Wine shows.
0: Bring on the fiesta.
1: Going all around Australia.
0: Here
1: Hello.
0: He is.
2: What a good introduction.
0: Well,
2: I love it.
0: We do. Usually we do play your anthem.
2: Hey, La Bamba.
0: Your national anthem of Spain.
2: That's like something from Mexico.
1: Same thing to us, Miguel.
0: To us whiteys, mate, it's all the same. But welcome. It's always nice to have you on a Friday because you bring the vibe. And I see that you have brought something along for show and tell.
2: Okay, I brought something amazing, right? This is part of my live show, the Good Food and Wine show.
0: Is this for the kitchen?
2: This is from the kitchen. You know, I always like to bring different ingredients, a little bit of entertainment in the recipe of performing.
1: Of course,
2: cooking.
1: Well, we've both been called up on stage to
0: put
1: our fists through pumpkins and strange
2: you've
1: things.
2: Been some of my ingredients at one stage. Yes. So I think when you do a cooking demonstration, bringing entertainment is fun because a lot of cooking boring shows and you start talking about potatoes and people run away and they get bored. Yeah. This is worldwide exclusive.
1: Okay, we're ready to hear it.
2: Okay, so I've been practicing for the whole year, for last year. Okay. I've been practicing so much to learn this instrument.
0: Oh, so you're actually going to play an instrument?
2: One second, let me open the box. I brought it here.
0: Okay.
2: Okay, you know, so I'm getting it out.
0: You know there's studio cameras.
2: Oh, no. I got it over here.
0: Bring it, yeah.
1: Is that a kid's toy?
0: That's a kid's toy.
2: No, this is not a kid's toy.
1: I think it's a kid's toy.
0: It's a kid's toy.
1: It's a kid's plastic saxophone.
0: I've seen
2: this. It's not a saxophone. It's a saxaboom.
0: Yeah, I've seen this before. Years ago, it was a thing. You buy them at Radio Shack or Dick Smith or something like that. Is that right?
2: Don't say rude words.
0: Radio Shack.
1: Where'd you get that from?
2: So this is a toy, like a slash instrument. Mm-hmm. This is from 1979.
0: Oh, wow, long ago.
2: I was born in 1979.
1: Did you get that as a baby?
2: Yes. I got it online. They're going all the way to $8,000.
0: How did you pay for that?
2: So I had to bet for other people, for Americans, bet money against them to get it.
1: Tell me you didn't pay $1,000 for that.
2: Oh, just don't get caught up in the small
1: print. Is that what you tell your wife?
2: It's a show, nothing.
0: Sasha's listening saying, how much did
1: so
0: I fool?
1: So all you've done is you've spent $8,000 to close the show with a plastic saxophone.
0: Your poor kids have no braces.
2: No, I've been practicing because this is a really complicated. Like, the way to play this is a technique. The way you blow, your lungs capacity. I've been training really hard day and night.
1: Okay, give us a demo.
2: An afternoon in this. Okay. Some morning.
1: Day, night, and afternoon.
0: Oh, yeah.
2: Okay, all the pressure. I mean, this is life. I always get, and this is the biggest radio show in Australia, number one. So it's exclusive worldwide.
0: Conditions apply, but yes.
1: Hope your accountant's listening. $8,000.
0: $8,000.
2: Okay, so one second, I need. Okay. Oh, no, it's coming. I forgot.
0: Okay. Yeah, the cameras are watching you do all this. Okay.
2: Ready?
1: Go.
0: Right here.
2: Is it a little bit more jeopardy?
1: Just go. Yeah,
0: friggin' thing, will you?
2: Okay.
0: 1, 2, 3, 4, 1, 2, 3, mother.
2: Ladies and gentlemen, welcome to the Jonesy and Amanda show.
1: Your mouth's not even it.
2: This is recorded already in my performance.
0: Yeah.
2: It's going to Sister Incorporated. It's going to be amazing. People is going to be blown away. Listen to the performance.
1: You know, I think you might have more success by just throwing your chips into the crowd.
2: I'm doing that too.
1: You never saw Margaret Fulton doing this.
0: For tickets and information.
1: And Miguel's going all around Australia. Yes. Jonesy and I have been to see
0: this
1: show.
0: We love it. And you are such a treat to go and see live, really.
1: You learn stuff about cooking, but it's like seeing a comedy show, a stupidity show.
0: The $12,000 you spent on that. It's money well spent. Can you play us out while I wrap this up? For tickets and information, head to goodfoodshow.com.au. You'll hear this.
2: Ladies and gentlemen, welcome to the Jonesy and Amanda Show, number one drive show in Australia. Good Food and Wine Show is back in business.
0: Why do I have to break out the beep?
2: Let's get ready to rumble.
0: Okay.
1: Okay. Miguel.
0: Jones, you demand a driving you home with Jam Nation. 80s hits you love. Wake
3: 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Hello from the other side. And 60s and 70s tracks that stand the test of time. Gonna have fun in the city.
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15: Hey there, I'm Jackie Loom. Two so-called ISIS brides have faced court in Melbourne on slavery offences. The mother and daughter, aged 53 and 31, are part of a group of 13 women and children who arrived in Australia last night after living in a Syrian camp. The pair will spend the weekend in custody before their next bail application is heard on Monday. Meantime, another has fronted a Sydney court this afternoon. The 32-year-old refused bail after being charged with terror offences. Fresh warnings inflation could stay higher for longer. The cash rate could hit 5% by July and climb to 7% by Christmas. That's if tensions with Iran send global oil prices soaring past $200 a barrel. A man in the UK is in custody for threatening Andrew Mountbatten Windsor. The balaclava-clad man was reportedly armed when he approached the former prince as he was walking his dogs nearby his home. The man was arrested on suspicion of a public order offence and possession of an offensive weapon. And even though many are struggling to make ends meet, it seems spoiling mum this Mother's Day is still a high priority. Last year saw a spike of more than 10% on dining out, while jewellery, chockies and flowers also saw spikes in sales, and this year is looking set to increase again. Founder of online florist Daily Blooms, Courtney Ray, says they've accounted for 10 times the orders of a typical day.
16: We will most likely sell out in advance of Mother's Day. We're expecting across the weekend about 10,000 orders to go out from all of our warehouses.
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15: In sport, the Western Bulldogs are gearing up for tonight's showdown with the Power at Adelaide Oval. Luke Beveridge has resisted the urge to rest Marcus Bontempelli despite injury concerns. Port coach Josh Carr says the dog skipper is dangerous, even if he isn't 100%.
18: We've tried a few things on him over the years with a tag and not a tag, and we've had some success in both. And then we've also not had success with him getting off the chain.
15: And round 10 of the NRL continues tonight with the Titans taking on the Roosters in Gosford. That's the latest in news and sport.
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1: Partly cloudy and gusty at times, and chilly this afternoon around the far south coast. Tomorrow, looking to get to 21. Should be mostly sunny. Might even see the winds ease a little bit across the weekend. Sunday, mostly sunny and 21, and maybe a shower or two developing on Monday.
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0: Good afternoon to you.
1: People of a certain age are always accused of stopping liking things because you're old, that you only like old music and et cetera, et cetera. There is a scientific reason why some music stops for you.
0: Really?
1: You can listen to more music, but there's a scientific reason why music resonates at a certain time.
0: That's curious.
1: It is curious. I'm going to put my lab coat on and talk you through the science of it.
0: I like when you break out the labby.
1: Also, I might break out a hanky. We're going to put handkerchiefs to the pub test.
0: Who carries a handkerchief?
1: Well, apparently there's been a call to bring them back.
0: Unless you're
1: to
0: from...
1: To blow your nose into a piece of material and shove it into your pocket and crack it open later on.
0: Dickensian times. That's all coming up. Jonesy and Amanda driving you home with Jam Nation.

0: It's Jonesy and Amanda driving you home this Friday afternoon.
1: You know, it's very easy as we get older to be derided for liking old music. But there's a scientific, neurological reason as to why there are some songs from our past that really hit hard. I'll talk you through the science. Are you ready, Brennan?
0: I love science.
1: Got my lab coat on. It's something that's called the reminiscence bump. This is it in a nutshell. According to Spotify's data, your taste essentially locks in by the age of 33. It doesn't mean you don't like other music after that or before that, but that's kind of where you sit for your reminiscence bump. So that for everyone, there's a specific year music stopped feeling new to you, and scientists know exactly when that is. It's not when you get old. It's not when music got worse. It's a neurological event that happens on schedule. So as I said, it's called the reminiscence bump. Your brain encodes music from your adolescence and from your early adulthood deeper than any other period in your life. And there's a reason why these songs hit differently. Listening to your favorite music releases dopamine in the same brain region activated by food, by sex, by drugs. Decades later, it still is activated.
0: Food and sex and drugs.
1: Every time. So Spotify has analyzed millions of users, and the result is by age 33, your music taste essentially stopped evolving. Not because new music was bad, but because your brain stopped seeking it out the same way.
0: What are you saying?
1: What they're saying, that your peak imprint year is mathematically predictable. So here's how you do the equation as to when your peak music year was.
0: Right. Well, and I'll do this musically.
1: Well, all right.
0: So okay, ask me.
1: Okay, this isn't about being 33. That's when things lock in. But your peak music year.
0: Yep.
1: So it's the year you were born
0: plus
1: 16 years.
0: The year I was born. Yep.
1: Plus 16 is the year that music was permanently wired in for you.
0: Okay, well.
1: So what's your birth year plus 16?
0: I'm 1984.
1: So what are the songs from 1984?
0: This is 1984 for Jonesy. Van Halen.
1: And does this feel
0: full
1: of endorphins for you when you hear it?
0: I ran out and bought spandex. What else did I have in '84? Ghostbusters.
1: Spandex suit and the big poo catcher
0: pants. I think at the time I thought, that's not going to last, that song. Oh, yes. Rock.
1: So these songs should kick you differently, feel different.
0: Yeah, I do remember that.
1: So how about me? So my birth year plus 16 equals what?
0: Oh, hang on.
1: What year is that?
0: Ryan.
1: 1995.
0: No. 78. It's 1978. 1978.
1: What are the songs from 1978? What's this? Is that the Bee Gees?
0: I have no idea what that is.
1: Neither do I. It doesn't hit hard at all for
0: what
1: me.
0: What else did you have?
1: That's a big one for a lot of people.
0: What else? Oh.
1: See?
0: The Police. You don't have to put on the red. So you have one good song.
1: So those years for us, those songs are permanently wired in. So it's not nostalgia.
0: Uh-huh.
1: It's biology. Do the maths yourself. That is your peak year of your birth year plus 16 are the songs that will hit you hardest.
0: I was 33. I remember it very well. It was 2001 and I was 33.
1: So this is where you stopped seeking new music.
0: That's
1: probably right.
0: This
1: stuff.
0: I love this. I remember hearing it for the first time and loving it. What else, Rhino? Oh, Hanging by a Moment. Life House. Christian rock. What else? Shag.
1: That's where your morality stops too.
0: They cut them together. Okay, what about you? Were you 33?
1: I was going to say, how old was I when I was 33? What songs were big when I was 33? Do the maths, Ryan. Okay.
2: That, it was 1995.
1: Okay, what have I got?
0: 1995.
1: Happy for this.
0: Coolio.
1: I like it.
0: What else? I'm the lyrical stepper.
1: Really?
0: Such a gangster.
1: No wonder I gave up on music.
0: Rendix.
1: We will put all this information on our socials if we've confused you, and you can find your own permanent, the year music was wired in and the year you stopped pretty much listening.
0: We were pretty wired.
1: Enjoy.
0: Jonesy and Amanda driving you home with Jam Nation.

0: It's Jonesy and Amanda driving you home this Friday, the 8th of May. Where there's big issues to discuss, where do we go?
1: We go to the Jonesy and Amanda Arms for the pub test.
2: The pub test.
3: Pub test.
2: Does not pass the pub test. Pub test.
3: Pub test.
2: Does it pass the pub test?
3: Pub test.
4: Yeah, the pub test.
2: Doesn't pass the sniff test.
5: Stop it. It's not helpful.
0: You were reading an op-ed?
1: I was. An opinion piece in the paper by a journalist called Michael Batchelard. I want to ask you this question first, though, Brendan.
0: Mm-hmm.
1: Do you use a handkerchief?
0: No.
1: Never?
0: No. I remember when I was at school, my mum used to pack a hanky in there. I'd never use it. There was something, if you had a hanky at school, that was, you'd get a bit of grief for that.
1: What about
0: Bruce Springsteen
1: with one hanging out of his back pocket?
0: No, that was his cap.
1: No, it wasn't.
0: It was his cap.
1: It wasn't a cap.
0: Jemai Rye, can you Google
1: like
0: that, please?
1: It's like a slight cravat
0: thing. How much do you want to bet? What do you want to bet? What do you want to...
1: I don't want to bet, but in my mind, okay, well, what about, like a kerchief.
0: Okay, it's not a kerchief. Okay, it's a baseball cap, a red baseball cap.
1: It's a red
0: what
1: kerchief.
0: Do you want to, what are we going to do here? Okay, drinks.
1: I get
0: drinks.
1: To lick your forehead if I'm right.
0: Well, how's... What is that?
1: What about? Is it, Ryan?
6: It looks like a red baseball cap.
0: Well, that's what Jonesy just said. So hang on, what was I getting out of this?
1: Nothing, the deal's off. You didn't get to say it.
0: I need to get to lick anything of yours. Oh, this is a terrible bet.
1: Let me get to this,
0: though. You're going to see that on sports bet.
1: So the journalist Michael Batchelard has said that he wants the handkerchief to make a comeback. He said these days in most people's minds, a hanky lies somewhere between puzzling and embarrassing. They're for dags, they're throwbacks. That's what you said, Brendan.
0: Mm-hmm.
1: They're for Morris dancers and confused old blokes. But he is a hanky carrier and he wants to get more people to do the same. He said he uses it to wipe sweat, to provide shade for a bald head. It can be a bandage to sop up blood. It serves as a serviette.
0: Sports bet.
1: So the journalist Michael Batchelard

0: the applications for a hanky outside of blowing your schnoz.
1: Well, that's the thing about blowing your schnoz. You know, who wants to see someone honking their snot into a piece of material, folding it up and putting it back in their pocket, and then it going into the washing machine?
0: Well, you see that whole process probably be on ESPN.
1: I've seen more of it than I need.
0: That's enough. You've described it. Well, what are you saying here?
1: Well, let's call it this.
0: Well, I say no. I don't know now. I don't know.
1: Why?
0: Well, at first I was right dead against it. But all those
1: As soon as I mentioned the snot, you go, hang on, yes.
0: Like, so if you licked my forehead, I'd certainly need a hanky.
1: Handkerchiefs, do they pass the pub test?
0: Jonesy and Amanda driving you home with Jam Nation.
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16: Jonesy and Amanda.
1: Jonesy and Amanda. Here we are.
0: Boom!
16: For the drive home.

0: It's Jonesy and Amanda driving you home. It's time to get down to the Jonesy and Amanda Arms for the pub test.
1: The pub test.
2: Pub test.
1: Does not pass the pub test.
2: Pub test.
1: Pub test. Does it pass the pub test?
2: Pub test.
3: Yeah, the pub test.
4: Doesn't pass the sniff test.
1: Stop it. It's not helpful.
5: Well, through our discussion, we've decided there are many things you can use a handkerchief for. But it seems the most manky of all is its main reason, which is to capture your snot so you can put it back in your pocket. Why not just blow your nose into your actual pocket and then just put that in the wash?
0: Well, what are you, Gandhi? You know, how flexible would you have to be for that? I've come around on the hanky. I don't carry a hanky. I'm not a hanky guy. But I've come around to the hanky because there are a lot of applications.
5: You've just said that you've never carried a hanky.
0: Never in my life.
5: And when you're at school, you'd be bullied if you did.
0: You would be. You'd probably get your head flushed, and it'd be handy if you had a hanky because then you could wash your you could dry your face off.
5: How do you feel? Handkerchiefs, do they pass the pub test?
6: My mum continues to use them. She's 80, and I've washed about 8 of them yesterday.
7: I couldn't deal with hankies. The thought of hankies going in the washing machine with all the other clothes, it just makes me sick. Tissues are great because they break down. No problem.
8: I'm a hanky person. I always carry at least one or two in my pocket at all times and not afraid to use them. But if I am in a restaurant or somewhere like that, I always make sure I do it discreetly and then hide it back in my pocket.
9: No, they don't. They are gross. Absolutely gross to see you blowing your nose into it, putting it back, using it again. And then some poor bunny has to wash it, usually me. So, no, they don't pass the pub test.
10: Yes, it does pass the pub test. My partner carries one all the time, not necessarily for blowing his nose, but for emergencies. And, you know, he's used it when people have cut their hands to, you know, cover up their blood and things like that. So it does pass the pub test.
0: This is looking online. Someone's written here, my wife used mine clean on our first date. Spoiler alert, she didn't run away. What was she using it for? Got the big honker. She's a keeper.
5: Always something there to remind you.
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1: Hi, I'm Sally Pearson. The Sky Blues have hit the training paddock ahead of State of Origin Game 2 next week. The Maroons are enjoying a day off before their fan day in Hervey Bay tomorrow. Young Aussie tennis star Talia Gibson is back in action at the Italian Open tonight. She takes on Diana Schneider in the second round. And the A-League Women's semi-final continue this weekend to decide who will play off in the grand final. Melbourne City and Melbourne Victory do battle again tomorrow before Wellington Phoenix take on Brisbane Roar on Sunday.
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0: It's Jonesy Demander's Jam Nation. What do you know about Kat Diagdi?
1: Is that a clothing company?
0: No, it's a beautiful seaside resort on France's Mediterranean coast.
1: Sounds nice.
0: Beautiful. It has beautiful sights, sandy beaches, volcanic landscapes.
1: Ooh.
0: It's also home to Europe's Naked City. What? In it is a village that is home to the world's largest naturist village.
1: Oh,
0: so in the
1: no.
0: world, it's the world's largest naturist village. So everyone's nude. The butcher, the baker, the candlestick maker. Oh, yeah.
1: The chimney sweep.
0: Everyone. Everyone's
1: so it's
0: nude.
1: Not just there's a resort there. Everyone in the town is nude.
0: Everyone's nude. The village is nude.
1: No, even the sausage maker.
0: Yeah, even the sausage maker. Our residents can go about and as freely as they like in the nude and essentially just do their daily business naked.
1: You know, the people who do it, when you picture this in your head, there'd be somebody who'd go, oh, four.
0: Yeah.
1: They're not the four type.
0: It's not Sydney Sweeney going around there.
1: No, it's not.
0: Going down to the beach with a jet ski.
1: No, it's not John Hamm hanging around the nuds. It's not going to be that.
0: Is that your bag, John Hamm?
1: My bag.
0: I don't know.
1: Is that your bag?
0: John, I can see your bag. Anyway, something's happened and it's ruined Kat Diagdi.
1: What's happened?
0: It's been
1: flannelette?
0: It's been overrun by
1: insects.
0: No.
1: Ants. That wouldn't be much fun.
0: No, worse. Swingers.
1: No.
0: Swingers. One British resident,
1: see,
0: Barbara.
1: See, this is the thing. Naturists aren't sexual.
0: No.
1: It's not about sex.
0: I know, but I feel that naturists are sexual.
1: No.
0: I would say
1: no.
0: Most naturists would have it off quite regularly.
1: No.
0: I would say that.
1: But I think naturists just like the feel of being in the
0: nude. Yeah, sure.
1: And it's not a sex club.
0: Back to Barbara.
1: Which is why they're unhappy with the swingers.
0: Back to Barbara, who sounds like a naturist, not a swinger. But a
1: what's
0: naturist.
1: She saying?
0: She said
1: she's got her babs out.
0: She only spends the summer months there. Clientele has changed massively. She first started visiting 30 years. She estimated that swingers now make up 40 to 60% of the clientele, and she no longer visits the beach at the village as it's not her preference. When guests arrive, the website states full nudity must be practiced in the company of the other naturist residents and holiday makers. Our guests must practice hygiene and cleanliness.
1: Oh, and sand. There's sand.
0: No filming or photography, no pornographic activity or publicity should take place. Although Barbara has said this is being overtaken by swingers engaging in intimate acts at the beach.
1: Oh, yuck.
0: You know,
1: chocolate
0: swingers.
1: Starfish. Yeah.
0: Swingers, they ruin everything.
1: Don't they?
0: They do. They ruin caravan parks because that's a thing now that you see the upside down pineapple on the back of a caravan.
1: An upside down pineapple?
0: That's a sign.
1: An actual pineapple?
0: No, it's a sticker of a pineapple.
1: Upside down, that means.
0: Yeah, I think it's got to be upside down.
1: Well, let's be clear, Brendan.
0: Yeah. Cruise ships, they've got the upside-down pineapple as well.
1: Do they?
0: Yeah. It's a thing. If you're going away on a holiday and you want to play a practical joke on your friends, put an upside-down pineapple on their caravan. The laughs come rolling in.
1: Well, remind me not to phone my travel agent about any of that.
0: You have been warned. Jonesy Demander driving you home with Jam Nation.
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13: Hey there, I'm Jackie Loom. Two so-called ISIS brides will spend the weekend behind bars after facing court in Melbourne today. The mother and her adult daughter were arrested at the airport overnight after flying in from Syria, with the pair expected to apply for bail on Monday. The NT government has announced a child protection system review will be undertaken following the death of Kumanjaya Little Baby. The review will include investigations into the Culture and Resources Department in the wake of the five-year-old's murder. Four Aussies still on board the hantavirus cruise ship are set to get off in the Canary Islands this weekend with DFAT ready to help. Three people have died, three are confirmed to have the virus, and there are another five suspected cases. Former Foreign Minister Julie Bishop has finally folded under pressure, resigning as Chancellor of the Australian National University. Ms. Bishop will depart effective immediately after months of resisting calls from staff, students and politicians to step down. More domestic flights have been axed due to soaring fuel prices and falling demand. Link Airways set to scrap its Shell Harbour routes from May 20. Measles cases are surging in Australia. The disease has made a comeback due to a decline in vaccinations and outbreaks overseas. 105 cases have been reported already this year. And a list of celebrities banned from attending the Met Gala has been revealed. It seems Anna Wintour isn't a fan of Meghan Markle, while Brooklyn Beckham and wife Nicola Peltz were also not invited, with his parents longtime friends of the former Vogue editor.
10: Whale Coast Realty, proudly local and family owned. 2EC, your sport now.
13: In sport, the Dockers will be without skipper Alex Pearce next week. He suffered a low-grade MCL injury in last night's win over Hawthorn in the dying minutes of the game. The club saying it's not a significant injury, but they'll continue to reassess how he's doing. Another departure for St George Illawarra. Skipper Damien Cook announcing he'll call time on his second stint at the Dragons at the end of this season. And Alex De Minaur hits the court at the Italian Open tonight for his first match. The Aussie taking on local boy Matteo Arnaldi in the round of 64. That's the latest in news and sport.
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19: What a creep. I've heard them describe him as a drunken idiot.
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22: Out of the way, Dobie.
23: Jonesy and Amanda, those are names that you would never forget.
24: It's showtime.
0: Well, hello there.
1: Hello. I apologise if I've been a little irritable today, but the worst thing in the world is taking place for me right now.
0: What about yesterday when you were irritable?
1: So, I've got a pair of sockets on under some loafers, and the socket just keeps falling down under my heel, and it is the worst feeling in the world. Do you know, I once said this to Barry DeBoer, and he said he's fallen off a building and broken his back, but nothing was as awful for him as when his socks go under his heel. Would you agree?
0: I don't wear sockets.
1: So are you wearing like giant up over the knee socks?
0: I just wear socks, normal all-day socks.
1: That's because you ride a motorcycle and you wear boots.
0: Yep.
1: Do boots keep your socks up?
0: I guess they do.
1: Maybe they do.
0: I haven't worn a shoe for a long time, like a patent leather shoe.
1: I like it how you talk in the singular. It's like that's what stylists do.
0: Yep.
1: It's a brand new trouser, a pant, a trouser, and now you're talking about a shoe.
0: I'm just looking forward to going out on the building site and seeing how all the fellas wearing their sockets.
1: I reckon they do. That's the new, the tight pants. You see an ankle and a shoe. They're wearing sockets, Brendan.
0: Yeah, so it looks like you're wearing no socks.
1: Yes, but you're wearing socks so your shoes don't get stinky.
0: Is this like underwear as well?
1: Mm-hmm.
0: Mm.
1: Mm. Mm.
0: You'll have to ask Barry about that.
1: What happens on the site stays on the site.
0: Blue dot fever. What the hell is it? Amanda is going to explain what that is. Also, Instagram makes its return. Your chance to win $2,000. Jonesy and Amanda driving you home with Jam Nation.

0: It's Jonesy Demanded driving you home this Friday afternoon. What is the phenomena blue dot fever?
1: Blue dot fever. This is an interesting thing. Blue dot fever is about the cancellation of acts in big arena shows.
0: Because they've said something controversial. No, what are you cancelled for being these days?
1: They're not being cancelled, these people. It's different kind of habits. And they're calling it blue dot fever because when you look at the seating of an arena, there are blue dots of the unsold seats.
0: Oh, yeah.
1: And so lots of shows have recently cancelled. For example, this is in the States. We're not talking about just in Australia, but in the States, for example, the Pussycat Dolls.
0: Yeah, the Pussycat Dolls.
1: Well, there used to be six of them. Mm-hmm. And now they're touring with three,
0: yeah.
1: And they're wondering why they're not filling the stadiums.
0: Yeah, Pussycat Dolls, they sung. You danced to this on Dancing with the Stars.
1: This makes my eye twitch.
0: Didn't you do a cartwheel?
1: Not to this one.
0: What did you do?
1: Not to that song.
0: What did you do a cartwheel to?
1: I think that was to Black Betty.
0: Oh, by Spider-Bait.
1: So Spider-Bait, I've got no information about their blue dot theatre.
0: No,
1: fever.
0: They would fill out stadiums.
1: Well, this is the thing. So it's Pussycat Dolls. There's a whole lot of reasons as to why concerts are being cancelled. Post Malone in North America has cancelled his concert.
0: Post Malone? I love Post Malone.
1: I do too. Meghan Trainor is another one who's recently cancelled.
0: I love Meghan Trainor.
1: So they're cancelling in their home country, which is very interesting. And there's a number of reasons for this. Some of them are having health concerns, like Zayn Malik is not going ahead with his tour for health reasons. Whether that means mental health, I don't know.
0: All right.
1: That seems a bit of a catch-all.
0: His mental health would be suffering if he saw that the stadium wasn't selling out.
1: If he saw he had blue dot fever. The Pussycat Dolls have been honest and said that we've made the difficult and heartbreaking decision to cancel all but one of the North American dates, taking an honest look at the North American run, saying we've seen the blue dot fever. Lots of people are saying, I want to spend more time with my family, et cetera, et cetera.
0: It's like when a politician leaves their work for that.
1: Spend more time with their family. But this is one of the reasons. They're saying there's market saturation, overambitious venues and high prices, artists selling tickets at Taylor Swift prices without having the Taylor Swift fan base.
0: Mm-hmm.
1: Tickets have risen significantly in recent years. Australian dollars, $128, premium seating around $600, which in the cost of living crisis isn't a great thing. Also, they're saying the changing habits, the spending habits of people buying tickets. Many people these days buy them at the last minute, not months in advance. Mm. And yet a promoter or an artist will look at the blue dots and think, we better cancel, even though getting close to the date, they may have sold more tickets.
0: What about they're about to cark it dot of some of those older artists that we see coming to town?
1: Well, you book 3 years in advance.
0: 3 years ago and you go, okay, has anyone done a head count lately?
1: Well, I used to think that with One Direction. I thought, as if they're still going to be together. What did I know?
0: Jonesy Demanded driving you home with Jam Nation.

0: It's Jonesy and Amanda driving you home.
1: When you're out paddleboarding, do you have earpods in or any of that? Do you listen to music?
0: It depends where I'm supper D-ing at. That's paddleboarding to you with your derisive tone about it. If I'm in the surf catching waves, then no, I have nothing, just my head. But if I go for a health paddle on flat water, I've got those Shocks headphones. They go onto the bones.
1: Yeah, do they work?
0: Yeah. They're a little bit disconcerting at first because they make you feel a little bit woozy.
1: Yeah.
0: But then you get used to them. It's like you're in your head.
1: But what are you listening to?
0: Oh, usually some rock, or I might listen to a podcast, AA Chattery. That's always good. I might be listening to that.
1: Because when I go for a walk in the morning with my dog, I'm always plugging into information. I listen to political podcasts. I listen to, you know, stuff and voices in my head.
0: Mm-hmm.
1: And my kinesiologist, who's like a therapist for me, she's just fantastic. She said, why don't we try and calm down your nervous system by putting something else in your head when you go for your morning walks? And so I've started listening to walking meditation music. I started at first of all listening to a guided meditation, but I wasn't happy with the let's sniff the air, let's look around. And I thought, I don't want that. So I just listened to walking meditation music, which is a bit like this.

0: by the difference it's made. I've only been doing it for a week.
1: Here's the good bit.
0: Such an earworm, isn't it? I'll be humming that all day. But when I listened to that in the morning, the first morning I did it, I was so hyper aware of what I was seeing. I was seeing seagulls flying. I was looking at my dog. I just felt in my body and connected and grounded, which is the whole point in calming down my nervous system.
1: Sure.
0: And I just feel so zen since I've been listening to it. But then this morning, I don't know what happened, but it changed genres on me. And anyway, this is what I heard.
1: Doesn't sound like meditation.
0: I thought, this is horrible.
1: And did you flick over to smooth?
0: I'm not sure what I did, but I looked down at my phone and it was hotel lobby music.
1: All right.
0: I went from having a massage in my head to eating peanuts in a lobby bar somewhere.
1: Yeah. You know, hotel lobbies, when you go into them, you look at them, but you never spend any time in them, do you, really?
0: No, but then if you're a solo traveller, that's where all the action happens. I think the hotel lobbies and share a bowl of peanuts.
1: I was getting tired of my lady.
0: And buy this wine for the lady in the corner.
1: Yeah.
0: That's never happened to me, by the way. But that music is not calming to the nervous system at all.
1: No, not at all. Not at all. Perhaps you should just stick to what you usually have.
0: This would make me walk head on into traffic. Oh, I don't even want to hear it now.
1: Do the mashup.
0: I'm eating a frog in a lobby.
1: Oh.
0: If only he was in a blender.
1: Do you like pina colada?
0: Stop.
1: Instagram is on the way. Jonesy and Amanda driving you home with Jam Nation. 80s hits you love.
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2: Any money. 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
0: Here it is, 10 questions, 60 seconds on the clock. You could pass if you don't know an answer. We'll come back to that question if time permits. You get all the questions right, $1,000.
3: What a great cash injection just before the weekend that would be.
0: Brooke of Thornley, would you like a cash injection?
4: Oh, I would absolutely love a cash injection.
3: Well, the first step is 10 questions.
0: Yeah.
3: Get those right and then we'll taunt you. We'll say, do you want a bonus question to play double or nothing for 2 grand?
0: Because this sort of money, it's a good amount for yourself to spend something on yourself.
3: Yes, actually, that's true. No one will expect this from
0: you. One of those crazy masks things, you know, that you put on your face.
3: I use those, an LED light.
0: With the LED.
3: Good for your skin.
0: I don't know if, Brooke, you want one of those.
4: Yeah, I guess I could use one.
0: Well, no, Brooke, you don't have to buy one. What would you like, Brooke? Whatever you like.
4: I actually have no idea what I would buy myself, to be honest.
3: How delicious, because if you win a lot of money, say $50,000,
0: yes,
3: people come out of the woodwork and would expect you to help pay off their mortgages, etc.
0: Oh, no, not for $50,000.
3: I reckon they would. I reckon family members would say, how about you give me a little bit of something.
0: What are you saying about
3: something?
0: Brooke's family now?
3: No, anyone's family. Whereas I think $2,000
0: sure,
3: or $1,000, perfect amount just for yourself.
0: So let's not count our chickens before they hatch.
3: All right. That's not question one. How many chickens are there, Brooke? We've got 10 questions. We've got 60 seconds. Say pass if you're not sure, okay? We might come back.
0: Good luck.
3: Right. Brooke, here we go.
4: Thank you.
3: Question number one. Who is the Prime Minister of Australia?
4: Kevin Rudd.
3: Oh.
4: How do I not know that?
0: Brooke.
3: Oh, Brooke, it's Anthony Albanese.
0: Brooke.
4: Oh.
3: Kevin Rudd was about three ago.
0: Kevin Rudd. Brooke.
4: Oh, well, that's embarrassing.
0: I know. Well,
3: lucky you hadn't thought what you're going to spend the money on.
0: We won't tell anyone, Brooke, okay? We'll just go into the weekend and you have a good one, okay?
3: Have a good weekend and a happy Mother's Day, Brooke.
4: Thank you.
3: Okay, bye.
0: If you would like to register, you can do so, jonesyandamanda.com.
3: And maybe Anthony Albanese needs a bit of a campaign to put him back in people's faces.
0: Jonesy and Amanda driving you home with Jam Nation.
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0: It's Jonesy and Amanda driving you home this Friday, the 8th of May. We straddle many medias, don't we?
1: Many medias. And to keep an eye on who's thinking what and what people are making of us, we have our digital guru, Jenna.

0: She's single.
1: Can I give a shout out to Jenna? She's been nominated for some big gong.
2: What's the big gong?
3: It's Media Week's Next of the Best award.
1: Next yes. of the best.
2: Of the best.
1: Yeah. The best well,
2: surely
1: of the
2: you're
1: best.
2: Going to win that, Jenna.
1: Yeah.
3: We'll see.
1: Who do we call? Who am I bribing?
3: I don't know.
1: Just, you know, because in this business, you help me, I help you.
2: And what will you ask Jenna to do in return?
1: She does this. She's putting bums on seats.
2: She certainly is. So which nerves have we pressed this week with our content, Jenna?
3: Yeah, so it's been one of the biggest weeks of the year for us on the Jonesy and Amanda socials, with two posts reaching millions of views. And yes, they once again belong to our Tin Hat Tuesday segment.
2: Wow. Yep. Talk us through it.
3: Yep. So I'll start with our biggest video, which belongs to listener Rob's JFK conspiracy theory.
2: Oh, yes. He said that JFK was shot by the driver in the front seat.
3: Yes.
2: And that there was a second sniper, Stephen King It style, in a grate on the side of the road. And how come that so many people are fascinated by this all these years later?
3: Yeah, it's crazy. It's received a total of 16 million views.
2: What?
3: Thousands of comments, including this one by Bash on Instagram, who writes, "Actually, the truth is that guy in the car was JFK's double. The real JFK died in Oval Office. He was with a hooker on drugs and died of a heart attack."
2: Oh. Well, that makes sense.
1: What a way to go.
3: While Cotton Star Crime Scene commented, "Americans will fall for anything," to which Patrick replied, "Yet this show is Australian," to which Brennan replied, "F off."
2: That is the...
1: I love it when they fight with each other.
2: That's the internet in a nutshell. That is it? That's social media in a nutshell.
1: That is it.
2: And what's the other one that went off?
3: Yeah, so it was actually from listener Rob, who also delivered us content for our second most viewed content.
1: Each week, each Tin Hat Tuesday, Rob has delivered dividends.
2: And he's very sincere. This one was about the
3: Apollo 11 mission.
2: The Apollo 11 mission. So he says that Neil Armstrong, Buzz Aldrin and Michael Collins were assumed names of three men who had actually escaped from Alcatraz. So, Rob, they escaped from Alcatraz to become astronauts?
4: They were given a pardon if they would join in and comply.
2: But what about all the training for years they would have had to do?
4: To do what? To go where?
1: Oh, you can hear the penny drop.
2: Oh, he's that guy.
3: People are loving it. It's received 5 million views, massive response. Lydia writes, "I'm a conspiracy theorist, but this is me out." However, a few commenters believe that the both of you are actually involved, with Will commenting, "Watch her face drop. Yeah, they are both in on it." Then comes that nervous deflect. Her voice completely shifts and there's no punctuation in that sentence whatsoever.
2: So do people think that I'm across these conspiracy theories because I'm a big believer?
1: Because you're part of it.
3: No, you're involved.
1: Yeah, you're one of the lizard people.
3: Okay.
1: I saw you going feeding on
2: you
1: a
2: pig. You saw me dislocate my jaw and eat an entire chicken. Actually, I probably have done
1: you
2: that.
1: You went straight down a red rooster.
2: I'm just a pig.
3: However, Craig writes, "This was funny until I read the comments and saw that people actually believe it. It would be hilarious, except they get to vote."
2: I must say, I agree.
1: Anyway, that's Tin Hat Tuesday.
2: And we'll take more of your Tin Hat conspiracy theories next week.
1: Look forward to talking to you next week, Rob.
3: On a similar note, it's time for Digital Jenna's This is where I choose my favourite contributor of the week, who will receive a bespoke tin hat made by Amanda.
2: I better get onto it. Mm.
3: And this week it belongs to Facebook user Jamie, who actually has a problem with these tin hats. He writes, "What looks stupid is the fact that they think these hats are working. It worked in the past because it was made with tin. It's now made with aluminium, which is a receiver, not a blocker. Idiots."
1: He is right. We've confused our ferrous and non-ferrous metals.
2: So our thoughts aren't getting out. No. It's not stopping other thoughts coming in.
0: We like to call her our social media dipstick, by the way she's single.
1: Well, well, well.
2: That's why our heads feel like garlic
1: bread. I've been baking my head for no reason.
5: Righto, you two. That's enough.
2: Well, everyone, have a happy Mother's Day. 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
1: If your mum is here like mine.
2: And if things are hard for you on Sunday, you're not alone. We're thinking of you.
1: Happy Mother's Day, all you mums. Happy Mother's Day, Amanda.
2: Thank you. See you on Monday.
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1: Hey, it's the Christian O'Connell Show. It's Friday. We are kickstarting your weekend. On today's show, our Friday recommendations that we call Double Thumbs Up. So if you're looking for a new TV show or movie tonight, we've got you covered. And today on the show, ahead of Mother's Day this Sunday, we finally crown Australia's funniest mum in Stand Up Mums. All on today's show, and a time waster dedicated to the great Sir David Attenborough, who turns 100 today. Australia's funniest mum is found next here on the Christian O'Connell Show. 2EC.

0: Christian O'Connell Show. We're about to find out who is Australia's funniest mum. Today, this radio show and this radio station, we're now in a separate room. We've left the studio and we are in the Mums Comedy Club. All right, let's play the theme tune and then let's find Australia's funniest mum.
1: Mum's gonna tell a joke. Mama go make you laugh. Sally, Mary or Nicole, they're gonna make you laugh.
0: Today, judging this is Australia's second funniest mum, and that is Petrina Jones. Big round of applause for Patsy.
2: Oh, thank you.
0: Super mum on the show. Okay, now, up first is Rita. Rita, good luck.
3: Thank you.
0: All right, Rita, what is your joke, please, for us?
3: Well, this is a story about a couple called Morris and Ethel. Every year they go to the fair, and every year Morris says, Ethel, I would really love to fly that, have a ride in that aerobatic plane. Well, money's tight at the moment, Morris, and, you know, that ride's $50, and $50 is $50. So the following year they go to the fair and Morris says, Ethel, I'm 85 years old, and if I don't ride this plane, I probably never will. I know, Morris, she says, but it's $50, and $50 is $50. So at this point, the pilot, he's hearing all this conversation and he said, hey, guys, come over here. I'll make you a deal. I'll take you both up if when I take you up, you don't make a sound and I won't charge you. But if you make one sound, it'll be $50. So they talked about it and they said, okay. So up they went. And the pilot did all the best he could, all his manoeuvres and all his daredevil stunts. And then when they landed the plane, he said to Morris, you know, Morris, I tried everything to make you scream or yell out, but you didn't. I'm so impressed. Said Morris. Well, to be honest, I was going to say something when Ethel fell out, but $50 is $50.
0: Come on, come on. That is Rita. All right, now this mum's flowing in from Sydney. Alicia, off you go. Good luck.
4: All right. Why are chickens the best animal?
5: I don't know. Why are chickens the best animal?
4: Because.
0: It's a quick one, but it's a good one. It's a strong one. The crowd loves it today. Well done. All right, now we have the most nervous-looking mum. Come on up, come on up. What's your joke for us?
6: So a guy walks into a library and he goes up to the counter and he says, can I have a hamburger? And the librarian says, this is a library. And he goes, oh, sorry, can I have a hamburger?
0: Yes, another Yay! Strong joke. Patsy the judge, did you like that one?
5: I loved it.
0: Well done.
5: Loved it.
0: Well done. Well done. That was brilliant. All right, the last mum steps up now. Okay, what's your joke for us?
7: My joke is, why don't birds wear underwear?
8: Why?
7: Because their peckers on their face.
0: Yeah! Well done. Before we announce the winning mum, and they're all winning mums, but Patsy, yeah. Who is winning the ultimate five-star luxury pampering weekend?
5: This is really hard. Strong performances by all four. All your kids would be so proud of you. This is so hard. The winner is Simone.
0: Whoa! Simone is the winner.
5: Well
0: Simone,
5: done,
0: come
5: Simone.
0: Up to Patsy. You are the winner. You've been crowned by Patsy, the winner.
5: Well
0: Simone wins two nights, five star at the luxurious Langham Hotel. Well done. Congratulations. Step up there. Congratulations. Well done. Very, very well done. Brilliant joke when you called in the other day. Now, who are you going to take with you? You get two nights, five star. You're going to be sport at the Langham Hotel here in Melbourne. Who are you taking with you?
7: I will be taking my partner, Dave.
0: Dave looks, he gets a free weekend and Dave's done nothing. Well done, Dave. Well done. All the mums, you did a great job. The three running up mums, you did a fantastic job. You get $600 to spend at Airtasker to get anything done. Thank you very much for taking part in this. It was a lot of fun hearing all these jokes. I hope you really enjoyed it as well. Have a lovely Mother's Day this weekend.
7: Thank you.
0: Well done. Big round
7: Thank
0: of applause.
7: You.
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0: 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We call this Double Thumbs Up. We go around the team and give you our recommendations. Rio, what have you enjoyed this week?
1: Guys, it is a big day today. The big guy's birthday, Mr. Oh, I should say Sir David Attenborough's 100th birthday
0: Anybody
1: today.
0: This? Incredible. How many generations have been inspired to the wonder...

0: Light, colour, and 4K era.
1: One of the few people to have a double night as well. He's actually got two, he's two sirs. It really should be Sir Sir, David Ambrose.
2: Wait, how does that work?
1: I don't know. He got one in the 80s and he got one in the last 8 years. He's got two different forms of knighthoods.
3: I think one was for like animals and, and preservation.
1: They all got together. The apes. Bloody love him, you know?
3: The environment, I think, was for the second one.
1: Yeah, oh my God, that man has done so much. And just beautiful, beautiful shows. So there's a new one, isn't there?
4: There's a new one. It's called A Gorilla Story, and it's beautiful. So it goes back. There's an iconic Attenborough moment back in the 70s where he goes into the Rwandan jungle, and he's just sort of creeping up near these gorillas, and then
1: they're
4: suddenly...
1: They're massive. They're silverbacks as well. It's an incredible moment of natural reporting as well. He's very brave. They're huge.
4: Yeah, they're 250 kilos. Hmm. And one of the little one comes over and starts sort of playing with him, and he starts playing with it back, well, very gently. And then the big mama comes behind him and puts her hand on his head, and they have this moment. And he still is so good at his job that he has the wherewithal to be able to look to the camera and commentate and say these really profound things.
1: One lying there. One of them's messing with his hair. One of them started to undo his shoelaces. I remember being like five or six and watching it, just being blown away by watching. The time was so edgy. It still is now if you saw a reporter doing that now.
4: It's breathtaking
1: to
4: watch.
1: Well, now it's all drone shots. It's made a lot cheaper.
4: Yeah.
1: They don't get actual humans on location now. There's a cheaper way to do it. But he was out there, which brought it somehow closer to your front rooms around the world.
4: Yeah, and it makes you feel so differently about animals and nature, and you see them as these, you know, sentient beings. And he goes back. Well, he doesn't technically go back. They go back to the Rwandan jungle to see what that the Pablo family, which is the gorillas, and what's happened to them. Oh. And interestingly, the numbers are still going quite well, but they've got like this gang warfare going on between these two big honchos, Ibuzu and Jirakuzi, and they've got this sort of Godfather-esque sort of turf war going on. It's fascinating,
1: It's amazing. One of the most interesting and enjoyable people I've ever had the pleasure of interviewing as well. I had an hour with him. What a funny, funny, charismatic, twinkly-eyed guy as well. So many incredible stories as well. He's lived such an extraordinary life. And the thing is now, what's sad is if you watch the last couple of years, because of the mess we've made of this natural planet, just when you hear him talk, it feels like he's telling us all off, and he should be.
4: Yeah, yes. Every single, like, I remember in Oceans, his last one as
1: that's
4: well.
1: It.
4: This really moving monologue
1: with
4: about
1: the big waves crashing. Yes. We should play some of it and some of his classic bits as well. And I've got two TV shows for you that I highly recommend as well. Finished watching Big Mistakes. I was raving about this last week. Dan Levy's show on Netflix. Obviously, his dad, Eugene, big star. And they're in Schitt's Creek together. This is his own show. Absolutely brilliant. Half-hour episodes. Loved it. Really great. Didn't see that coming. Cliffhanger at the end as well. Really, really enjoyed it. Really funny. And then the other one, I think at the end of the year when they talk about best TV shows of the year, this will go down as the most original TV show of 2026. It's the big new show on Apple TV called Widow's Bay.
4: Oh.
1: Stars the brilliant Matthew Rhys. If you ever saw The Americans, great actor.
4: Yes.
1: It's got vibes of like Twin Peaks. So it's a kind of... not horror, I don't like horror, but more mystery sort of vibes to it mixed with Parks and Recs. He's a mayor of a small island, and there's something odd going on.
4: Twin Peaks and Parks and Recs.
1: It's so good. It's 5 out of 5 for me.
4: Wow. I mean, that's a great
1: My family on the verge to stop watching because they keep getting scared by the jump scares. But it's very smartly done, like Hitchcock, where it's just off camera. It's not too much. It's not too vivid.
4: Right, not too
1: We don't want anything too full on right now, the way the world is. You want something mildly scary. But I cannot recommend enough. That's called Widow's Bay. It's brilliant. That's on Apple TV.
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0: Christian O'Connell Show. Patsy, how was your day yesterday, Pats?
1: I'll give it to you in a headline, a news headline. Suspicious minds.
0: Wow.
1: Mm-hmm.
0: What's been going on?
1: So, husband was, love God, was working from home yesterday, and he's rather loud on the phone. He's got a big booming projecting voice, and I'm often on to him to say, can you just like keep it down a bit when I'm having a nanny nap?
0: Yeah.
2: He's working.
0: Yeah, how dare you work? Yeah.
1: Keep it down.
0: Silence from you. Okay, just zip it, you know?
1: Anyway.
0: Just mute that man you've got there, that man bear.
1: Contain the manly hood.
0: You can't put that big old canary in a cage. It's too much man.
1: I'm in bed trying to sleep, and then all of a sudden I hear him on a call, on a Zoom call, and he's whispering. I think that's very suspicious. He never whispers.
0: Well, he's trying to be quiet. He can't wink, can he?
2: Point actually. That's a good point.
0: I mean, you say zip it, he zips it. Suddenly, he's up to no good.
1: Well, it's like, who are you talking
0: Listen,
1: to?
0: Would you like to buy some A4 paper? I work for Office Works. What?
2: Hell are Office you Works. Doing
0: I'm being held against my will.
1: So over dinner last night, I said, "Who were you whispering to on the phone?" I
0: was like, "Oh, it wasn't said like that. That was not the tone.
1: It
0: was like, I heard you. It's one of those you sprinkle a bit. I heard you. What on the phone earlier?" Whispering.
1: Friend, what's was going it? On?
2: You give them a chance to come
0: yeah,
2: clean.
0: Yeah. Confess, okay. Actually, dare I say it.
1: You know, what are you hiding? How dare you? It's before Mother's Day and all. Like, come on.
0: Outside of Mother's Day, it's okay to play away. Each have their own rules. That's what I say. I'm not here to judge.
2: We're open for 1 week.
0: Yeah.
1: Since when does he whisper?
0: I thought he has signs out, like houses do, open week. Chris, the love god, it's open week.
1: Oh, it's highly suspicious because he never, ever whispers. And he's like, well, you complain that I'm too loud. And then I whisper and it's still not good enough.
0: Who was he whispering to?
1: His work wife.
0: What do you mean his work wife?
1: He's got a work wife. Everyone's got a work wife and a work husband.
2: What? What do you...
1: Oh, as if you all don't know no. what that means.
0: Right now, there's three guys who are moving away from the microphone like, I actually don't know what you're talking about.
1: No. You do. It's someone in your workplace that... A really close colleague, but not close romantically, but close.
0: Listen, I work with lots of women. I'm not whispering down the phone at any of them. There's one who I really wish you would whisper at me, who bellows. Hey, Christian, sorry to interrupt you. What are you about giving away an otter tomorrow at 8? Thanks to Otters Are Us. The client loves the show.
2: Go the Tigers.
3: Work fisherman's wife.
0: Name and no names.
1: Yes. She's very quiet.
0: What do you mean his work wife? Who is
1: well,
0: it?
1: Well, someone that...
0: Someone in accounts.
1: No. No. Just
2: what department is she in?
0: Yeah.
1: I'm not going to say that because she listens to
0: But
1: the
0: you
1: show.
0: Know...
1: But just someone who gets on really... Like, they're great workmates and they work really well together. I call her his work wife.
2: And they're whispering.
1: And they're whispering.
0: I say we leave this one right here.
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0: Christian O'Connell's show. Today, Sir David Attenborough, one of the world's, surely we can all agree, probably one of the world's greatest human beings.
1: 100%.
0: Generations and generations and generations learning about the wonder and beauty of the natural planet thanks to that man. Incredible voice, incredible way of making it poetic, just to be doing it for so long. And he's 100, he's still making us care about the planet in a different kind of way now. So today's Time Waste is dedicated to Sir David Attenborough. He is 100 today. No finer way to dedicate the show to him than animal TV shows. Game of Bones.
1: Silver Fuss.
0: Welcome back, Otter.
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0: back, Otter.
3: Welcome back, Otter. Classic 70s
1: show. 70s.
0: Welcome back, Otter. If you know, you know. Gilmore Gorillas.
1: Gold.
0: Foo Ferrets.
1: Oh, that's a band.
0: Oh, yeah. Sons of Aardvarky.
1: Very good. Gold.
0: Rhea, what have you got?
1: I've got... Did you know they cast a new Doctor Who as a bird?
0: I heard about that.
1: The Doctor Hoot. Hoot. Doctor Hoot. Listen,
0: those mums just schooled us all.
1: Hoot.
0: Yeah, no.
1: Like an owl.
0: Yeah. Bronze.
1: There's a humpback at Summer Bay.
0: Oh, yeah?
1: It's home in a whale.
0: Oh, no, that's better. Gold. He found it.
1: And finally, Cat and Kim.
0: Cat and Kim also gold as well. All right, what have you got then? We're looking for your animal TV shows. Tasmanian Daredevil.
1: Mmm. Silver Plus.
0: Mmm. Who wants to be a chinchillionaire?
1: Oh, that is gold.
0: Well done, John Black. Ted lassoes a horse.
1: Gold.
0: I love that. Well done, Paula. Ted lassoes a horse. Genius. How about the Fresh Prince of Humphrey B. Bear?
3: Oh, Humphrey.
1: Silver Plus.
0: No, come on. A Humphrey B. Bear one? It's gold.
1: Okay.
0: Gold, man. Elevating.
1: Gold.
0: Fancy. The Ducks of Hazzard. Just to get up, boys.
1: Silver Plus.
0: Everybody all over the world loves Antiques Roadshow.
1: Mm.
0: What's the animal version of that? Antiques Roadkill.
3: Oh,
0: dear. This is
1: we're trying to celebrate.
0: Oh, this is a platypus from the 1950s, I believe. Louis the Fifth. Andy, when we love. Two and a giraffe men.
1: Gold.
0: Give it up for David Peters. Well done. The farmer wants a beaver. No, because we're saying it's animal TV shows. Beaver's a great animal. It could be anything,
1: animal.
0: You know. Beaver Island.
1: That's true. Beaver Island now.
0: Who
1: that's
0: wants a
1: show.
0: Beaver in air?
3: Oh, stop
0: the farmer
3: it.
0: Wants a beaver.
1: Farmers want a beaver.
0: He might have some pests that need exterminating. The beaver will do
1: yes,
0: that.
1: Chop down some trees
0: absolutely.
1: With a big beaver.
0: Yeah, can't afford a chainsaw.
1: Gold.
0: Get a beaver. Miami Mice.
1: Silver.
0: I would watch that. Just two little... detective yes. cops undercover, deep undercover, two little tiny mice. Too much detail on that one. Breaking Bat.
1: Silver Plus.
0: And the Great British Snake Off.
1: Gold.
0: Brad Bishop, well done. All right, who is... Bloody hell, is that time? Who is... We should be out of here by now.
1: Come on.
0: Who is the winner?
1: Ted Lasso.
0: Ted Lasso's a horse. Should be the farmer wants a beaver. That had it all, that did, guys. Richard. All right, that's the Christian O'Connell Show for today. And this week, we are back Monday morning. We'll have brand new misheard lyrics. If you have one, email me over the weekend, christian@christianoconnell.com.au. Have a great weekend and happy Mother's Day to all the mums that listen to the show. Enjoy your special day. We're back Monday. Take care.
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1: We have a new record for the solving of the Rubik's Cube, but not on terra firma, up in the air, skydiving by medical student Tom, who achieved the feat in 23.33 seconds, beating the previous record by an Aussie. 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
2: Morning.
0: Good morning, Alex. Alex.
3: Will we try that again?
0: Let's do that again. Take
3: good
0: two.
3: Good morning.
0: There we go. He's there. And morning, Rio.
4: Good morning.
0: All right, let's get into this week's Double Thumbs Up. This is where we go around the team. We share the things we're into at the moment, maybe a TV show, a movie, a book. And you can share yours as well. What are you enjoying at the moment? Share it with us. 0475-031043. Patsy, what are you enjoying?
2: Oh, I'm into From. Now, this is on Stan, and it's the fifth and final season. When my husband and I stumbled across this when we were surfing What to Watch one night, he stopped on this thing. It is sci-fi horror, and it is not my genre.
0: Is it known as sci-fi horror?
2: Horror, yes. Sci-fi horror. And I said to Chris, oh, no, I don't think I'd like this. This isn't my genre. And he said, give it a go. And I love this thing, and I've been hanging out for this fifth season.
0: So what's it about? Drop.
2: So it's about a town in middle America where people get trapped. They can't get out. And it's by the same producers as Lost. And what it's been all these scenarios. You don't know, what are they doing there? Why can't they get out? All these loose ends, and it's finally starting to unravel.
0: And I guess also for you and Chris, it probably hits quite close to home, living way out west.
2: No.
0: Why can't they get out? Why can't they get over that bridge?
4: Yes. Is it aliens?
2: We're just stuck.
0: Don't say to Pat's face that. That's not what we say off air.
2: But it's weird. It's like there's like all these theories I have. They're getting reincarnated, and there's certain residents in the town that have been there before and they haven't done it right before. It's like they have to get it right to be free out of the
0: town.
2: Those
0: shows always come around every couple of years, and they're great. There was a brilliant one about 5 or 8 years ago called Leftovers.
2: Oh.
0: That was outstanding.
2: Yeah, right.
0: Oh my God, just so good.
2: Oh, I'll have to
0: I loved Lost
2: out.
0: As well. Yeah. I stuck with Lost all the way through.
4: The bitter end.
0: The bitter end. Oh. And it just. Yeah. And I remember interviewing the showrunners who then went on to do many great things as well. And they said they just didn't know it was going to come over 5 seasons. They had no idea.
2: Yeah.
0: And also you put it together a pitch, the first episode, you film it, then it gets an order for a season. You don't know whether it's going to be 2, 3.
2: Mm.
0: They didn't know it was going to be such big demand around the world. And so they said they just ran out of road for it.
4: You could
0: and
4: tell.
0: They literally were making stuff up and were like, yeah, we saw that. And that whole purgatory thing in season 5, I was like, oh, come on.
2: Yeah.
0: They're in God's waiting room?
2: This is what I'm worried about with this, right?
0: Because and as soon as you said five seasons, I'm like, oh, they're in God's waiting room.
2: They better not let me down, because I've invested myself even more than I did in Lost in this. And I reckon it's going to be good. And who the hell is the guy in the yellow suit? I need to find out. Have a look at it.
0: Cashman?
2: Not Cashman. From on Stan. And also, just honourable mention quickly, if you need a movie this weekend, lots out at the moment, do have a look at Michael. Biggest biopic opening ever across the globe. $217.4 million. And there's a reason why. Two parts. First part now. Second part, I believe, will drop next year.
0: Oh, is that what they've done?
2: Yes.
0: I'm not surprised. It's Oh, hang on. So the second part.
4: Second part I'm interested in.
2: Gnarly. Yes.
0: So, all right. Because the one big thing that everyone's talking about, you just curiously pause it right here, right on the cusp of all the other thing that
2: One
0: happened.
2: Thing I would say, we know what happened. We know the stories and the court cases and everything. Go in, just focus on his talent for this one. Okay, just focus on the phenomena.
0: It's a bit of a request because the stories and stuff that are pretty phenomenal.
2: I know that.
0: Just think about the moonwalking.
2: Look at Jafar.
0: Think about the sleepovers with young lads.
2: Oh, stop. No, Jafar.
0: Yeah, we'll get to that next year.
2: Jafar is
4: problem.
0: How about that moonwalk?
3: Forget the monkey. Don't worry about the monkey.
0: How's he moving his feet like that?
2: Jafar, his nephew, is absolutely incredible.
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0: Christian O'Connell Show. Tombstone text is what we're doing right now. You send to me the text that's at the top of your phone right now to 0475-03-1043. Imagine that as your tombstone. What is it saying? Frank's tombstone. How am I going to get to my car? What's in there? Someone's stolen his shoes or his legs?
1: Maybe it's the heavy rain in some states at the moment. He's worried he's going to have to run out to the car. Mm.
0: Do you guys have a designated area where your brollies are? We don't. It's chaos.
1: My partner does it just inside the front door and I hate it.
0: Oh. Well, that's a smart place. By the door, outside the door, inside the door is a smart place.
1: But he dries it out. He'll unfold, which I think is bad luck in a lot of cultures.
0: Indoors
2: inside.
0: It is.
2: Indoors,
1: oh. Yes. He undries it in the hallway. No.
3: 7 years. 7 years, bad luck.
1: Explains a lot.
2: We're quite fancy. We've got a hat stand. Like an old-fashioned hat stand in the winter.
0: Nice. We downsized a couple of months ago, and so where the coats are...
1: Front door, and I hate it.
0: Oh, that's a smart place. By the door.

0: I must be about 3.5 foot to open this door that's angled because the stairs.
1: Yeah.
0: Half feet. Can you imagine one of those?
2: I like Harry Potter.
0: Slopes. Like Harry Potter.
2: Yes.
0: Son of Potter's in there. So I opened up today and I had to, you can't walk in.
3: Oh.
0: You have to either bend over. Today I had to go in on all fours,
3: oh, goodness,
0: rummaging around at 3:30. And I said, today needs to get better. Trying to find a brolly. We need a brolly place.
2: That's
0: this great. Can't be under the stairs at 4:30 in the morning. There's no light on in there.
3: Oh.
0: And so I had to get my phone out.
3: Oh, no.
0: It was like doing some kind of plank workout because then only had 3 contacts with the ground. You know, an arm and 2 knees.
2: Yeah,
0: I was doing bear crawls in there. It's a vigorous workout. I just got off the Peloton as well. This is too much to start telling this. Rummaging around for a bloody brolly. We need a better brolly place.
2: You need a hat stand.
0: Yeah. All right, Rio, what's your tombstone text?
2: Mine would be lightweight aluminium low back. I know it's Thursday, but I am yet to have...
0: I thought it was something off Grindr.
2: I'm impressed you know about Grindr.
3: Oh, he knows.
2: Anyway, so I haven't yet got my mum's Mother's Day present. I know it's Thursday.
0: What?
2: We are, but Express Post exists. I think hopefully we might be able to get there.
0: Not now, it's Thursday.
2: It's time for Sunday.
0: No, the Strait of Hormuz is not fully open.
2: No,
0: and that's all that Temu stuff, the other side of the Strait of Hormuz.
2: No, I'm getting a good quality, locally made. It'll be fine. She wants a beach chair.
0: Oh, perfect time for you to get one. Now we're in winter. Low back. She obviously needs some umbrella on the top of it.
2: And so,
0: get one of our beach cabanas. Who's getting it? I mean, I guess they're dirt cheap right now.
2: It's true.
0: You'll find them all on sale. They'll be going, someone's, it's not for someone's mum, is
2: this
0: it?
2: Can't be right.
0: Where do they live? Dubai? Oh, a lovely winter beach chair. Ooh, just what mummy didn't ask for.
2: But she's very picky, my mum. Alison Lee, very picky about her gifts, her things. So I've been trying to pry information out of her, what she wants in a beach chair.
0: Why have you landed on this out of the myriad of things that you could treat your mum to?
2: My mum is 77. She has has everything you could need or want. And she also doesn't like too much stuff. So you have to be very specific with what you get.
0: So it's got to be practical and usable.
2: It's got to be very practical.
0: Functionality for old people.
2: Yes. And so I don't know what quality she wants.
0: What about a hat stand?
2: Her umbrellas are everywhere in the house. And so we tried to, like, sort of surreptitiously pry the information out of her, what she wants in a beach chair.
0: Listen, your mum's smart, okay?
2: Mm.
0: She's raised 3 kids. She's going to know what you're up to.
2: Yes, it
0: she's
2: wasn't
0: laughing
2: very well
0: at this right now.
3: She'll smell it a mile away.
0: That lazy ass.
2: Well, I tried to bury it. I had other parts of conversation.
0: They know.
2: And I was like, hey, what's... If I was to get
0: Mama's
2: a beach
0: knows.
2: Chair.
0: They smell BS and squirmy-wormy behaviour. Less time hanging out in fruit and vegetables on a random Wednesday. It's weird.
2: It's not weird.
0: And more time shopping for mum.
2: Yes, well, I could have done that a bit earlier.
0: Patsy, what do you think? By the way, Patsy, I was thinking today we could, because I think there'll be a lot of people who haven't got their Mother's Day gift yet. And actually, like, what do we get mum? Okay? Maybe you could help people out. Be some kind of mum whisperer.
3: Oh, I'd love that.
0: Now, let's try it now, though. So what would you recommend for Rio to get his mum?
3: Well, look, you're going to have to get her a voucher. Get her what she really wants.
2: What
3: no.
2: A cop
3: well, it's Thursday.
0: Oh,
3: it's like the eve of Mother's Day.
0: Gift whisperer.
2: Get her
3: He's left
2: car.
3: It to the last
0: oh,
3: minute.
0: Wow. Get her something called cash.
3: That's
0: now,
3: she can get exactly
0: you
3: what she wants.
0: Go to these holes in a wall called A. Are you writing this out? ATM. Let's not do the gift whisperer. You're fired.
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1: 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Mm.

0: Christian O'Connell Show. We're doing Tombstone Text. What's the most recent message at the top of your phone? Fling it over to me on 0475 031043. It's called Tombstone Text. You imagine that now, that message on your phone is your tombstone. Marie's is now just saying, cash is fine, please. Cash is always fine, isn't it? Preferred option is cash.
1: That's a Facebook marketplace right there.
0: Oh, yeah, 100% Pats. Is that where you got the hat stand?
1: No, I got it out of...
0: antique shop?
1: An antique shop, yeah.
0: Love a good... That's another sign you're an adult. You appreciate a good antique shop. I now want to get a hat stand. What colour is it? What do you got? Dark mahogany?
1: No, it's like a Blackwood. It's a 30s, 1930s style. I went through this whole phase of antiques once. Now I'm kind of sick of them. But, yeah.
2: 1930s style?
1: On the weekends, I love trawling through old shops and, you know, in country areas and just finding rare little pieces of...
0: Yeah, my wife does that. We drive by somewhere. I'm like, I hope she hasn't seen it, but she has. Suddenly there's a U-turn. Oh, my God, Fast Furious. Antiques Roadshow. We're coming in. Those antique shop as well, they're always run by... no one is under the age of 9,000. Always a married couple.
1: Yes.
0: They've had sex in about 100 years. No, they just hate each other.
1: Unnecessary
0: no,
1: detail.
0: No. You know the couple. And they got that really horrible clanging bell when the door
3: walk in.
0: Clang, clang! Oh, God.
3: Hi.
0: Can I help you? Or just browsing.
2: And so awkward to leave
0: behind. They're always a couple of paces behind you, even if you say, I'm just browsing. And whatever there you start to have a look at, they've got some commentary on it.
1: Yeah.
0: Oh, I can see sir's got good taste. Yeah, all right.
3: And never take small children in there.
0: No, they hate kids.
3: Oh,
0: they
3: just, oh,
0: no dogs either.
2: You break it, you buy it.
0: Yes, exactly. Christian, my tombstone would say, who ate the last of the Viennetta? I got off the radio. Michael, who ate the last of your Viennetta? That was you, Michael Bezic. Christian, my tombstone message. My toast has slipped off my mobile phone and onto the ground. But Peter, did it go butter side up as it's supposed to do? Alex, what's your tombstone text?
3: So my wife is a proper journalist, and this tombstone says, hey, my interview is running late, so please don't come in front door. I'm a prisoner. I can't even get in my own house.
0: Oh, those ones. Someone's on Zoom. Yeah, you have to stay out the house.
3: Stay out of the house. Don't come near me.
0: It's a very modern thing now, isn't it? Because you can do everything online, and you can do Zoom interviews and stay out the house.
3: Yes. You had a story in the Financial
0: Review. Don't make any noise.
3: Oh, I've got a phone call coming. You've got to stay out. Don't let the kids come in. I'm like, what? I've got to go to get my clothes in that room. Come on. The joys of working from home.
0: I remember once I said to my wife, don't come in. This is a really important Zoom thing. My wife ignored that. Suddenly I could see in the camera my wife crawling, commando crawling. And there's eight people, and they all sit as well. And I went, you must just stand up and say hello. She carries on. Don't mind me. It's odd now. You're crawling on the floor. This is my bedroom as well. They can clearly see the bed. It looks odd now.
2: It would have been better.
0: Like, I've sent you a message. Get ready on the bed, but just crawl in so they don't see you. I said, it's now just a whole side scene is now main scene.
3: Tom Cruise in Mission Impossible.
0: I need to get some clothes out. My tombstone text actually comes from Higo. Higo is a brilliant presenter. He does the show after us. He often messaged me during the show. He's listened to the show. He's always got a funny line about it. Yesterday's message is from Higo after your story that you sold to me about a bad time for a power cut. But it's really just an incredible story. It was a brilliant story yesterday. Had so many emails about it. If you missed it, get yesterday's podcast. Rio's story about coming out to his family is one for the ages.
2: Thank you.
0: In life, we always have these movie scenes, how we think it's going to go. Mm. It never goes like that.
2: Yeah.
0: That's what the story was about. Anyway, Rio also in that story mentioned the phrase thruple. Had a call with senior management about that yesterday, by the way. Really? But anyway, that's another text message on this phone, actually, from my boss, saying, when you can, give me a call. We talked about that break as well. Anywho, this is from Higo after it yesterday at 7:45. I'm going to call my car thruple because it sees my mechanic as much as me.
4: 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Up All Night.
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1: the whole conversation about the ratio of cordial to water is now the hot topic on today's show. Thanks to producer Caitlin's advisory of a 1-to-4 ratio, which no one ever did that. Then she was like, it says it on the bottle. I went, yes, so you burn through more of it. This manna from the heavens. Why are we talking about Conti's Cordial? Because they've got 37 litres of the stuff to give away to one person. I'm not going to break it up. It was last week's Retro Pride. We still got, we had 50 litres. We got 37 bottles left. I'm going to give them to one person just once to tell us why they could do with 37 litres of Cordial.
2: I want Cordial! Want Cordial! Conti's Cordial! So call in now!
0: Good morning to Tyson Wheeling. Christian, I'll take those 37 bottles. My girlfriend has just moved to Australia from Italy. Hates cordial. She said it tastes like dishwashing liquid. Tell her I've been to Italy. I've had limoncello. That tastes exactly like dishwashing liquid. Cordial's roughly the same. Christian, it should stay in the bottle what the mix down should be. That's from Martin. Cordial ratio is normally sort of one part cordial to 4 to 5 parts water. Craig is saying, Christian, you've got to be using a 1-10 ratio. Makes the calculation easy for this time of the morning. All right, so we find out who we're giving 37 litres of cordial away to. What a prize. How's it going to work today, Steady Buddy? You're already winning the week. Indy, good morning, Indy.
3: Morning.
0: Good morning, Indy. Welcome to the show. So, 37 litres of cordial. Why would you love it?
3: I would love to have 37 litres of cordial because I only drink 37 litres of... Not 37 litres, but I only drink cordial, and I love it.
0: How much are you burning through?
4: How much do you use a week, Indy?
3: About 2.5 litres a week.
0: That is a lot. What's the mix? I guess you are actually working off the 1-to-4 mix.
3: It's about 1-to-7.
0: It's a lot of cordial to be going through. So we work out then if you were to win the 37 bottles, we're good for the next 4 months is on us of your cordial usage.
3: Now, that sounds like a dream.
0: We'll get you through to September, by my calculations. All right, stay there. Might be you, Indy. Here we go here. Peter. Morning, Peter.
5: Yeah, good morning, Christian.
0: Peter, why do you want 37 litres of cordial, my friend?
5: Christian, I'm the group leader of a Scouts and Guides Performing Arts group of 100 cast. We're currently under rehearsals for our show in July. We go through cordial every week for our rehearsals. That would be enough to get us through and keep our cast prepped, sugar full, and ready to perform.
0: This is great. Good on you. And what are you putting on in July? What are the shows?
5: Look, it's a variety performance. The cast write the show. They produce the show. They perform the show. So it's 5-minute skits and sketches, dance, songs over 2 hours in July.
0: My God, they're working harder than a lot of our rival breakfast shows up and down the dial. That is quite work rate. I think you're the winner. Peter, it's got to go to you guys.
5: Fantastic. Thank you very much.
0: My Peter, freaking. You have just won 37 litres of Conti's Cordial.
6: That's where Peter, you're supposed to go, woo!
0: Not really. He's won 37 litres. It's Monday morning. He's a grown man. Why is he going to be whooping and screaming like Tom Cruise on the couch of Oprah for 37 bottles of cordial?
7: He needs that sugar high from the cordial.
0: He does, actually. He needs a good chug of it himself.
5: I need the sugar high this early in the morning.
0: Peter, good on you for what you do as well. Thanks for calling the show. Have a good week.
5: Thanks, Christian.
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0: Christian O'Connell show on Friday's show. We're doing the golden year. We're talking about the year of 1985. We're asking about their stories about 1985. We got a great call from a listener called Scott. And Scott, I don't think there's anyone listening in this country that failed a driving test 29 times. But that's up. The world loves a trier. And my God, he never gave up. He had 28 times. He could have given up. Thought, I'll just get Ubers. I'll just get a taxi. I'll just get lifts, mate. So I don't want to keep putting myself through this. But my God, he did it.
1: It took me 29 goes before I actually got my license. And they cheered when I got it. It was 29th go.
0: They cheered. He probably went through several generations of test examiners. Scott, my dad warned me I might see you. Scott, my great-grandfather did. I think it was your third go at this. It's an incredible story of never giving up to me.
2: Resilience.
0: Oh, my God, the resilience.
2: It does raise the question, should somebody who's failed their driving test 29 times be allowed on the road? I mean, that's not for me to say, but I would say it does raise that question.
0: Well, can I just say something, right? All Australians, deeply friendly, conversational, kind-hearted people.
2: Thank you.
0: However, in certain parts of this country, in a certain state, my experience, and also other people who have moved here from various countries, we all swap notes. There is one state that have the worst drivers in the world. Mm. And I've driven in some really dangerous parts of the world. Italy, horrendous to drive. Mad. France is mad as well. London, 13 million people trying to get into work and that. It's crazy. I gotta be honest, like, in Victoria,
2: ooh,
0: friendly, put you in a car, not great.
2: Angry, are we saying angry or bad driver?
0: Just
2: drivers?
0: Bad, aggressive.
2: Yes. Oh. Mm-hmm.
0: And it's unique because it's not like that in WA or New South Wales or in Queensland. I've not found it the same experience driving. I don't know what it is.
2: I think it's a wild, wild west out here in Melbourne, sometimes with the driving, because maybe it's the trams, maybe it's the hook turns, maybe there's too much going on.
0: Yeah, I think, listen, you know, to liven up that F1 next year, it's now going to be possibly the opening race. They've given it to Bahrain, because actually, if they really wanted the wildest out of all the races, let them just drive around Melbourne.
2: Melbourne, you try to get to the CBD.
0: Get out on some of those freeways. We'll see how good you are then, Lando and Kimmy. You're right, just going round a little lap. Get out there. See what you're like in that little expensive multi-billion-dollar rocket that you're strapped into with that little gamer kind of steering wheel they have. See how you're doing a hook turn.
2: Yeah.
0: Tram's coming. You're on the inside.
2: You got to zoom past.
0: Whoa, no, you got to zoom past, or you're stuck there for ages. Then we'll see a race for the ages. How they deal with that. Anyway, back to our man, Scott.
1: It took me 29 goes before I actually got my license, and they cheered when I got it. The 29th go.
0: 29 times to get his license. I don't think we're going to hear from anyone this week who can top that and go, it wasn't until the 30th go or 31st. Because that's what to top that, you've got to have 30 at least. 30 goes. I presume it would be the law where after like a set number, you're done.
2: You go, yeah.
0: Or guess, you wait 10 years.
2: I guess they never thought this situation would ever come up.
0: You're right. Why would they need any rulings?
3: There's a saying I live by. It's better to try and fail than not to try at all.
0: Mm. Bloody hell, my God. Teddy Roosevelt is on the show today.
3: I love that saying.
0: That's why he likes those old-timey songs on a Friday. He's a man from a different era. All right, so today, because Scott is a winner, okay, this guy won through in his 29th go. You never gave up. You never gave up. What is your story like, Scott?
1: It took me 29 goes before I actually got my license, and they cheered when I got it. The 29th go.
0: I would love to have been there when he finally walked through the doors holding that he actually had his driver's license.
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0: Christian O'Connell show. Christian, if it took him 29 times, he really shouldn't be driving. I disagree. I'd rather have a lift with him than certain drivers in Australia. He's actually overqualified. No one knows more about road and traffic safety and etiquette than Scott. There have been so many updates done to that test.
1: He'd be crossed every single one.
0: He probably wrote the test. Morning to Tony. Listen to Sharon Cronella. Christian, let's just get back to what we're really here to talk about today, which is the cordial mix that you prefer. I myself, Christian, am a 5-to-1 ratio, but my husband likes a 10-to-1. Let's talk about my 13-year-old. Would have a 50-50 if we let him, but we have to be strong as parents.
1: Yes.
0: We have to. When you're dealing with that SodaStream, maybe we give away SodaStreams this Friday.
1: Oh, yeah.
0: You know, we need a new retro prize. We gave away Viennettas. Then it was the Cordio. We need a new prize to give away, a retro prize this Friday. All right, so the next question that we're going to be asking you: are you in a rare club like me this weekend? Are you head held high today, chest puffed up, because you actually mended something over the weekend? Rio, you've probably been in this situation. Do you own a Miele? You know what it's like? Suddenly it starts squeaking, that F66.
1: Dishwasher.
0: You've cleaned... No. The dryer.
1: Oh no.
0: I was in a very bad situation last night. Heavy load in the dryer. Couldn't put it out, the cold temperatures. So it kept squeaking. It wouldn't be you saying that F66. I Googled it. And it was apparently that the lint's blocked. The lint is never blocked in my household. I clean it religiously. But then it told me about something called the lint plinth. Oh, I knew about the lint drawer.
1: Yes.
0: The little thing you take it out. It's reassuring scooping it all up. Isn't that nice? Fluffy. You get it all in one roll.
1: Oh, one beautiful piece.
0: Oh, my
1: of
0: God.
1: Lint.
0: Isn't that the joy?
1: Yes.
0: Oh, a slice of lint. Anyway, I didn't know about the lint plinth.
1: Me neither.
0: No, a mysterious world. It took a bit to get it out. Tiny little bit of lint, but obviously the machine was being very, very reactive. Who isn't on a Sunday night, am I right? Anyway, cleaned it all out. Before that, my eldest daughter's back for dinner and it was beeping. She goes, you're going to have to call her. I guess we're going to have to call an expert to mend that. And I was about to go, yeah, you're right. And I thought, no, do you know what, sweetheart? I'm going to be the expert you need in life right now. Suddenly the words of Miley Cyrus played in my head again. You're always going to have that head of doubt, Rio. I mended that F66.
1: Well,
0: it dried
1: done.
0: The clothes. I dried the clothes. God, was that family for just about 3 seconds? Saw me as a bit less of a loser. Not a hero. That's never going to happen. But just a bit less of a loser.
1: When someone suggests getting an expert or something, every man just hears, you want a real man. That's what you want.
0: You don't
1: think I'm a real
0: get
1: man.
0: Get a proper
1: you don't think
0: man. Get another man. Get a man. Not you, man. An actual man. You know, who's got like grooves on his hands from honest work.
1: Yes, yeah.
0: Who's got a tool, knows how to use a tool bag. That's actually well organized. Not just a set of random Spanish you've got out there in the carriage. Screws.
1: Don't know what they do.
0: I don't know what they do, but it's good to have them for display anyway. So are you like me, a Monday mender? Anyone also over the weekend, get something mended. It's such a great joy.
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2: 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Across the far south coast. This is

0: Christian O'Connell show. We've been doing signs you're an adult. Somehow it's now drifted into, if you're an adult, you have a name for your car. I didn't know. Christian, I'm driving right now. Listen, show. Grey BMW X2 named Gru. The shape of the roof line reminds me of Gru's in the Minion movies. The humbug. I love it. That's great. Christian, my husband has a Mini. We call it Mini Max. My car is Kia Penelope, as in Penelope Pit Stop. Does anyone remember the show, Pauline in Sydney? Yes, yeah. I do. Pats?
1: Yeah, definitely.
0: Penelope Pit Stop, rescued every week by the Anthill Mob.
1: Yeah, that's right.
0: She was in a heavily codependent relationship with those little fellas. That has not aged well. Christian, it's Lawrence Theambo. Now, Lawrence Theambo is a lovely guy we met. He came in here on the show. Do you remember some challenge where I gave you all some money to go and get stuff from the op shop? You still got that Toby jug?
2: I do.
0: Was it you who got that lovely Swiss clock?
2: Yes, I got him a beautiful, I think it was like a $300 Swiss clock. It was the most expensive thing at the op shop. But unfortunately,
0: it required mending from a specialist. Lawrence had to shell out. Please tell me we did reimburse him.
2: We did reimburse him, but it did initially cost him $500 up front.
0: We had to pay.
2: To fix our prices.
0: And he's still listening to the show. Lawrence, I love that. How's that Swiss clock? Now we put $500 into it. It better be, I mean, you should really do the time checks on the show. It'd be better than me. Christian, my wife, Darrell, on her way to work, just rang me to say, you need to text Christian the names of our electric cars. I hope you're not at work right now on a call out. Hang on, I just need to pull over here. We're getting to last turn time. It's not, you know, you're going to make it. You're fine, mate. No, not you big sook. We've got three. We've got all electric cars. We've got three. One of them we've given to our daughter. Then it's our Sparky, Tron, and AC/DC. A lot of effort's gone into these. I love this one. Christian, we have a Hyundai Sonata that we've called Frank, as in Frank Sonata.
1: Gold plus.
0: Tanya, that is so good. That goes up there at the moment. The top three gold pluses are obviously the Hyundai Frank Sonata. Fiona in Penrith, she's got the blue Kia Stonic, that she named Stonic the Hedgehog. And then great work also, Freddy Kluger, that's obviously a Toyota Kluger. Now on the show, I want to talk about bad, I reckon we get stories for this, bad time for a power car. Baby, we had a power cut yesterday evening and it was quite an inopportune time. I was surprising my mum that I'm going to be coming back in 7 weeks' time to the UK to see her and my sister and my dad. I wasn't going to be coming back till December, January. Long way off. Last time I saw my parents was April last year. So big news to share with my mum. As we're chatting, she's giving me the healthy update about friends of hers who I don't know, who are either seriously ill or dead. That's the start of every weekly phone call. It's like the sad news. There's no point trying to interrupt that, I've learned. Whatever news I've got, we'll come back to Doris. And I never met her mum. I don't know who Doris is. Well, she's had to have one of her eyes removed.
1: Oh.
0: It's all just grim news. I should get some production made for it. Mum, what is your grim news? Da-na-na-na-na-na. Mum, off you go. She'd love it. Anyway, we get the old grim news out the way, and then suddenly, I don't know what it is, guys, because, you know, it's quite a big responsibility to surprise someone with something. And I suddenly realise this is going to be big news for Mum. She's going to get emotional. I then start to worry about, so I started to shift uncomfortably. I went, Mum, I started to get a bit uncomfortable and a bit like, oh, how is this going to, is she going to be okay with this? Is it going to be too much? And like I was saying earlier, she's got heart issues at the moment. She has a pacemaker. She'd just been in hospital for two nights last week. So I was like, maybe I shouldn't be surprising her. I should message her, or, but I'm like, I'm into this now and I've got a tell her, I'm booking flights. So I started to go and I'm shifting. You know, when you literally shift awkwardly in your seat and I'm like, Mum, I've got some news actually to tell you. She's like, all right. And then the power goes out.
1: Oh.
0: At that moment, baby, when the lights go out, laptop, internet, choo. My poor mum, what a horrible cliffhanger. She's seeing her 53-year-old son shifting awkwardly while he drops a big cliffhanger, I've got some news for you. I know my mum is a perpetual worrier. Mm-hmm. She was a nurse for over 40 years. So she's going to think the news is that I've got a health issue.
2: Right.
0: And sure enough, I managed to then call her. She went, "You haven't got cancer, have you?"
2: Oh. First, out of the gate.
0: I told you grim news.
2: Haven't lost an eye.
0: Doris, it's spreading. Oh, no, got cancer. Oh my God. I told Bob I think he's got cancer. Oh. He's telling me Bobby's got cancer. Bob is my mum's friend, not partner.
2: Platonic friend.
0: But they live together.
2: Mm. Bert and Ernie sort of situation. Yes.
0: For 15 years. Friend, not partner.
2: Holding hands.
0: Anyway, where was I? I'm breaking out good news, Mum. I haven't got the big C. Oh, my word. Oh, when anything else is a relief. I'm coming to the UK in 7 weeks' time. Trent, oh, my God, why didn't you start the chat with that?
2: You kind of ruined it, because now she's got all the panic going on from my son has cancer.
0: That's why she had a big emotional release. It was a relief that her son isn't. She's going to be not burying her son. She's been telling her friends, "Hey, listen, great news about my son. He's not dead." He's also coming, surprise me, in 7 weeks' time. So, bad time for a power cut. But as has happened at that really crucial moment with my mum, I was thinking, people must have stories when it really is a bad time for a power cut. Yeah. You might be going into labour or breaking up with someone and suddenly, jump, the lights just go out. Play the music.
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0: Christian O'Connell Show. Bad time for a power cut. Christian, power cut. Bad time. Electronic public toilet. You know those slidey Star Trek doors. Oh, no. Christian, no escape. Oh, no. I never use them because of that. Oh. I fear it. You're in there.
1: Oh, no.
2: Oh, no.
0: A friend of mine got stuck one once, and they have some sort of, because obviously people are messy or hoons, they have some self-cleaning thing they do every couple of hours where sprinklers start spraying water on the floor, and then it rinses itself out and cleans itself. My friend happened to be in, locked in power cut while it started to clean itself, and he was worried it was going to start flooding. Obviously, they don't fill up.
2: Terrible way to go, though.
0: But bad time for a power cut. That's what we're looking for your stories today. Give me a call, 13 55 22. Alex has got an incredible story to a bad time for a power cut, the extreme version. Alex.
2: This was genuinely terrifying. Our daughters, twins, were premature, so they were in the neonatal intensive care unit at Prince of Wales Hospital in Randwick. We're sitting there with the kids, all the machines beeping, pinging, carrying on. There's a blackout. The entire hospital shuts down completely for an hour. This is like during surgeries, there's life support machines, the whole thing.
0: Oh, my God, what happened? They got the backup generator?
2: Well, they got the generator. It kicked in after a few minutes, luckily.
0: Well, that's a pressure. A few minutes is a long time in a hospital.
2: It took a long time.
0: And you must have been so worried about your girls.
2: We were so worried. And the looks on the nurse's face, they all looked at each other going, what is going on? Like, the place just completely blacked out. And it was overgrown weeds at a substation that touched one of the wires or something at Double Bay, not far away.
0: It's like a horror movie.
2: I know.
0: It's The Last of Us.
2: I know. We're like, is everyone okay? Luckily, everyone was okay. But geez, what a scare.
0: Get that whippersnapper around by these substations.
2: Yeah,
0: give it a trim.
3: How is it so? That's terrifying how fragile we are to all the power going out. It's definitely just some overgrown weeds.
2: Yeah. Yeah, they came in contact with
0: thought to share with our listeners as they go to work today. You know, on the hair on the bright side of the dial. The only thing separating you, madam, and death is an overgrown weed.
3: Well, good lesson to us all.
0: Have a great day. You're welcome. Hi, time for a power cut. We have some incredible stories lined up on the lines. Tanya, good morning. Welcome to the show.
4: Good morning, crew. Happy Tuesday.
0: Happy Tuesday, Tanya. So, bad time for a power cut. What's your story, mate?
4: So, back in the 80s, we're at the cinema watching Air Force One, and about 10 minutes before the end of the movie, I think, when they were tussling in the back of the plane, hanging out the open back end of the plane, the power goes out.
0: No!
4: And they were sitting in the dark for, I don't know, 5 or 10 minutes, and then they came and said, it looks like it's a suburb-wide outage. We don't know how long it's going to be.
0: The weeds are everywhere!
4: Have some free tickets. Problem was, it was the last night that it was screening, and we had to wait a whole year for it to come out on video.
0: Of course, that's how it used to be back in the day. No internet to find out how it ended. There were no spoilers back in the day.
4: No.
0: Oh, no, she didn't even know what happened with that mid-flight tussle.
4: Well, we did watch it eventually, but, it was torture waiting a whole year. It was a great movie.
0: It is a great movie. Tanya, thank you very much for giving us a call.
4: No worries. Have a great day, guys.
0: And you. Thank you very much. Good morning, Kate. Give us a call in Sydney. Kate, welcome to the show. Thanks for calling.
5: Good morning. Thank you.
0: All right. So, a bad time for a power cut.
5: Yes. So, this is a story about my 96-year-old Nan. So, she's fine. Happened maybe a couple of months ago. So, she's got one of these electric recliner chairs that she uses to help her get in and out of the seat. So she, when she sits in it, it's fully reclined all the time.
0: Oh no.
5: She likes to have her legs horizontal. So the power cut out and she couldn't get out of it because she couldn't move the chair. So she was stuck in it in a horizontal position for about 3 hours.
0: Very undignified for any lady or man for that to be stuck like that. Legs akimbo.
5: Yes. Yes. Very much so.
0: So who came to this damsel in distress?
5: Well, she actually does live with my uncle, but he was not able to get her out of the chair, out of that position. I had to just sit there and wait for the power to come back on in the car.
3: Oh, no.
0: I hope the least she could do is also put myself in recline in that position. Like, I will be here with you.
3: There's got to be some better problem solving than that. Yeah, come on, Uncle.
0: We got a new nickname, Uncle Wait It Out. Oh, but she's okay.
5: She's fine.
0: Yes. No, Christian, she's still waiting for help. That's the reason I'm calling. Can you go around? 96. No, 96-year-old should end up like that for a couple of hours.
5: Yeah. Yep.
0: Why wasn't that on the news? This is an incredible rescue story. Those are recliners for elderly need a special kind of backup generator. Yes, don't they? Come on, Australian recliner designers. We can't leave the elderly with their legs up in the air in the reclined position. Okay, that is an incredible story. I'm going to give you our prize, $250 suspended chemist warehouse.
5: Thank you so much.
0: No, it's not for you. It's for your grandmother. She's probably going to have chafing. She needs Vaseline.
5: She needs blood circulating medications or something, I reckon. Yes.
0: Kay, outstanding story. Thank you very much for calling. Have a great day.
5: Thank you so much. Thank you, you too.
0: Oh, my God. There's so many great stories. Keep them coming now. We're moving on. We're doing Mum's Doing Jokes next as we count down to Mother's Day. But if you've got any more bad time for a power cut, please email me, christian@christianoconnell.com.au. News and sport on the way. And then Mums, call us.

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0: Jonesy and Amanda.
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0: Christian O'Connell Show. It is Mother's Day this weekend. 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It must be a forward slash. Please get those slashes right. Melbourne. The prize, Rio.
1: No matter where you are listening to the show in Australia, we'll fly you to the Langham, Melbourne for a two-night stay for you and a friend. You'll have a lunch at the Langham.
0: What about, hello, I just started listening to the show. I'm in Broome.
1: Yes. Yep. We'll
0: fly you just
1: you there.
0: Said
1: we'll
0: you're going to get me down.
1: Yeah, we'll fly you there.
0: Okay, all right. I'm listening to the Daintree Forest right now, running a crocodile cruise, mate.
1: Yeah, hop over to Cairns. We'll fly you out of there, back down to Melbourne.
0: Good answers. I'm in Darwin right now. Bloody hell, it's hot up here.
1: Oh, Darwin, direct to Melbourne. Easy peasy.
0: Okay, carry on. Tell me about them prizes. /Melbourne.
1: You'll also win a lunch at the Langham's Melbourne restaurant, a Chuan Spa treatment for you and your friend.
0: Every day it changes that name of that place with you.
2: I know it does.
0: They must be up with those sign painters every day.
1: Chuan
0: yesterday, Sean today.
1: I'm sort of splitting the difference, yes. Hedging my bets with
0: my
1: them.
0: Friday win have probably nailed it.
1: /Melbourne,
0: of course.
1: And access to the Langham Club, including afternoon tea, evening canapes and cocktails.
0: What could be better? Mums, you deserve it. Now, some mums, you might be nervous. Listen, telling a joke on the radio is easy compared to the really genuinely hard graft of being a mum. You've got this. Mums, give me a call. 13 55 22. Now, what we've been doing over the last week is in building up a load of mums to come together on Friday's show. We're going to turn this into a comedy club. No heckling in this comedy club. A friendly comedy club. Sadly, some of the mums have dropped out because they're busy on a Friday. They've got stuff to do. Mums, we need you. Come on.
3: Mum's going to tell a joke. Mama go make you laugh. Sally, Mary or Nicole, they're going to make you laugh.
0: All right, team, are we ready to lot it up?
4: Let's do it.
0: Let's get a lot on. Who would you go to first of all? Mum Jez. Good morning, Mum Jez.
5: Good morning. How are you?
0: I'm very good. Mum Jez, what is your joke?
5: You ready? Here is my joke. So a man walks into a library and he goes up to the desk and says to the librarian, "Can I have a hamburger?" And the librarian says, "This is a library." And the guy goes, "Oh, can I have a hamburger?"
0: Now, you're on a very crackly line, and we couldn't hear the punchline.
5: So
0: I'm really sorry. No, please don't say sorry. There's just a little crack on the line. Tell us the joke again. It's okay. It sounds like a funny punchline. I want to hear it all. No, you're doing a great job. Go again. The library.
5: Let me get on the phone. How's that? Is that better?
0: Yeah, that would have helped a minute ago. Okay, now you're on the phone. Wonderful. Off you go.
5: Oh,
0: part two.
5: I'm dropping kids off in the car.
0: So oh, you're a mum. She's mumming it right now, guys.
5: Mumming it.
0: All right, you're mumming it. Okay, good luck.
5: From the top?
0: Yeah, go from the top.
5: From the top. Okay, so a guy walks into a library and he says to the librarian behind the counter, "Can I have a hamburger?" And the librarian says, "This is a library." And he goes, "Oh, can I have a hamburger?"
0: See, it was worth it.
3: Mama just made us laugh.
1: Good stuff.
0: Jez, I like that. That's it. That's what we're looking for. Come on down to Big Final on Friday.
5: Okay, sure. No worries.
0: Jez, well done. You did great there. Thank you very much for calling.
5: Cheers.
0: That is a classic joke, isn't it? Well delivered. Who we got now? Tamara. Good morning, Mum Tamara.
6: Good morning, Christian.
0: All right, Tamara, welcome to the show. When you're ready, we'd love to hear your joke.
6: Lovely. A chicken goes into the library, goes up to the librarian at the counter and says, "Book, book." So the librarian gives the chicken the book and the chicken leaves. On the second day, the chicken comes into the library, goes up to the counter and says, "Book, book." So the librarian gives him another book and he leaves. On the third day, the chicken comes into the library and says, "Book, book, book." So the librarian gives him another book, but on this time she decides to actually follow him to see where he's going. So the chicken leaves the library, goes across the road, through the park, to the pond, passes a book to the frog, and the frog says, "Read it."
0: Come on. That's one of the best.
3: Mama just made us laugh.
0: No, that's one of the best we've got. Tamara, I love that. I genuinely, the whole team, we're all leaning forward trying to work out where's it going. I love the slightly longer one, those classic Shaggy Dog stories. You nailed that. That was so good. Well done.
5: Love it.
0: Come down Friday tomorrow. We'd love to see you here. You could be winning the big prize.
5: Fantastic. Thank you.
0: It feels like it's library day. Can we keep the street going of library ones? Meryn, good morning.
2: Good morning, team. How are you?
0: I'm good, Meryn. Have I pronounced your name right?
2: You have. Thank you kindly.
0: Right. Now, your joke. Off you go. Good luck, Mum Meryn.
2: Thank you. What's orange and sounds like a parrot?
0: I don't know. What is orange and sounds like a parrot?
2: A carrot.
0: Yeah. No, come on, guys. You don't leave a mum hanging.
4: Good. That's good.
0: No dinner for you. Straight to your room, Rio. Okay.
7: No.
0: Oh, that's bad. To point at another grown-up as well as rude.
4: The other two grown-ups.
0: No, and you're pointing as well. Pointing is not good, young man. Wow, that was nasty.
4: I'm still laughing.
0: Perrin, thank you very much. Perrin is Perrin. Meryn, thank you very much. You call the Twan Twan Smile.
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0: Christian O'Connell Show. Last few stories today for What Are the Odds? Your stories of coincidence and chance. Believe it or not. Debbie, good morning. Welcome to the show, Debbie.
1: Hi, Christian. What are the odds about this one, buddy?
0: What have you got, buddy?
1: On my first wedding anniversary with my ex-husband, I went to a tattoo parlor. We got spontaneous tattoos for our first wedding anniversary together. And
0: too soon to ink it. Too soon to ink it.
1: Oh, I know. No names. No names. I'm smart enough.
0: I'll keep it open. Keep it open.
1: Yeah, yeah.
2: No names.
0: What a lovely gesture. And I literally mean gesture. Yeah. So what was a tattoo with no names? What did you just have?
1: I had a butterfly that was flying in front of Love Heart. I did put the wedding date up the top. That's the only thing. But I had a butterfly flying in front of a Love Heart, and it was on, just picked it out of the tattoo book, and it was in orange Beautiful. And yellow. And I went, oh, I don't like those colours. I'd like it, the background to be sort of teal and purple.
0: Yep.
1: So I got that on my ankle. And I came home, and I've got an older sister who's a bit of a, tattooist. She has lots of tattoos all over her.
0: Yeah, she's inked.
1: And I've gone and said, I've got my first tattoo, sis, check this out.
0: Is the ankle?
1: A tattoo on my ankle, and she just goes, no way. Turns around, lifts up a shirt. Across her back, she had the exact tattoo. And not only did she pick those colours, I'd like it, the background to be sort of teal and purple.
0: Yep.

0: incredible.
1: That is amazing.
0: That's a winner this week for Wildly Hot.
2: The only thing is, for years, because my sister was not the smartest of the family, the other siblings for years, every time the tattoo was mentioned, they would be like, "You're just like Marie."
3: That's classic Marie.
0: That is 100% Marie, that is. Hey, that's tomorrow's feature. That's so Marie.
2: Yeah.
0: Wow, wait, what a story. Now, what did you, obviously you've still got the tattoo. Did you try and adapt it or do anything?
2: Well, they did have the wedding date on it, so I did get that sucker fried off.
0: Sorry?
2: 10 hits with a laser to get that date removed in 12 months.
0: Oh, wow.
2: So I got that literally burn off my skin.
0: That's not what they do. Is that what they do?
3: Yeah.
2: They do. They hit it with a laser and then they like burn it. And then basically you got to wait like 6 weeks for that burn to heal.
0: Yeah.
2: And then you got to go get it hit again.
0: Blimey, oh, there's so much to go
2: and
0: through,
2: isn't it? Like, and each time it gets lighter and lighter and lighter until...
0: What happens to that teal colouring is all I'm wondering right now. What colour is that ankle now? The teal must have faded.
2: No, it's still like...
0: Why am I talking about ladies' ankles?
2: It looks just as good as I got it done 25 years ago.
0: Wow-wee. All right, well, listen, Debbie, incredible story. We'll send you a prize. Thank you very much.
2: Awesome. Thanks so much, Chris.
0: Thank you very much. It's Christian, but don't worry about it. Let's get a tattoo together.
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0: Christian O'Connell's show. Earlier on, we're talking about bad time for a power cut. Christian, power glitch happened when I was in an automated toilet. When I pushed the toilet paper button, the door opened. I was caught with my pants down. Oh. No. Why are you laughing? What's
1: that's
0: up with you
1: funny.
0: Today?
1: That's
0: poor
1: funny.
0: Old Janine. Janine, we shouldn't be seeing you moon. But tomorrow on the show, caught with your pants down.
1: Okay,
0: it's Pants Down Thursday. Caught with your pants down story. I've got a shocker tomorrow.
1: Oh, Lord,
0: oh my God. Wowee. Wow. Almost cannot wait to share the story. It's a shocker. Shocker. Humiliating. It happened 22 years ago. I still feel a shudder of shame. In fact, I've never shared it on the radio for obvious reasons. Oh.
1: Wow. Oh,
0: pants down Thursday. Get ready, guys. Why were you caught with your trousers down? All right, today's time waster, athlete songs. On this day in history in 1954, Pat, you'll probably be doing the sports news on this, no, Rogers Bannister broke the four-minute mile. This is incredible. I didn't know that. Obviously, then, a lot of people broke it after him because he showed that the impossible was done. It's an incredible achievement. But it only stood that amazing record, the first human to ever run a mile in under 4 minutes, for 46 days. Before Australian runner John Landy smashed it by 3 seconds. Now, I knew it was John Landy. I didn't know Johnny Boy was an Australian.
1: Yes.
0: What is it about you guys and us? Why couldn't you let Rogers just have it for a couple of months or 6 months?
1: Let him
0: hey, mate,
1: it.
0: That's not a 1,500-meter record. Watch this. I'm John Lando Landy. Come on, guys. You're coming for the Ashes and now the 1,500 meters for old Rog. You couldn't get two more English versus Australian names, Roger and John.
1: Yes, yeah. Roger Bannister. John Landy. Yeah.
0: All right, today then, we're looking for your athlete songs, the best in show. $500 to spend at Kogan.com. Kogan.com helps you get what you want for less. Now, that's clicking awesome. Fantastic prize, athlete songs. What a great song that was from the 90s. Beck, Loser.
1: Mm-hmm.
0: Loser of the 2003 Rugby World Cup.
1: Whoa. We're throwing it back. 23
0: years. Yeah, don't matter, mate. Trying to get over it.
1: Okay, want to get into Loser?
2: Still hurts.
0: Shaq in Black.
1: Oh, fair. Okay.
0: Silver I think plus. We're Ronaldo. I think we're Ronaldo.
1: I think we're Ronaldo. Silver.
0: I'm a party girl in a party world. Gold. Worn This Way. Baby, I was worn this way.
1: Very gold.
0: Yeah, worn to be wild.
1: Okay, you get one.
0: And I'm Warnie. Oh, and he was.
1: Oh,
0: and he was.
1: Yes.
0: It's the Warnie triple up.
1: That is gold double plus.
0: All right, Rhea, what have you got? Athlete songs.
1: I've got one. A Beck Loser. Remember that song?
0: Oh, no, not about the Ashes.
1: Loser of
0: it
1: all
0: really
1: the
0: is too, it is too soon. Come on. Oh, why did I pick that fight? Yeah. Big mistake in Australia. Nil. When will I learn nil. Behind enemy five lines
2: nil.
0: Here?
2: 5-0.
0: R.I.P. Rog.
1: Usain in the membrane.
0: Insane in the membrane. I had insane in the worn brain.
1: Okay, well, yeah, you got
0: but
1: rid
0: of that's why
1: that's
0: I left
1: right.
0: it on the floor. Right. No money for me at Kogan.
1: Pele.
0: That is not clicking awesome.
1: Kind of ruined my
0: yeah, yeah,
1: I'll come
0: on.
1: Back to that one.
0: Yeah, go on. Pele.
1: Pele.
0: Pele.
1: Clicking awesome,
0: very
1: that one.
0: Very good. Clicking awesome, that.
1: And Muhammad Ali, fabulous, he wonderful boxer.
0: Oh, such a musicality today. He's definitely gay. All right, then.
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0: 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We're looking for your athlete songs. Strong start from Lisa Casper. I Can't Get No Max Verstappen.
1: Oh, wow. That is gold out of the block.
0: Surname spelt correctly as well. Not easy with that autocorrect. Who let the dogs gout gout?
1: Cold as well.
0: Get ready for a lot of gout gout.
1: Okay.
0: He hears every other one today. The Beatles, Twist and...
1: Gout.
0: You got it, my friend.
1: Silver.
0: Janie's got a ray gun. God help us.
1: Gold. Amazing.
0: Adam, well done for that one. Remember, what does the fox say?
1: Of course I think.
0: What about Olympian? What does the chess fox say?
1: Very good. Silver plus.
0: Well done, Lockie. Eternal Olympic flame.
1: Silver.
0: This is how we hew it. This oh, is how we hew it.
1: Gold.
0: Laura, well done. Felt like Teen Spirit.
1: Silver.
0: Return of the McEnroe.
1: Silver plus.
0: I Want to Break Freeman.
1: Gold.
0: Some Aaron Chumbawamba with pom thumping. All right, Nathan, come on, mate.
1: Ah, gold, a million.
0: I drew first blood, and now this. Forgot how it works. Know your place. Lucky to be here, mate. You're lucky to be here. I'm not laughing, I'm crying. That don't messy me much.
1: Silver.
0: Well done, Michael. I can see clearly now. Oh,
1: lovely, elegant.
0: It's spreading the songs.
1: Gold.
0: Gout, gout of my dreams. Get gout of my dreams.
1: Silver.
0: Wake me up before you...
2: Gout, gout.
0: You got it.
1: Bronze.
0: Honestly, there's hundreds of these gout, gouts. Just anything that is shoving in. This will probably win me something. Pick an awesome. Baby Got Shaq.
1: Gold.
0: Knock on Tiger Woods.
1: Silver.
0: Love Shaq.
1: Bronze.
0: Messi's Girl.
1: Gold.
0: England's Christian. Have you heard about England's? Here we go. Christian, have you heard about England's new World Cup song? Footloose is not coming on. Doesn't even work.
1: It doesn't make sense.
0: Structurally correct.
1: Bronze, I got to say.
0: Structurally correct. Probably actually will be true, but structurally it's not correct. All right, who is the winner today? Who is best in show?
1: Led from start to finish, I Can't Get No Max Verstappen.
0: That was. Well done to you, Lisa Casper. You are today's winner, winning $500 to spend at Kogan.com.
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14: Hello there. Happy Friday, Amanda.
15: Happy Friday, everybody.
14: Mother's Day on Sunday.
15: Mother's Day
14: What
15: on
14: are you
15: Sunday.
14: Getting from the boys?
15: Well, I don't know. That's what... What do you mean, what am I getting?
14: Well, are you going to get some breakfast in bed?
15: Well, no, they don't live at home anymore, so it'd be weird if they did. They are going to come over in the morning and then I'm having dinner with them that night.
14: Oh, nice.
15: It'll be very nice.
14: Are you a fan of breakfast in bed,
15: no,
14: by the way?
15: No, I hate it.
14: It's very unwieldy.
15: It is, and for all the charm of it, the early years, my personality type doesn't like the unwieldy nature of it. The tea that might topple over at any minute, the crumbs that go everywhere, and me sitting upright without proper lumbar support. It's not my thing.
14: You don't like anything in bed.
15: Don't want any of that.
14: We have an action-packed show today. The Fiesta's coming.
15: Mr. Miguel Maestre, and as you say, the Fiesta... You almost need to let him burn. It's like a puppy. You need to let him burn off steam. I know when he used to travel a lot in the living room with Chris Brown, they are very close friends. But Chris is kind of a self-contained person. And when he first flew anywhere with Miguel, he didn't know Miguel and they flew to South America together. And Miguel said, just give me 20 minutes of blur fiesta and then I'll be okay. So Chris said, well, all right, go for it. And that's exactly what it is. He has to talk, has to blather, has to blah, blah, blah, be loud and sing. And then he can come.
14: I've known
15: down.
14: Him for some time. I've never seen him stop. I don't know about this 20 minutes caveat.
15: That's the question I get asked most. Is that what he's really like? And the answer is yes.
14: Looking forward to catching up with Miguel. He certainly brings a Friday vibe, as does the Fast Five. Jonesy and Amanda driving you home with Jam Nation.
0: 2-2-EC.

0: It's Jonesy and Amanda driving you home.
1: How fast can this thing go?
2: Faster than the speed of light.
3: Jonesy and Amanda's
4: Fast Five.
0: The Fast Five is here. Five questions. Can you go all the way and answer all five questions correctly? If you do that, Amanda will say,
5: don't panic if you haven't bought your mum a Mother's Day present. Because the prize is, it's worth $400, a pair of crossover Huggy platinum and diamond earrings. Mother's Day gifting made easy thanks to Bevels. These earrings are gorgeous.
0: Yeah, I'm just thinking of Peter, though. Peter's in High Wycombe. I know Australia Post. Who am I kidding? As if they're going to get that to Perth from here.
5: I think, Peter, you might have to have a note saying on its way.
0: Do you want us to send a picture of it, Peter, if you get all these five questions right?
6: Ooh, absolutely. Yep. I don't mind waiting.
0: These are for you. Yeah. Straight for you.
5: Or if you need to buy a Mother's Day present, buy some flowers and then just keep these for yourself. Anyway, either way, hello, and let's get into the game. Question number one. Endgame is the subtitle for the most recent installment of which movie franchise?
6: Avengers.
0: Yeah. Let's play Monster Mash, Peter.
7: Let's kick off this Monster Mash.
8: Yeah, let's mash it up.
5: This is where we mash two songs together. Mm. Can you tell us what they both are?
0: Goodness.
5: I'll tell you what, my cortisol levels are through the roof.
0: It's too much.
5: What are the songs?
6: There's the title for that. Oh, I can't think of the two of them.
5: Sorry, Peter.
0: Ben is in St Kilda East.
5: Hello, Ben. Are you going to subject us to listening to that again?
9: Hello.
5: Okay, here it is. Songs, Ben.
0: I wish I had a glow stick.
9: I'm going to say Gangnam Style and Crazy Frog.
5: Whoa! Yes, you've done it. Oh.
10: Open Gangnam Style.
5: That's it. Okay.
0: TJ Ryan is in the house.
5: Question three is multiple choice for you, Ben. According to our latest census, how many mums are there in Australia? Is it A, 4.5 million, and what are their names? B, 5.5 million, or C, 6.5 million. A, B, or C?
0: That's a lot of mothers.
9: I'm going to go with the old C for correct, 6.5 million.
5: Whoa. You are correct.
0: That's
5: what are their
0: dividends.
5: Names and star signs, please, Ben?
0: How are you going Mother's Day-wise, mate? Everything okay?
9: I've planned lunch with mum and some family.
5: Nice.
0: Good.
5: Nice. That's what mums want, is it been some thought that you've planned something. That's great, Ben.
0: If you make an effort, my mum said, just get me a card, I'm happy.
5: Yeah.
0: In the early years of the band, The Breakfast Club, do you remember The Breakfast Club, Ben?
5: The band, not the movie.
0: Yeah, the band.
9: No, I don't remember the band, but I do remember the movie.
0: Okay, well, so
5: this has nothing to do with the movie.
0: They had a hit and it was called Right on Track. Here it is. Great song. Before that hit, though, they had a huge, huge female megastar as their drummer in the band. This has been documented in music press for some years now.
5: Who was it? Who was their drummer in the early days?
9: Was it Madonna?
5: It was Madonna.
0: Ben, you know your stuff.
5: Could have been Karen Carpenter, but no, it was Madonna.
0: Well, Karen Carpenter.
9: Well, I'm a Madonna fan. So
0: you know
9: that.
0: So she wasn't there for that long, though, was she, I guess? And then she took off, did her own thing, and the Breakfast Club.
5: And no one's heard of her since.
0: Ben.
9: Yeah.
0: Here we are, Ben. Don't laugh, because you're a question number five.
5: This is where we make you pause for a while. Are you happy to hang on? And we'll come back to see if you can answer question five correctly and win those earrings.
9: All right.
0: You're going to wait there, Ben. And if you would like to take Ben on there, because there's a good chance he could cock this up. Sorry that you heard all that, Ben. Jonesy and Amanda driving you home with Jam Nation.
3: 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We love our Aussie anthems.

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0: It's Jonesy and Amanda driving you home this Friday afternoon. We're into the Fast Five.
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4: Fast Five.
0: If you've just joined us, we last left Ben of St Kilda East sitting on the phone.
5: He was hanging on. He got up to question five, but we made him wait. And maybe if he stuffs up this one, you can take him on.
0: Yeah, you could muck this up, Ben.
6: Okay.
5: And welcome back.
6: Thank you.
0: You know, Amanda, throughout that whole that song was saying, he's never going to do it.
5: I did not. Here's the question.
0: I have faith in you,
5: here's
0: Ben.
5: The question for you. This is where the prize is, Ben. Are we ready? Here's the question.
6: Yeah.
5: Which former First Lady is coming to Australia for a speaking tour?
6: I'm going to say Michelle Obama.
5: It is Michelle Obama.
0: You know it, Benny boy.
6: Oh, my gosh.
5: Mrs. Ben. Roosevelt was otherwise busy.
0: Congratulations, Ben. You've won the jam pack, a pair of crossover Huggy Platinum and Diamond earrings. Mother's Day gifting made easy thanks to Bevels. Happy Mother's Day, mate.
6: Thank you.
0: Actually, what's your mum's name?
6: Anne.
0: Anne. Happy Mother's Day, Anne.
5: Anne, and try and look surprised when you open up the package.
0: Happy Mother's Day, Anne. Ben, you have a good day, and all the mothers.
6: Thanks so much.
0: Carry on about your business. If you would like to register for the Fast Five, you can do it, jonesyandamanda.com.au.
5: Guess who's coming up in the next half hour?
0: Who?
5: The madness, the fiesta that is Miguel Maestre.
0: Oh, goodness. Jonesy and Amanda driving you home with Jam Nation.
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1: You and I, for those that don't know, are world record holders.
0: Yep.
1: We actually, twice over, we broke the world underwater broadcast record by broadcasting our radio show at Shark Tank at the Sydney Aquarium.
0: 2010. In 2011, it was in the Guinness World Record book.
1: Yeah.
0: And I've got it at home.
1: There's a picture of the two of us in our wetsuits, and even now I can't tell which one's you and which one's me. And that's an insult and a compliment to us both.
0: Yeah.
1: And then we had another world record, which was the world's biggest yum cha. That was more stressful than you'd think.
0: That was. All we had to have was the most people eating yum cha at the one time. And the prerequisite, there were three pieces of yum cha. You had three dim sims.
1: But you only had to eat two of them.
0: That's all you had to do.
1: You had to sit down for

0: And these were people who registered to take part. Yep. This is wander buyers.
1: And out of all those, I've forgotten how many people actually ate the yum cha.
0: Well, we almost didn't make the world record, even though we had twice as many people there as was required. People just didn't listen to the rules.
1: Because 20 people decided that they could only eat one dumpling.
0: Or stood up while they were doing
1: it.
0: And then a whole lot of people stole all the decorations. So that was a tough day.
1: Idiots.
0: But how about this world record? This is something I would never get a world record in. The world flat pack champion.
1: Ooh.
0: Have a listen.
2: I reckon I've made over 80 bedside tables and over 100 wardrobes.
3: Flat pack fan or flat pack fear? How fast can you put one together? Not as quick as this lot. The idea is simple. You make a bookcase, then a bedside table, as quick as you can, with an audience and under pressure. And of course, it can't wobble. And we have a winner. Reigning champion Hayley does it again.
2: I'm absolutely over the moon because I did it in 9 minute 33 last year and 8 minute 20 this year. I want Freetown world champion. Watch out.
0: She made it. So first of all, the first group had to assemble a bookcase and the fastest two then went into a heat. And finally, they faced off in two rounds and she won by making a bedside table in 8 minutes and 20 seconds.
1: And a woman, of course, would win that because no man ever reads instructions. That's the first thing that gets tossed out.
0: Maybe.
1: That's what happens.
0: That is not my skill set.
1: No. You know what?
0: Why are you laughing?
1: I could imagine. You get lost in IKEA.
0: You wouldn't be any good at this. You would you were. You wouldn't read the instructions and then you'd swear and kick it over.
1: And the amount of swearing, my wife just says, oh, my God.
0: You would win the swearing Olympics.
1: I taught my kids how to swear, building their bedside tables.
0: Oh, you're all out.
1: I do.
0: What's your special, say, domestic skill?
1: Cooking rice. Mm-hmm. I can cook rice in a pot. I can cook it in a rice cooker. I don't have to do any measurements. I make perfect rice every time.
0: You can't not cook rice.
1: It's almost, you could put me on the top of a mountain with rice and some water and some sort of heat and I would make rice.
0: Even if you don't know the quantities, like, hey, there's 7 people for dinner tonight.
1: Easy. Easy peasy.
0: Really?
1: And I think I've got a bit slack because I have a rice cooker now and I've only been a convert to a rice cooker in the last 2 years. But my goodness, that thing is fantastic. So I've been a bit blasé about my rice cooking.
0: Interesting. What a strange innate skill. Can I tell you what mine is? If I'm making a cake or making biscuits and say the recipe calls for 20 grams of butter or 40 grams of butter, without measuring, I can absolutely cut it exactly where it's required. Mm. And then I will put it on the scales so I can gloat.
1: Yeah, right.
0: As to the fact I've got it right.
1: So you cut the butter and then put it on the scales.
0: Yeah. To test myself.
1: Do you have an audience?
0: No, I should. I should be up against this woman in the Wigan Olympics.
1: Should. You'd be great at cutting the cheese.
0: You don't want an audience for that.
1: Jonesy and Amanda driving you home with Jam Nation.
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0: It's Jonesy and Amanda driving you home this Friday afternoon.
1: I was lucky enough to have dinner with this man last Friday night. It's like, when he comes in here, though, it's like having a bull in a china shop. He rips through the studio literally like a tornado. We're talking, of course, about Miguel Maestre. He's here to talk about the Good Food and Wine Show.
0: Yay! Bring on the fiesta.
1: Going all around Australia.
0: Here
1: Hello.
0: He is.
2: What a good introduction. I
0: well,
2: love it.
0: We do. Usually we do play your anthem.
2: Hey, La Bamba.
0: Your national anthem of Spain.
2: That's actually from Mexico.
1: Same thing to us, Miguel.
2: Oh, same country.
0: To us whiteys, mate, it's all the same. But welcome. It's always nice to have you on a Friday because you bring the vibe. And I see that you have brought something along show and tell.
2: Okay, I brought something amazing, right? This is part of my live show, the Good Friend One Show.
0: Is this for the kitchen?
2: This is from the kitchen. You know, I always like to bring different ingredients, a little bit of entertainment in the recipe of performing.
1: Of course,
2: cooking.
1: Well, we've both been called up on stage to
0: yep.
1: put our fists some, through pumpkins you've been, and strange
2: you've
1: things.
2: You've been some of my ingredients at one stage. Yeah. So I think when you do a cooking demonstration, bringing entertainment is fun because a lot of cooking boring shows and you start talking about potatoes and people run away and they get bored. Yeah. This is worldwide exclusive.
1: Okay, we're ready to hear it.
2: Okay, so I've been practicing for the whole year, for last year. Okay. I've been practicing so much to learn this instrument.
0: Oh, so you're actually going to play an instrument?
2: Brought, 1 second, let me open the box. I brought it here.
0: Okay.
2: Okay, you know, so I'm getting it out.
0: You know there's studio cameras.
2: Oh, no. Okay. I got it over here.
0: Bring it, yeah.
1: Is that a kid's toy?
0: That's a kid's toy.
2: No, this is not a kid's toy.
1: I think it's a kid's toy.
0: It's a kid's toy.
1: It's a kid's plastic saxophone.
0: I've seen
2: it's not a saxophone, it's a saxaboom.
0: Yeah, I've seen this before. Years ago, it was a thing you buy them at Radio Shack or Dick Smith or something like that. Is that right?
2: You don't say rude words.
0: Radio Shack.
1: Where'd you get that from?
2: So this is a toy, like a slash instrument. Mm-hmm. This is from 1979.
0: Oh, wow, that long ago.
2: I was born in 1979.
1: Did you get that as a baby?
2: Yes. I got it online. They're going all the way to $8,000.
0: How did you pay for that?
2: So I had to bet. For other people, for Americans, bet money against them to get it.
1: Tell me you didn't pay $1,000 for that.
2: Oh, just don't get caught up in the small print.
1: Is that what you tell your wife?
2: It's a show.
1: Oh,
2: Sash
0: is listening saying, how much did
1: so
0: that fool?
1: All you've done is you've spent $8,000 to close the show with a plastic saxophone.
0: Your poor kids have no braces.
2: No, I've been practicing because this is a really complicated. Like, the way to play this is a technique. The way you blow, your lungs capacity. I've been training really hard, day and night.
1: Okay, give us a demo.
2: An afternoon in this.
1: Okay.
2: Some morning.
1: Day, night, and afternoon.
0: Oh, yeah.
1: Okay,
2: all the pressure. I mean, this is life. I always get, and this is the biggest radio show in Australia, number one. So it's exclusive worldwide.
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2: Okay, so 1 second, I need. Okay. Oh, no, it's camera. I forgot.
0: The cameras are watching you do all this. Okay.
2: Ready?
1: Go.
0: Right here.
2: Is it a little bit more jeopardy?
1: Just
0: no,
1: go.
0: Forgiving we are.
2: Okay. 1, 2, 3, 4. 1, 2, 3, mother. Ladies and gentlemen, welcome to the Jonesy and Amanda Show.
1: Your mouth's not even it.
2: I think she's recorded already my performance.
0: Yeah.
2: He's going to see Sister Incorporated. He's going to be amazing. People is going to be blown away. Listen to the performance.
1: You know, I think you might have more success by just throwing your chips into the crowd.
2: I'm doing that too.
1: You never saw Margaret Fulton doing this.
0: For tickets and information.
1: And Miguel's going all around Australia.
0: Yes.
1: Jonesy and I have been to see
0: the
1: show.
0: We love it. And you are such a treat to go and see live, really.
1: You learn stuff about cooking, but it's like seeing a comedy show with a stupidity show.
0: The $12,000 you spent on that. It's money well spent. Can you play us out while I wrap this up? For tickets and information, head to goodfoodshow.com.au. You'll hear this.
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0: Why'd you have to break out the beep?
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0: Okay.
1: Thank you, Miguel.
0: Jonesy demanded driving you home with Jam Nation.
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10: People of a certain age are always accused of stopping liking things because you're old, that you only like old music and et cetera, et cetera. 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
9: Really?
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9: That's curious.
10: It is curious. I'm going to put my lab coat on and talk you through the science of it.
9: I like when you break out the labby.
10: Also, I might break out a hanky. We're going to put handkerchiefs to the pub test.
9: Who carries a handkerchief?
10: Well, apparently there's been a call to bring them back.
9: Unless you're
10: to blow your nose into a piece of material and shove it into your pocket and crack it open later on.
9: Dickensian times. That's all coming up. Jonesy Demander driving you home with Jam
1: Nation. This is 2EC.

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1: Yes!
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0: It's Jonesy and Amanda driving you home this Friday afternoon.
1: You know, it's very easy as we get older to be derided for liking old music. But there's a scientific neurological reason as to why there are some songs from our past that really hit hard. I'll talk you through the science. Are you ready, Brendan?
0: I love science.
1: Got my lab coat on. It's something that's called the reminiscence bump. This is it in a nutshell. According to Spotify's data, your taste essentially locks in by the age of 33. It doesn't mean you don't like other music after that or before that, but that's kind of where you sit for your reminiscence bump. So that for everyone, there's a specific year music stopped feeling new to you, and scientists know exactly when that is. It's not when you get old. It's not when music got worse. It's a neurological event that happens on schedule. So as I said, it's called the reminiscence bump. Your brain encodes music from your adolescence and from your early adulthood deeper than any other period in your life. And there's a reason why these songs hit differently. Listening to your favorite music releases dopamine in the same brain region activated by food, by sex, by drugs. Decades later, it still is activated.
0: Food and sex and drugs.
1: Every time. So Spotify has analyzed millions of users, and the result is by age 33, your music taste essentially stopped evolving. Not because new music was bad, but because your brain stopped seeking it out the same way.
0: What are you saying?
1: What they're saying that your peak imprint year is mathematically predictable. So here's how you do the equation as to when your peak music year was.
0: Right, well, and I'll do this musically.
1: Well, all right.
0: So okay, ask me.
1: Okay, this isn't about being 33. That's when things lock in, but your peak music year.
0: Yep.
1: So it's the year you were born
0: plus
1: 16 years.
0: The year I was born, yep.
1: Plus 16 is the year that music was permanently wired in for you.
0: Okay, well.
1: So what's your birth year plus 16?
0: Is I'm 1984.
1: So what are the songs from 1984?
0: This is 1984 for Jonesy. Van Halen.
1: And does this feel full of endorphins for you when you hear it?
0: I ran out and bought spandex. What else did I have in '84? Oh.
1: Yeah.
0: Ghostbusters.
1: Spandex and soon in the big poo catcher
0: I think at the time I thought, that's not going to last, that song. Oh, yes. Rock.
1: So these songs should kick you differently, feel different.
0: Yeah, I do remember that.
1: So how about me? So my birth year plus 16 equals what?
0: Oh, hang on.
1: What year is that?
0: Ryan.
1: 1995.
0: No. 78. It's 1978. 1978.
1: What are the songs from 1978? What's this? Is that the Bee Gees?
0: I have no idea what that is.
1: Neither do I. It doesn't hit hard at all for me.
0: What else did you have? Grease.
1: Yeah. I bet that's very much, that's a big one for a lot of people.
0: What else? Oh.
1: See?
0: The Police. You don't have to put on the So you have one good song.
1: So those years for us are those songs are permanently wired in. So it's not nostalgia, it's biology. Do the maths yourself. That is your peak year of your birth year plus 16 are the songs that will hit
0: you
1: hardest.
0: So I was 33. I remember it very well. It was 2001. And I was 33.
1: So this is where you stopped seeking new music.
0: Weedus.
1: That's probably right.
0: We're
1: you
0: still
1: always
0: playing
1: go on
0: that
1: about
0: now.
1: This stuff.
0: I love this. I remember hearing it for the first time and loving it. What else, Rhino? Oh, Hanging by a Moment. Lifehouse. Christian rock. What else? Honey, give me that Shag.
1: That's where your morality stopped too.
0: They cut them together. Okay, what about you?
1: Well,
0: when were you 33?
1: I was going to say, how old was I when I was 33? What songs were big when I was 33? Do the maths, Ryan. Okay,
2: that, it was 1995.
1: Okay, what have I got?
0: 1995.
1: Happy for this.
0: Coolio.
1: I like it.
0: What else? The hop stepper.
1: Really?
0: Such a gangster.
1: No wonder I gave up on music.
0: Rendix.
1: We will put all this information on our socials if we've confused you, and you can find your own permanent, the year music was wired in and the year you stopped pretty much listening.
0: We were pretty wired.
1: Enjoy.
0: Jonesy and Amanda driving you home with Jam Nation. Across the far south coast, this is 2EC. 80s hits you love. Oh, I would dance with somebody. But
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0: It's Jonesy and Amanda driving you home this Friday, the 8th of May. Where there's big issues to discuss, where do we go?
1: We go to the Jonesy and Amanda Arms for the pub test.
2: The pub test.
3: Pub test.
2: Does not pass the pub test. Pub test.
3: Pub test.
2: Does it pass the pub test?
3: Pub test.
4: Yeah, the pub test.
5: Doesn't pass the sniff test.
2: Stop it. It's not helpful.
0: You were reading an op-ed?
1: I was. An opinion piece in the paper by a journalist called Michael Batchelard. I want to ask you this question first, though, Brendan.
0: Mm-hmm.
1: Do you use a handkerchief?
0: No.
1: Never?
0: No. I remember when I was at school, my mum used to pack a hanky in there. I'd never use it. There was something, if you had a hanky at school, that was, you'd get a bit of grief for that.
1: What about
0: you'd
1: Bruce
0: get your
1: Springsteen hand- with one hanging out of his back pocket?
0: No, that was his cap.
1: No, it wasn't.
0: It was his cap.
1: It wasn't a cap.
0: Jem Y. Rye, can you Google
1: like
0: that, please?
1: Yeah. It's like a slight cravat.
0: How much
1: thing.
0: You want to bet? What do you want to bet? What do you want to?
1: I don't want to bet, but in my mind,
0: okay, well,
1: it's
0: about-
1: like a kerchief.
0: Okay, it's not a kerchief. Okay, it's a baseball cap, a red baseball cap.
1: It's a red
0: what
1: kerchief.
0: Do you want to, what are we going to do here? Okay, drinks.
1: I get
0: drinks.
1: To lick your forehead if I'm right.
0: What has? What is that?
1: What about? Is it, Ryan?
6: It looks like a red baseball cap.
0: Well, that's what Jonesy just said. So hang on, what was I getting out of this?
1: Nothing, the do deal's off. You didn't get to say it.
0: I need to get to lick anything of yours. Oh, this is a terrible bet.
1: Let me get to this
0: one.
1: You're
0: going to see that on sports bet.
1: So the journalist Michael Batchelard has said that he wants the handkerchief to make a comeback. He said these days in most people's minds, a hanky lies somewhere between puzzling and embarrassing. They're for dags, they're throwbacks. That's what you said, Brendan.
0: Mm-hmm.
1: They're for Morris dancers and confused old blokes. But he is a hanky carrier and he wants to get more people to do the same. He said he uses it to wipe sweat, to provide shade for a bald head. It can be a bandage to sop up blood. It serves as a serviette, a potholder, a duster, a mop. I've been tear gassed twice in the line of journalistic duty. A hanky was on hand to filter the chemicals.
0: Actually, I do appreciate all the applications for a hanky outside of blowing your schnoz.
1: Well, that's the thing about blowing your schnoz. You know, who wants to see someone honking their snot into a piece of material, folding it up and putting it back in their pocket, and then it going into the washing machine?
0: Well, you see that whole process probably be on ESPN.
1: I've seen more of it than I need.
0: That's enough. You've described it. Well, what are you saying here?
1: Well, let's call it this.
0: Well, I say no. I don't know now. I don't know.
1: Why?
0: Well, at first I was right dead against it. But all those
1: as
0: other...
1: As soon as I mentioned the snot, you go, hang on, yes.
0: Like, so if you licked my forehead, I'd certainly need a hanky.
1: Handkerchiefs, do they pass the pub test?
0: Jonesy and Amanda driving you home with Jam Nation.
7: Across the...

0: Jonesy and Amanda driving you home. It's time to get down to the Jonesy and Amanda Arms for the pub test.
1: The pub test.
2: Pub test.
1: Does not pass the pub test.
2: Pub test.
1: Pub test. Does it pass the pub test?
2: Pub test.
3: Yeah, the pub test.
4: Doesn't pass the sniff test.
1: Stop it. It's not helpful.
5: Well, through our discussion, we've decided there are many things you can use a handkerchief for, but it seems the most manky of all is the, its main reason, which is to capture your snot so you can put it back in your pocket. Why not just blow your nose into your actual pocket and then just put that in the wash?
0: Well, what are you, Gandhi? You know, how flexible would you have to be for that? I've come around on the hanky. I don't carry a hanky. I'm not a hanky guy. But I've come around to the hanky because there are a lot of applications.
5: You've just said that you've never carried a hanky.
0: Never in my life.
5: And when you're at school, you'd be bullied if you did.
0: You would be. You'd probably get your head flushed, and it'd be handy if you had a hanky because then you could wash your you could dry your face off.
5: How do you feel? Handkerchiefs? Do they pass the pub test?
6: My mum continues to use them. She's 80, and I've washed about 8 of them yesterday.
7: I couldn't deal with hankies. The thought of hankies going in the washing machine with all the other clothes, it just makes me sick. Tissues are great because they break down. No problem.
8: I'm a hanky person. I always carry at least one or two in my pocket at all times and not afraid to use them, but if I am in a restaurant or somewhere like that, I always make sure I do it discreetly and then hide it back in my pocket.
9: No, they don't. They are gross. Absolutely gross.

0: So you're blowing your nose into it, putting it back, using it again, and then some poor bunny has to wash it. Usually me. So, no, they don't pass the pub test.
1: Yes, it does pass the pub test. My partner carries one all the time, not necessarily for blowing his nose, but for emergencies. And, you know, he's used it when people have cut their hands to, you know, cover up their blood and things like that. So it does pass the pub test.
2: 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Spoiler alert, she didn't run away. What was she using it for? Got the big honker. She's a keeper.
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8: I'm a two-finger left-hand piano player. I never practiced enough. I know what good piano playing is, and I'm not good.
7: And he's our feature artist this weekend. Told you had to be a big shot. 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And Darren Hayes from Savage Garden, one of the many on our birthday list.
9: Suddenly we had a hit on the US radio and the rest of the world kind of followed suit. 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

0: It's Jonesy and Amanda's Jam Nation. What do you know about Kap Diagdi?
1: Is that a clothing company?
0: No, it's a beautiful seaside resort on France's Mediterranean coast.
1: Sounds nice.
0: Beautiful. It has beautiful sights, sandy beaches, volcanic landscapes.
1: Ooh.
0: It's also home to Europe's Naked City. What? In it is a village that is home to the world's largest naturist village.
1: Oh,
0: so in the
1: no.
0: world, it's the world's largest naturist village. So everyone's nude. The butcher, the baker, the candlestick maker. Oh, yeah.
1: The chimney sweep.
0: Everyone.
1: So it's
0: nude.
1: Not just there's a resort there. Everyone in the town is nude.
0: Everyone's nude. The village is nude.
1: No, even the sausage maker.
0: Yeah, even the sausage maker. Residents can go about and as freely as they like in the nude and essentially just do their daily business naked.
1: You know, the people who do it, when you picture this in your head, there'd be somebody who go, oh, four.
0: Yeah.
1: They're not the four type.
0: It's not Sydney Sweeney going around there.
1: No, no, it's not.
0: Going down to the beach with a jet ski.
1: No, it's not John Hamm hanging around the nuds. It's not going to be that.
0: Is that your bag, John Hamm?
1: My bag. Is that your bag?
0: John, I can see your bag. Anyway, something's happened and it's ruined Kap Diagdi.
1: What's happened?
0: It's been...
1: Flannelette?
0: It's been overrun by...
1: Insects.
0: No.
1: Ants. Yeah. That wouldn't be much fun.
0: No, worse. Swingers.
1: No.
0: Swingers. One British resident,
1: see,
0: Barbara.
1: This is the thing. Naturists aren't sexual. No. It's not about sex.
0: I know, but I feel that naturists are sexual.
1: No.
0: I would say
1: no.
0: Most naturists would have it off quite regularly.
1: No.
0: I would say that.
1: But I think naturists just like the feel of being in the
0: yeah,
1: nude.
0: Sure.
1: And it's not a sex club.
0: Back to Barbara.
1: Which is why they're unhappy with the swingers.
0: Back to Barbara, who sounds like a naturist, not a swinger. But a
1: what's
0: naturist.
1: She saying?
0: She said...
1: She's got her babs out?
0: She only spends the summer months there. Clientele has changed massively. She first started visiting 30 years. She estimated that swingers now make up 40 to 60% of the clientele, and she no longer visits the beach at the village as it's not her preference. When guests arrive, the website states full nudity must be practiced in the company in the company of the other naturist residents and holiday makers. Our guests must practice hygiene and cleanliness.
1: Oh, and sand. There's sand.
0: No filming or photography, no pornographic activity or publicity should take place. Although Barbara has said this is being overtaken by swingers engaging in intimate acts at the beach.
1: Oh, yuck.
0: You know,
1: chocolate
0: swingers.
1: Starfish. Yeah.
0: Swingers, they ruin everything.
1: Don't they?
0: They do. They ruin caravan parks because that's a thing now that you see the upside down pineapple on the back of a caravan.
1: An upside down pineapple?
0: That's a sign.
1: An actual pineapple?
0: No, it's a sticker of a pineapple.
1: Upside down, that means.
0: Yeah, I think it's got to be upside down.
1: Well, let's be clear, Brendan.
0: Yeah. Cruise ships, they got the upside-down pineapple as well.
1: Do they?
0: Yeah, yeah, yeah. It's a thing. If you're going away on a holiday and you want to play a practical joke on your friends, put an upside-down pineapple on their caravan. The laughs come rolling in.
1: Well, remind me not to phone my travel agent about any of that.
0: You have been warned. Jonesy and Amanda driving you home with Jam Nation.
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8: Well, hello there.
9: Hello. I apologise if I've been a little irritable today, but the worst thing in the world is taking place for me right now.
8: What about yesterday when you were irritable?
9: So I've got a pair of sockets on under some loafers, and the socket just keeps falling down under my heel, and it is the worst feeling in the world. Do you know, I once said this to Barry Dubois, and he said, he's fallen off a building and broken his back, but nothing was as awful for him as when his socks go under his heel. Would you agree?
8: I don't wear sockets.
9: So are you wearing like giant up over the knee socks?
8: I just wear socks, normal all day socks.
9: That's because you ride a motorcycle and you wear boots.
8: Yep.
9: Do boots keep your socks up?
8: I guess they do.
9: Maybe they do.
8: I haven't worn a shoe for a long time, like a patent leather shoe.
9: I like it how you talk in the singular. It's like that's what stylists do.
8: Yep.
9: It's a brand new trouser, a pant, a trouser, and now you're talking about a shoe.
8: I'm just looking forward to going
9: scissor
8: out on the building site and seeing how all the fellas wearing their sockets.
9: I reckon they do. That's the new, the tight pants. You see an ankle and a shoe. They're wearing sockets, Brendan.
8: Yeah, so it looks like you're wearing no socks.
9: Yes, but you're wearing socks so your shoes don't get stinky.
8: Is this like underwear as well?
9: Mm-hmm.
8: Mm.
9: Mm. Mm.
8: You'll have to ask Barry about that.
9: What happens on the site stays on the site.
8: Blue dot fever. What the hell is it? Amanda is going to explain what that is. Also, Instagram makes its return. Your chance to win $2,000. Jonesy and Amanda driving you home with Jam Nation.
0: 2EC.

0: It's Jonesy Demanda driving you home this Friday afternoon. What is the phenomena blue dot fever?
1: Blue dot fever. This is an interesting thing. Blue dot fever is about the cancellation of acts in big arena shows.
0: Because they've said something controversial. No, what are you cancelled for being these days?
1: They're not being cancelled, these people. It's different kind of habits. And they're calling it blue dot fever because when you look at the seating of an arena, there are blue dots of the unsold seats.
0: Oh, yeah.
1: And so lots of shows have recently cancelled. For example, this is in the States. We're not talking about just in Australia, but in the States, for example, the Pussycat Dolls.
0: Yeah, the Pussycat Dolls.
1: Well, there used to be six of them. Mm-hmm. And now they're touring with three.
0: Yeah.
1: And they're wondering why they're not filling the stadiums.
0: Yeah, Pussycat Dolls, they sung. You danced to this on Dancing with the Stars.
1: This makes my eye twitch.
0: Didn't you do a cartwheel?
1: Not to this one.
0: What did you do?
1: Not to that song.
0: What did you do a cartwheel to?
1: I think that was to Black Betty.
0: Oh, by Spider-Bait.
1: So Spider-Bait, I've got no information about their blue dot fever.
0: They would fill out stadiums.
1: Well, this is the thing. So it's Pussycat Dolls. There's a whole lot of reasons as to why concerts are being cancelled. Post Malone in North America has cancelled his concert.
0: Post Malone? I love Post Malone.
1: I do too. Meghan Trainor is another one who's recently cancelled.
0: I love Meghan Trainor.
1: So they're cancelling in their home country, which is very interesting. And there's a number of reasons for this. Some of them are having health concerns, like Zayn Malik is not going ahead with his tour for health reasons. Whether that means mental health, I don't know.
0: All right.
1: That seems a bit of a catch-all.
0: His mental health would be suffering if he saw that the stadium wasn't selling out.
1: If he saw he had blue dot fever. The Pussycat Dolls have been honest and said that we've made the difficult and heartbreaking decision to cancel all but one of the North American dates, taking an honest look at the North American run, saying we've seen the blue dot fever. Lots of people are saying, I want to spend more time with my family, et cetera, right. et cetera.
0: It's like when a politician leaves their work for that.
1: Spend more time with their family. But this is one of the reasons. They're saying there's market saturation, overambitious venues and high prices. Artists selling tickets at Taylor Swift prices without having the Taylor Swift fan base.
0: Mm-hmm.
1: Tickets have risen significantly in recent years. Australian dollars, $128, premium seating around $600, which in the cost of living crisis isn't a great thing. Also, they're saying the changing habits, the spending habits of people buying tickets. Many people these days buy them at the last minute, not months in advance. Mm. And yet a promoter or an artist will look at the blue dots and think, oh, we better cancel, even though getting close to the date, they may have sold more tickets.
0: What about they're about to cark it dot of some of those older artists that we see coming to town?
1: Well, you book 3 years in advance.
0: 3 years ago and you go, okay, has anyone done a head count lately?
1: Well, I used to think that with One Direction. I thought, as if they're still going to be together. What did I know?
0: Jonesy Demanda driving you home with Jam Nation. 2EC. 80s hits you love. I want to be with you
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1: When you're out paddleboarding, do you have earpods in or any of that? Do you listen to music?
0: It depends where I'm suppeding at. That's paddleboarding to you with your derisive tone about it. If I'm in the surf catching waves, then no, I have nothing, just my head. But if I go for a health paddle on flat water, I've got those Shocks headphones. They go onto the bones.
1: Yeah, do they work?
0: Yeah. They're a little bit disconcerting at first because they make you feel a little bit woozy.
1: Yeah.
0: But then you get used to them. It's like you're in your head.
1: But what are you listening to?
0: Oh, usually some rock, or I might listen to a podcast, AA Chattery. That's always good. I might be listening to that.
1: Because when I go for a walk in the morning with my dog, I'm always plugging into information. I listen to political podcasts. I listen to, you know, stuff and voices in my head.
0: Mm-hmm.
1: And my kinesiologist, who's like a therapist for me, she's just fantastic. She said, why don't we try and calm down your nervous system by putting something else in your head when you go for your morning walks? And so I've started listening to walking meditation music. I started at first of all listening to a guided meditation, but I wasn't happy with the let's sniff the air, let's look around. And I thought, I don't want that. So I just listened to walking meditation music, which is a bit like this.

0: I feel a little bit like I'm having my legs waxed because it's a sort of salon music.
1: But it's not very rocky, is it?
0: It's not, but this is the point. I'm surprised by the difference it's made. I've only been doing it for a week.
1: Here's the good bit.
0: Such an earworm, isn't it? I'll be humming that all day. But when I listened to that in the morning, the first morning I did it, I was so hyper aware of what I was seeing. I was seeing seagulls flying. I was looking at my dog. I just felt in my body and connected and grounded, which is the whole point in calming down my nervous system.
1: Sure.
0: And I just feel so zen since I've been listening to it. But then this morning, I don't know what happened, but it changed genres on me. And anyway, this is what I heard.
1: Doesn't sound like meditation.
0: I thought, this is horrible.
1: And did you flick over to smooth?
0: I'm not sure what I did, but I looked down at my phone and it was hotel lobby music.
1: All right.
0: I went from having a massage in my head to eating peanuts in a lobby bar somewhere.
1: Yeah. You know, hotel lobbies, when you go into them, you look at them, but you never spend any time in them, do you, really?
0: No, but then if you're a solo traveller, that's where all the action happens. I think the hotel lobbies and share a bowl of peanuts.
1: I was getting tired of my lady.
0: Yeah, buy this wine for the lady in the corner.
1: Yeah.
0: That's never happened to me, by the way. But that music is not calming to the nervous system at all.
1: No, not at all. Not at all. Perhaps you should just stick to what you usually have.
0: This would make me walk head on into traffic. Oh, I don't even want to hear it now.
1: Do the mashup.
0: I'm eating a frog in a lobby.
1: Oh.
0: If only he was in a blender.
1: Do you like pina colada?
0: Stop.
1: Instagram is on the way. Jonesy and Amanda driving you home with Jam Nation.

0: Jonesy and Amanda driving you home this Friday.
1: Free money. Fast money.
2: Extra cash.
3: Any money. Jonesy and Amanda's.
0: Here it is, 10 questions, 60 seconds on the clock. You could pass if you don't know an answer. We'll come back to that question if time permits. You get all the questions right, $1,000.
4: What a great cash injection just before the weekend that would be.
0: Brooke of Thornley, would you like a cash injection?
5: Oh, I would absolutely love a cash injection.
4: Well, the first step is 10 questions.
0: Yeah.
4: Get those right and then we'll taunt you. We'll say, do you want a bonus question to play double or nothing for 10 grand?
0: Because this sort of money, it's a good amount for yourself to spend something on yourself.
4: Yes, actually, that's true. No one will expect this from
0: you. One of those crazy masks things, you know, that you put on your face.
4: I use those, an LED light.
0: With the LED.
4: Good for your skin.
0: I don't know if, Brooke, you want one of those.
5: Yeah, I guess I could use one.
0: Well, no, Brooke, you don't have to buy one. What would you like, Brooke? Whatever you like.
5: I actually have no idea what I would buy myself, to be honest.
4: How delicious, because if you win a lot of money, say $50,000,
0: yes,
4: people come out of the woodwork and would expect you to help pay off their mortgages, etc.
0: Oh, no, not for $50,000.
4: I reckon they would. I reckon family members would say, how about you give me a little
0: bit
4: of something.
0: What are you saying about Brooke's family now?
4: No, anyone's family. Whereas I think $2,000
0: sure,
4: or $1,000, perfect amount just for yourself.
0: So let's not count our chickens before they hatch.
4: All right. That's not question one. How many chickens are there, Brooke? We've got 10 questions. We've got 60 seconds. Say pass if you're not sure, okay? We might come back.
0: Good luck.
4: Right. Brooke, here we go.
5: Thank you.
4: Question number one. Who is the Prime Minister of Australia?
5: Kevin Rudd.
4: Oh.
5: How do I not know that?
0: Brooke.
4: Oh, Brooke, it's Anthony Albanese.
0: Brooke.
5: Oh.
4: Kevin Rudd was about three ago.
0: Kevin Rudd. Brooke.
5: Oh, well, that's embarrassing.
0: I know. Well,
4: lucky you hadn't thought what you're going to spend the money on.
0: We won't tell anyone, Brooke, okay? We'll just go into the weekend and you have a good one, okay?
4: Have a good weekend and a happy Mother's Day, Brooke.
5: Thank you.
4: Okay, bye.
0: If you would like to register, you can do so, jonesyandamanda.com.
4: And maybe Anthony Albanese needs a bit of a campaign to put him back in people's faces.
0: Jonesy and Amanda driving you home with Jam Nation.
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0: 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And Darren Hayes from Savage Garden, one of the many on our birthday list.
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9: Jonesy and Amanda.

0: It's Jonesy and Amanda driving you home this Friday, the 8th of May. We straddle many medias, don't we?
1: Many medias. And to keep an eye on who's thinking what and what people are making of us, we have our digital guru, Jenna. Her name is

0: Can I give a shout out to Jenna? She's been nominated for some big gong.
1: What's the big gong?
2: It's Media Week's Next of the Best Award.
0: Next yes. of the best.
1: Of the best.
0: The yeah. best well,
1: surely
0: of the best.
1: You're going to win that, Jenna.
2: Yeah. We'll see.
0: Who do we call? Who am I bribing?
2: I don't know.
0: Just, you know, because in this business, you help me, I help you.
1: And what will you ask Jenna to do in return?
0: She does this. She's putting bums on seats.
1: She certainly is. So which nerves have we pressed this week with our content, Jenna?
2: Yeah, so it's been one of the biggest weeks of the year for us on the Jonesy and Amanda socials, with two posts reaching millions of views. And yes, they once again belong to our Tin Hat Tuesday
1: wow.
2: segment.
1: Yep. Talk us through it.
2: Yep. So I'll start with our biggest video, which belongs to listener Rob's JFK conspiracy theory.
1: Oh, yes. He said that JFK was shot by the driver in the front seat.
2: Yes.
1: And yep. that there was a second sniper, Stephen King It style, in a grate on the side of the road. And how come that so many people are fascinated by this all these years later?
2: Yeah, it's crazy. It's received a total of 16 million views.
1: What?
2: Thousands of comments, including this one by Bash on Instagram, who writes, "Actually, the truth is that guy in the car was JFK's double. The real JFK died in Oval Office. He was with a hooker on drugs and died of a heart attack."
1: Oh. Well, that makes yeah. sense.
0: What a way to go.
2: While Cotton Star Crime Scene okay. commented, yes. "Americans will fall for anything," to which Patrick replied, "Yet this show is Australian," to which Brennan replied, "F off." That
1: is the...
0: I love it when they fight with each other.
1: That's the internet in a nutshell. That so that's social media in a nutshell.
0: That is it.
1: And what's the other one that went off?
2: Yeah, so it was actually from listener Rob, who also delivered us content for our second most...
0: Each week, each Tin Hat Tuesday, Rob has delivered dividends.
1: And yes. he's very sincere. This one yep. was about the...
2: The Apollo 11 mission.
1: The Apollo yes. 11 mission. So he says that Neil Armstrong, Buzz Aldrin and Michael Collins were assumed names of three men who had actually escaped from Alcatraz. So, Rob, they escaped from Alcatraz to become astronauts?
3: They were given a pardon if they would join in and comply.
1: But what about all the right? training for years they would have had to do?
3: To do what? To go where?
0: Oh, you can hear the penny drop.
1: Oh, he's that guy.
2: People are loving it. It's received 5 million views, massive response. Lydia writes, "I'm a conspiracy theorist, but this is me out." However, a few commenters believe that the both of you are actually involved, with Will commenting, "Watch her face drop. Yeah, they are both in on it." Then comes that nervous deflect. Her voice completely shifts and there's no punctuation in that sentence whatsoever.
1: So do people think that I'm across these conspiracy theories because I'm a big believer?
0: Because you're part of it.
2: No, you're involved.
0: Yeah, you're one of the lizard people.
2: Okay.
0: I saw you going feeding on
1: you
0: a
1: You saw
0: pig.
1: Me dislocate my jaw and eat an entire chicken.
0: You did.
1: Actually, I probably have done
0: you
1: that.
0: You went straight down a red rooster.
1: I'm just a pig.
2: However, Craig writes, "This was funny until I read the comments and saw that people actually believe it. It would be hilarious, except they get to vote."
1: I must say, I agree.
0: Anyway, that's Tin Hat Tuesday.
1: And we'll take more of your Tin Hat conspiracy theories
0: yep.
1: next
0: Look
1: week.
0: Look forward to talking to you next week, Rob.
2: On a similar note, it's time for Digital Jenna's... This is where I choose my favourite contributor of the week, who will receive a bespoke tin hat made by Amanda.
1: I better get onto it.
2: Mm. And this week it belongs to Facebook user Jamie, who actually has a problem with these tin hats. He writes, "What looks stupid is the fact that they think these hats are working. It worked in the past because it was made with tin. It's now made with aluminium, which is a receiver, not a blocker. Idiots."
0: He is right. We've confused our ferrous and non-ferrous metals.
1: So our thoughts aren't getting out. No. It's not stopping other thoughts coming in.
4: We like to call her our social wow. media dipstick by the way she's single.
0: Well, well, well.
1: That's why our heads feel like
0: I've been
1: garlic
0: baking
1: bread.
0: My head for no reason.
5: Righto, you two. That's enough.
1: Well, everyone, have a happy Mother's Day.
0: Yes.
1: If your mum's not here like mine, or if you're estranged from your mum, whatever.
0: If your mum is here like mine.
1: And if things are hard for you on Sunday, sure. you're not alone. We're thinking of you.
0: Happy Mother's Day, all you mums. Happy Mother's Day, Amanda.
1: Thank you. 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
8: Hey, I'm Chandra Llewellyn. The federal government is preparing to hand down its budget next week. Treasurer Jim Chalmers has vowed to crash through a scare campaign of lies. Labor is preparing to announce a major housing supply package, which would see potential incentives to states. Health authorities across the globe are racing to trace dozens of passengers who disembarked a cruise ship before a deadly outbreak of hantavirus. So far, there have been 5 cases, including 3 deaths. But the UN Health Agency says the outbreak is not the start of a pandemic like COVID-19, as this virus spreads through close, intimate contact. A political expert says today's by-election for the New South Wales seat of Farrer could dictate the future of Australian politics. It's been triggered by the resignation of former opposition leader Susan Lee. Monash School of Social Sciences, Dr. Benjamin Moffat says it is unusual.
9: Both the Liberals and the Nationals are both running. Labor's sitting this one out. They wouldn't have had a chance in this seat. It's always been a coalition seat. But the interesting thing about this one, we've basically got this unique circumstance where it's coming down to 2 non-major parties.
8: And research shows New South Wales recorded its driest April on record as much of the country headed into a dry spell. Rainfall was well below average across every state last month.
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0: 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And 60s and 70s tracks that stand the test of time.
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0: 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Back when Jesse still had a girl.
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12: Hi there, I'm Chandra Llewellyn. President Donald Trump says a ceasefire remains in place after US forces reportedly targeted Iranian military facilities linked to attacks on warships in the Strait of Hormuz. Iran's foreign minister has described the strikes as a reckless military adventure. US Secretary of State Marco Rubio says he expects a response from Iran's leadership soon.
13: We have not received that yet, as in the last hour, but perhaps that will come. Their system is still highly fractured and a bit dysfunctional as well, so that may be serving as an impediment. I hope it's a serious offer. I really do.
12: Police officers in Victoria are being told to disable the Bluetooth on body cams. Victorian officials issuing an urgent safety alert on Monday night after Four Corners exposed a security flaw with the devices. The Axon devices, which are worn by police around the country, can be tracked and detected by criminals. And voters in the federal electorate of Farah are heading to the polls today for a by-election triggered by the resignation of former opposition leader Susan Lee. Polls indicate One Nation or an independent could snatch the seat. Monash School of Social Sciences Dr. Benjamin Moffat says that could be bad news for the coalition.
14: The fact that they're not even getting particularly a look in what has been a completely safe coalition seat over its history should tell you something about where the mood of the electorate is at the moment regards to the coalition.
2: Whale Coast Realty, proudly local and family owned. 2EC, your sport now.
12: Updating sport in the NRL, Parramatta snatched a 33-30 Golden Point win over North Queensland. The Roosters beat the Titans 28-12. Mitch Moses took the match-winning field goal.
15: It's an angle, but it's Moses. Oh. And he clears the kick away. He's got it. Moses wins the game.
12: That audio thanks to Sky Sport. In AFL, the Lions down the Blues 100-89 at the Gabba, while in the other games, the Bulldogs beat Port Adelaide 74-72, and Alexander Vukic has been ruled out of the Italian Open. He was beaten by American Tommy Paul in straight sets. That's the latest news and sport.
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1: 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Come over and we'll have a couple of sachets of cup of soup.
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0: 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'60s and '70s tracks that stand the test of time.
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15: Hi there, I'm Chandra Llewellyn. Voters in the New South Wales seat of Farah head to the polls today for the by-election. It has been called after former Liberal leader Susan Lee quit politics. Deputy Prime Minister Richard Marles was asked why no Labor candidates are in the running, but has told the ABC it's been a long-held coalition seat.
16: It's the seat of Susan Lee, obviously, but you know, in the past, Tim Fisher. I mean, this is absolutely blue-ribbon coalition seat, and I think really the remarkable story today is around whether or not the coalition can hold this seat. It really is a test for Angus Taylor.
15: Members of the Yazidi community who fled persecution in the Middle East say they've been left re-traumatised by the high-profile arrival of the so-called ISIS brides. Community leaders calling on Anthony Albanese to hold accountable anyone who enslaved or abused members of the minority group. A group of 13 people arrived in Australia on Thursday night, facing court in Sydney and Melbourne yesterday. The PM saying he has zero sympathy for anyone who travelled to join ISIS. US President Donald Trump has brokered a three-day ceasefire between Ukraine and Russia. Part of the agreement is to swap 1,000 prisoners of war, the deal coming as Russia celebrates a Victory Day parade. And the Pentagon has started releasing what it says is files on UFOs. It is never-seen-before footage, including a NASA photo from 1972.
0: Whale Coast Realty. Proven. Trusted. Local. 2EC. 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
15: Updating sport in round 10 NRL action. Mitch Moses kicked a golden point field goal, guiding the Eels to a 33-30 win over North Queensland. Coach Jason Ryle says he's pleased with the result.
17: How we never gave up, and we've been trying to do that the last couple of weeks. Been outclassed a little bit there towards the end with our younger players, and they've had a lot of lessons come out of it. And yeah, tonight they just didn't give up and fought to the death.
15: Earlier, the Roosters racked up a fifth straight win, beating the visiting Titans 28-12. And in A-League action, Sydney FC goes up against the Newcastle Jets tonight. That's the latest news and sport.
0: Don't send a you to do a Hilux job. The new Hilux is in stock now at Bega Valley Toyota. His brother is an NRL immortal, and he's talking BS on your radio. This is Morning Glory with Matty Johns on 2EC.

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2: Matty Johns here, and the Dolphins took on the Dogs in Thursday night footy. We had a look at the match. Let's get straight in. A lot to talk about here. Dolphins 44-12. Look, Dogs are the story. Certainly the story down here, down south anyway. First, we'll talk about the Dolphins, a team who occasionally give us a glimpse of their potential. And last night was certainly that. It was one of the, as a club, was one of their best performances, I thought.
3: Oh, mate, they're outstanding, the Dolphins. And they just are one of those set teams that have kind of snuck up on everybody. And when they do get into gear, they're truly one of those sides where you look at anyone in their roster, like, you know, 1 to 17, or even at the very least 1 to 13, that can break a game open. And there's actually not that many rosters that are like that. So, look, they've got to sort their starts out. That's been a real Achilles heel for them, but they were outstanding last night.
4: Yeah, the Doggies, you know, for the first, almost the first half, they were really in the arm wrestle, probably had control of it. But you spot on, Beak, about how the strike power the Dolphins have got. They went from one end of the field to the other with about 2 minutes to go. You give them an inch, they take a mile. They got that much strike in their back line. And, yeah, both their wingers, multiple tries last night. Asako, I thought, was outstanding. If I'm a Melbourne Storm fan at the moment, can't wait to get a hold of him. I thought he was great. And Cobbo had a bit of an evening out on the other wing as well.
5: Are they the number one momentum team in the comp? Like, you even saw it when they got dusted by Manly. They then went on and scored 20 points in 3 minutes.
4: Yeah.
5: Bang, bang, bang, bang, bang. They did it last night. They were really slow at the start. I'm like, errors, you know, penalties given away. And I thought, Bulldogs are going to win this. Yeah. And then it went bang,
2: bang, bang. They've taken a leaf a little bit, I reckon, out of the Sharks book in the fact that what you're seeing now that – you know, who's leading yardage of their outside backs? Like Herbie is just working his backside off.
4: Yeah.
2: Asako really digging back in last night.
5: Bostock.
2: Bostock was so good.
5: I love
2: Hammer
5: Bostock.
2: Was doing some yardage work last night. And it just alleviates the pressure off their pack.
5: Yeah.
2: But I tell you another bloke who was good last night. I know in a sec we're going to talk about your moment. But Isaiah Katoa was sensational. It was probably the best, just about the best game I've seen Cody Nikorima play. Max Plath is a mate. He is going to be a player. I don't like him in the nine when he starts there. When he gets into that first receiver role, the role that really is, you know, eventually will be Kurt Donohue's role, I thought he looked fantastic. I thought he was one of the keys to Katoa having such a great night.
5: We're going to talk Origin teams later. Do you put him in the Queensland side?
2: Well, Beak, what's happened, from what my mail is, a lot of the influential players in Queensland are pushing for him.
4: Yeah.
5: He's an Origin. I know we say that. He's an Origin player.
4: Yeah.
5: He's an Origin player.
2: But now there's some really influential players that have been pushing the select to say, mate, we want this bloke in. So you imagine they'll get their way.
3: Yeah. I mean, he's a special talent. And just his versatility as well. You know, he's not the biggest body. I think he came in more as a half. Now he's basically the perfect modern-day 13. His ability just to kind of get through a mountain of work but still work at a really high click. Sometimes you watch players and you almost say, can you reduce your minutes because your work's getting a bit sloppy?
2: Yeah.
3: His work is always a 9 out of 10. He's a bloody
2: tell
3: player.
2: Tell you what, his old man, John Plath, he was the Reed Marnie of the 90s. He was a pain in the ass. he would chirp. And something tells me that I think the young bloke's very much the same. I saw you had a bit of a clip last night, a few blokes. Benny, your moment?
5: Yeah, I'm loving a moment. Never miss a moment with Mac Delivery. When the footy's on and you can't miss a moment, get Macca's delivered for a 99-cent delivery fee. We're talking about him, Izzy Katoa. That ball that he passed to Cody Nikorima for Nikorima to score, I didn't know what he did. I had to watch it back a few times because was it two or three dummies that he threw to pop Nikorima through that gap? And he could hear Brandy in the call.
2: Yeah.
5: He was just stunned.
2: It was. That is a really old-fashioned ball-playing move. It's called a hang ball, and it's the hardest pass to throw. And it's like, you know, where you've got a straight runner, like a back rower coming off you at force, and you're moving towards him about to pass him the ball, but the last second you straighten, and that player who comes on the hang ball comes from a hidden position. So it's a blind pass.
5: Yeah,
2: so
5: right.
2: Everything's got – it's the toughest pass to throw in the game.
3: It's hard to defend too because if – if someone defends it correctly, it means their spacing is actually incorrect.
2: Yes.
3: So, like, if the outside man is there ready for that tackle, it means he's actually got his spacing wrong and there's a lot of space outside him. So it's a brilliant play. Brilliant play.
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3: The Perth Bears have had a mixed week. We look at how they're faring ahead of 2027.
4: There seems to be internal conflict at the club already.
5: Mal's right-hand man's gone.
3: Yeah, without David Sharp.
5: Without a ball even being kicked.
3: Yep.
5: Yeah, it's getting close.
4: Are you concerned?
3: Oh, yeah, I'm concerned. And a lot of people, when you talk about marquee signings, people might look back at the Knights in 1988 and say, but hang on a minute, you guys had a young side with no marquee signings.
4: Yeah.
3: But here's the difference. Rugby league... Newcastle is the heartland of rugby league. Yeah. So they could afford to do that knowing that they had basically two generations of local juniors about to come through the ranks, where Perth are going to rely on, you know, imports going across west. And at the moment, it appears they're reluctant to do so, even more given the fact there's tax-free dollars up north.
4: Up in PNG, yeah.
3: Monday night... there was a lot spoken about the Perth Bears. First NRL 360, Anthony Segley was on there, the CEO. I thought he spoke well. I thought he spoke well. But you compare that to listening to Lorna McPherson, who's the PNG CEO. I've got to say, not a lot was said. Nothing that assured me that they have definitive plans. I didn't go away really excited or assured. Did you boys get to see the interview?
5: No, I didn't see that one. Didn't make a splash. And to be honest with you, that's probably the point a little bit. Like when stuff happens around Perth, it doesn't cut through. It hasn't cut through yet. It hasn't made much of a noise or much of an impact. I look at even the way when they have named some of the players that they have signed, it's pretty underwhelming kind of like it's a guy standing there in a black T-shirt as a social media static post. You look at the way they unveiled Jerome Luai last week. Oh, it was like a Hollywood movie. So, and they went again with Alex Johnson later in the week. Like these things are popping up in your feed and you get excited as a fan. You go, here we go. This team's going to be awesome.
4: Mate, compared to Perth, they haven't even... I reckon it's the difference between having Shammy as your, you know, your focus of leading the club and the Segley, you know...
3: Yes.
4: You know, they're both media people, but he's not from, you know.
3: Well, with Benny Eichen.
4: From papers, not from TV, right?
3: Benny Eichen resigning the last couple of days from the QRL. There was a little bit of talk that he might have been going over to the Perth Bears, which would have been a good move for Perth, but apparently he's going into the IT industry with, so that's where he's moving out of rugby league altogether.
4: Yeah, I just think he's nervous, but anyway, we'll get to that later.
3: Now, boys, and later on
4: running,
3: that night,
4: running
3: 100% footy. Gal, I tell you what, one thing big Gal, he isn't afraid of having a crack, whether it's Gus, Chamis in the past, or James Bracey. James, of course, is a board member of the Bears. And Gal, well, he asked some direct questions, but I would say questions that most people want to know.
6: With their pre-season now just a handful of months away and their season starting next year, not in 2028, that they need some form of help.
7: My issue with the Perth Bears is, I'm not trying to have a go at you, but I don't see you've done nothing.
3: Look at that list there,
7: exactly,
3: Gal.
7: Look at that
3: and
7: list.
3: Tell me that's nothing.
7: Okay, look at that list.
3: So Torren Wishart's nothing. Nick Meaney's nothing. Liam Henry, Scott Sorensen.
7: Let me ask you a question. Which one of them blokes have you had on the TV? Jerome Luai was
3: They play for other clubs at the moment, Gal. They can't.
7: When did you have it?
4: Dare I say I'm siding with Gal on this? I'm a Bears man. I'm a North City Bears fan, you know, when I was growing up. And I'm seeing this and I'm just seeing a bit of a dumpster fire starting. Mm. And I agree with Gow because they've done nothing. Tyron Wishart, great kid, great player, but he's a role player. He's not, you know, Jerome Luai.
8: Mm. But even with that, like the whole idea that they're contracted, where are the former Bears legends going around on podcasts and Fox League and Nine doing face-to-faces, talking about the famous years of the Bears? Like where are the former players of the Western Reds going around on podcasts, creating nostalgia and hype for what we're trying to create. Well, you know, why isn't Marmon Ingram on every single podcast, every single radio show? Like, if you want to go down the route of, they're contracted to other teams, even though I disagree with that, you can still create hype around it. Chamis revealed that with the Luai situation. There's been no conservative, and this isn't stuff that costs you millions of dollars. 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
4: simple.
8: It's simple as like reaching out to yourself or Nine or whatever going, hey, we've got this Bears legend, he wants to come on and tell you some great stories, and it's all about hype. Like, it seems relatively simple, honestly.
3: You think about it, like, everyone loves a new acquaintance, right? 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I reckon they'll have a ton of support in Australia.
5: Yep.
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0: Don't centre you to do a Hilux job. The new Hilux is in stock now at Bega Valley Toyota. If you're looking for a hard-hitting, intelligent sports show, hey, you've come to the wrong place. This is Morning Glory with Matty Johns on 2EC.

0: educated, insightful, funny. Three words you wouldn't use to describe this show. Morning Glory with Matty Johns. It's average at best. On to Lisa.
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2: Well, it's the best comedy involving a British heavy metal band. This is Spinal Tap, was movie of the week.
3: An avid fan of wearing a hood at Stonehenge is Liam Alexander. A miniature Stonehenge, of course.
4: Yes, miniature.
3: How are you, mate? You well?
4: Oh, I'm good. How are you, boys? This is a great movie.
5: How good is it?
3: Mate, can you explain what the movie is about for those people that have been hiding under a rock?
4: Yeah, if you've never seen it, the plot of the movie is basically this documentary crew are following around this legendary British heavy metal band called Spinal Tap on their American comeback tour, which turns out to be an absolute disaster. Everything goes wrong. Their drummers keep dying in mysterious ways. There's tiny stage props. It's the original mockumentary. Before this movie came out, I don't think this style of film and comedy had really been seen before in a big movie like this. And if you watch shows like The Office and any of those sort of shows these days, you can see how much influence this movie's had on comedy since then.
3: What is with drummers in rock bands? I tell you what, if you're going to be in a band, don't be the drummer people because you're first to go.
5: Keith Moon, John Bonham.
3: I love
5: the death of John Stumpy Peppers died in a bizarre gardening accident. Eric Stumpy Joe Childs died choking on someone else's vomit. Peter James Bond exploded on stage.
6: Oh, so and when they go, the one about died in a bizarre gardening incident, the interviewer goes, oh, yeah, what happened? He goes, the authorities said best to sort of leave it unsolved. Oh, so good.
3: That's a very good accent.
6: Just the little bits where they're like off, just gibbering amongst each other. That when they're checking into that hotel and they've got a miniature golf course, and they go, what's the difference between golf and miniature golf? I think the holes must be a bit smaller.
3: This is a special movie for you.
5: Just like Liam, there are so many scenes which are so good. And I must say, just about my favourite one is when they visit Elvis Presley's grave.
6: Oh.
5: And they're all sitting there talking to the key and all of a sudden they start singing, well, since my baby left me, found a new place. Oh, hang on, are we on key? Do you just want to get on key?
6: Oh, yeah.
5: Well, since my baby left me.
6: Oh, I love that scene as well. Like, yeah, you know, give you a nice sense of perspective, isn't it? Too much perspective.
4: I hadn't seen it in a while, and there was a scene last night that made me cry. It's like Nigel's playing around on the piano in D minor. Yes. He's going, oh, I'm a bit influenced by Mozart and Bach. And then Rob Reiner's like, what do you call this piece? He's like, well, this one's called Lick My Love Part.
5: And Nigel, but he goes,

0: I've got this valuable Fender Bass 6. So valuable, it can't be pointed or looked at, let alone played.
1: Oh, mate, I loved it. I kept looking at the year it was made, and I couldn't believe, like I was looking in the future. I couldn't believe a movie made in 1985, I think it was. Is it 85?
2: Yes.
3: Yeah.
1: 1984.
0: Yeah.
1: It looked so modern. Like the humor was modern. The camera angles were modern. Like I couldn't believe it. And I just love the fact that because the jokes were so good that a lot of directors would hang on the joke so they made sure that you got it.
2: Yeah.
1: Because they're so their ego needs you to see that joke. Whereas in this movie, they didn't give any air to the jokes. As soon as the joke happened, they'd cut away straight away. And you'd almost be going, did he just say what I think he said?
4: Spot on.
3: And it's made for a different audience in that regard because like, If you make a joke and you sit on it, you really it's like you're waiting for the boom.
0: Did you get that,
3: everyone?
0: Which is very American.
3: Very American.
0: Okay, it's based off an English band, but this is an American movie, and most American movies, they'll hit you over the head with a joke. Did you get it? That it's more English in the style it's done.
2: Yeah. It was so kind of subtle in that regard. There was a bit of reception in this movie, and Liam, you might have a bit of perspective on this, that people actually thought they were a real band for a while once the documentary came out.
3: I'm not going to lie. When I was growing up, before I saw this movie, I did think Spinal Tap was a real band.
0: Hang on a second. Mate, you were asking, where's the Easter Bunny when Easter came around? I mean, come on, mate.
3: But in saying that, I was reading this, Liam, that Ozzy Osbourne said when he first watched the movie, he was the only person who wasn't laughing because he thought it was a real documentary. Meanwhile, the U2 guitarist, The Edge, said that he didn't laugh, he wept. Because he goes, this is so close to the truth of what it's like to be in a touring band.
2: Yeah.
5: Morning Glory with Matty Johns on 2EC.

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0: Grandpa.
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0: Same.
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3: Welcome back to Spinal Tap. We listed our favourite film parodies.
4: Yes, and welcome back to Morning Glory with Matthew Johns. And, of course, just a shout-out, hey, mothers out there, Mother's Day this Sunday, shop the Chemist Warehouse Mother's Day fragrance sale now. 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I'll be getting some for my mum. She loves that stuff.
3: Lucky lady.
4: She does. Loves a bit of Red Door.
5: Ben, I don't want to make something of nothing, Ben.
3: That was sounded very
4: weird,
3: dodgy.
4: Okay, let's list our favourite parody / mockumentaries. Let's, Amy, I know you're biting at the bit.
3: So you
4: lead us off.
3: If you liked Spinal Tap, I don't reckon any of you guys will have seen this. Maybe you have. There's an Australian rockumentary. It's a series about a real band called These New South Wales. Have you heard about these guys? They're a real punk band. They still play today. They had a series. It was basically a documentary about them or a mockumentary. It got Comedy Central funding about 10 years ago. They had cameos from the DMAs, Sticky Fingers, a few Mushroom executives as well. The cameos are fantastic. It is a great watch. I'd have it right up there. I probably almost enjoyed it more than Spinal Tap.
5: Wow.
3: So These New South Wales, go and check that one out.
5: Where do you...
3: On YouTube now. You can get it on there, but well worth a watch.
4: Okay.
3: It's amazing. You really like... If you like that movie, you'll like this. The Office, I've got that in there. UK first, because you couldn't have the US without the UK. I like the grit of the UK.
4: I love the UK one. I can never really get into the US one. It seems... like they're trying to act like the UK one.
3: Yeah, and especially the first season where they're like scene for scene copying stuff. But, you know, Steve Carell put his own spit on the character.
4: He did.
3: Different shows.
4: Yeah.
3: And, of course, The Naked Gun from a few weeks ago.
5: I
3: love that.
5: I've gone Young Frankenstein, one of my favourite movies of all time, Gene Wilder and Marty Feldman. Walk Hard.
3: Dewey Cox. That is good.
6: Life Dewey from Behind, of course.
3: You don't want no part of this.
7: Wrong kid died.
5: Wrong kid died.
4: And the last one, Borat.
3: Was that a mockumentary?
5: No, it was reality.
4: Liam, what do you got?
8: I think Borat is, in terms of mockumentaries and social experiments, Borat probably had the most impact after Spinal Tap, I reckon. I love Taika Waititi, What We Do in the Shadows, about the vampires, the mockumentary about the vampires. That's a great movie.
4: I watched that recently. That is hilarious.
3: Very good.
5: Yeah, it is.
8: It's so funny. And another great one is called Waiting for Guffman. If no one's seen that, it's got Christopher Guest in it, who was in Spinal Tap. It's a very underrated, very funny movie.
5: Nice.
4: Kempy?
9: I've got What We Do in the Shadows. I've got Pop Star, Never Stop, Never Stopping. And it's the Lonely Island, so it's a... And it's got the famous song in it called Jizz in My Pants.
3: So
9: it's a
3: bit of a generation.
4: What's the song called, though?
5: Ben, you are in a naughty mood. Mother's Day approaching.
9: I love Borat. I think Borat is goated. However, I thought Bruno was funnier.
3: I'll never get that scene where it swings into your face out of my... burns into my retina, unfortunately. Hey, just shout out as well to We Can Be Heroes, Chris Lilly's first documentary series as well. That's one where it probably took me two episodes to go, hang on, it's all the same guy. The first few times I watched it, I went, these are all real people going for Australian of the Year.
4: Incredible. Can I just give a shout out? This one is a slapstick comedy / ob mockumentary.
3: Yes.
4: And my dad absolutely despised this movie, but for some reason, my brother and I watched it all the time. It came out in 1980. It's called The Gods Must Be Crazy.
5: Oh, yeah. Yeah, The Gods Must Be Crazy.
4: Which is about a sand bushman trying to return a Coke bottle to the gods after someone threw it out a window.
3: Oh.
4: It is so weird. I think it is made, it's a South African film. I don't know.
5: That's why he's South African. Probably.
4: It is so weird, but if you haven't seen it, this is a sort of movie that we grew up on. Yeah. The Gods Must Be Crazy. He's so successful, they made two.
5: Oh,
4: so there you go.
5: The Gods Must Be Insane. Good on you, Liam. Go well.
8: Thanks, boys. 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
1: 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'60s and '70s tracks that stand the test of time.

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11: Hey, I'm Chandra Llewellyn. Voters are heading to polling booths today to elect the next federal member for the New South Wales seat of Farah. One Nation and an Independent are considered the front runners. Labor is sitting out. Monash School of Social Sciences, Dr. Benjamin Moffat says voters could use this to send a clear message to the major parties.
12: Voters often want to give major parties a bit of a kick in the pants at by-elections and tell them what they really think. But One Nation's been on this rise and rise in the polls, and this may be as good a chance as they get.
11: One of the so-called ISIS brides is likely to become eligible for tens of thousands of dollars in taxpayer benefits. The 33-year-old's escaped arrest in Melbourne, but three of her cohorts remained behind bars in Melbourne and Sydney on charges including slavery and crimes against humanity. US officials want the Iranian leadership to come to the table with a peace proposal today. Fighting has continued in the Strait of Hormuz, with both Iran and the US reporting attacks on ships and military targets. But President Donald Trump insists a ceasefire remains in place, while Iran says it won't bow to pressure. And flowers are expected to top the list of Mother's Day gifts for Aussies this year. A new retail survey shows nearly 40% of shoppers will buy flowers. Average spending is expected to sit around $144 per person.
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11: Updating sport, halfback Mitchell Moses has kicked a golden point field goal to help Parramatta snatch a 33-30 win over North Queensland. The Eels added an extra 2 points after Cowboys fullback Scott Drinkwater was penalised for a dangerous challenge on Moses as he kicked the field goal. Earlier, the Roosters defeated the Titans 28-12 in Gosford. In the A-League, Adelaide United are in New Zealand facing Auckland FC in the first leg of the semi-finals. Sydney FC take on Newcastle Jets tonight. And in tennis, Aussie Alex Diminor has been knocked out of the round of 64 at the Italian Open. He went up a set against local Matteo Arnaldi, but then lost the second two. That's the latest news and sport.
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14: Mostly sunny today. Tomorrow for Mother's Day, more sunshine. Maybe a shower or two expected on Monday. Some showers into Tuesday too. Our coast watch today, no warnings for the Bateman's Coast, but we do have a strong wind warning for the Eden Coast. For news, weather and ways to win, 2ec.com.au.
3: 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Everybody's working for
14: the weekend. Hey, hey, it's Saturday. Hope you're feeling fantastic. Another beautiful autumn day on the coast. Speaking of weather, we've got a song all about it on the way soon. And our Mother's Day competition, the winner was announced yesterday and I had a great conversation with her. So we'll talk about that soon too. Let's get back into it. 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

0: 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G'day, Kimmy here. Hope you're enjoying the start of your weekend. Well, I hope it is the start of your weekend. If not, I hope you're only working just a little bit of the weekend so you've got plenty to enjoy too. Mum's Day tomorrow, our Mother's Day competition, Who's Your Mama? With that awesome prize to Sudden Echo Day Spa at Nelligan. I did talk to the winner yesterday. This is how it happened.
1: Good morning, Brooke speaking.
0: Oh, g'day, Brooke. It's Kimmy from 2EC here.
1: Hello, Kimmy. How are you going?
0: I'm great, thanks. We were talking about your mum, Colleen, the other day.
1: We were.
0: You said you'd become a single mum and she's helping you with your kids, so her grandkids. You also said that she looks after her 93-year-old mum, that she organised your dad and her hubby's palliative care last year, that she never asked for anything in return.
1: No.
0: You used the word selfless, and you also said she is the best.
1: Yes.
0: And I was just so touched. We were all so touched. After listening to what you had to say, I just thought, you know what? She needs some time out for herself.
1: Yes, she does.
0: So she is the winner of Who's Your Mama?
1: Oh, that's so good, Kimmy. Thank you. I can't wait to tell her.
0: Thanks to the team at Sudden Echo Day Spa at Nelligan, Colleen, your mum, is going to get a spa treatment and cocktail, sauna therapy, full body scrub, massage, and facial. She can just check out for a couple of hours.
1: Oh, God. Honestly, thank you so, so much. I actually said to my little ones last night, what are we going to get Collie for Mother's Day? And now we don't have to think about it.
0: It's all done for you. Well, Brooke, thank you so much for registering and entering your mum and all those beautiful things you said about it. It was just so lovely. It really touched my heart. So congratulations to you and to Colleen.
1: Thank you so much, Kimmy, to EC, and thank you to Southern Echo Day Spa as well. It's amazing, amazing gift.
0: And I hope you and Colleen have the best Mother's Day, Brooke.
1: Thank you, Kimmy. Thank you so much. And happy Mother's Day to all the beautiful mums.
0: I wanted to say thank you to everyone that entered Who's Your Mama. It was fun. I enjoyed all the phone calls because we had a lot of fun talking to your mums, being about celebrity mums. You know, Carol Brady, Hyacinth Bucket, Kath and Kim, Kath, and also Eddie from Absolutely Fabulous. It was great.
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We're going back to the 60s thanks to The Spokesman, the Bega Valley's destination for cycling sales and service.

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We play better music and more of it on 2EC. The Blow Monkeys from the UK. Digging your scene back to the mid-80s. Blow Monkeys, I know it's a weird name, isn't it? Want to know how they got it? Well, it was from a Beatles song called Dr. Robert. The band's lead singer was named Dr. Robert. I know, weird. But the name was actually chosen for the band's style and influence of the Beatles and their music. The name Blow Monkeys encapsulated the band's approach to their music, blending pop and rock and new wave with a distinctive sound that set them apart from other bands. And it sort of did. It was a very cool song. G'day, Kimmy here, Saturday. How you doing? Hope you're having a great start to your day. It's beautiful again on the coast. Mother's Day tomorrow is going to be brilliant. In fact, after 10, I'm going to tell you about a wonderful event happening in Batemans Bay tomorrow for Mum's Day.

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14: Hi there, I'm Chandra Llewellyn. Voters in the federal electorate of Farrer are heading to the polls today for a by-election triggered by the resignation of former opposition leader Susan Lee. Polls indicate One Nation or an independent could snatch the seat. Monash School of Social Sciences Dr. Benjamin Moffat says that could be bad news for the coalition.
15: The fact that they're not even getting particularly a look in what has been a completely safe coalition seat over its history should tell you something about where the mood of the electorate is at the moment regard to the coalition.
14: President Donald Trump says a ceasefire remains in place after US forces reportedly targeted Iranian military facilities linked to attacks on warships in the Strait of Hormuz Iran's foreign minister has described the strikes as a reckless military adventure. U.S. Secretary of State Marco Rubio says he expects a response from Iran's leadership soon.
16: I have not received that yet, as in the last hour, but perhaps that will come. Their system is still highly fractured and a bit dysfunctional as well, so that may be serving as an impediment. I hope it's a serious offer. I really do.
14: Aussies are keeping Mother's Day celebrations simple. The Australian Retail Council survey shows many families are opting for home-cooked meals over restaurants as cost of living pressures continue. And the Pentagon has started releasing what it's called never-seen-before files.
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14: Updating sport, Parramatta have snatched a 33-30 Golden Point win over North Queensland. Mitch Moses taking the match-winning field goal.
18: It's an angle, but it's Moses. Oh. And he clears the kick away. He's got it. Moses wins the game.
14: That audio thanks to Sky Sport. The Roosters beat the Titans 28-12. In AFL, the Lions down the Blues 100-89 at the Gabba, while in the other games, the Bulldogs beat Port Adelaide 74-72. And in tennis, Alexander Vukic has been ruled out of the Italian Open, beaten by American Tommy Paul in straight sets. Aussie Alex Diminor's knocked out by Matteo Arnaldi. That's the latest news and sport.
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19: Mostly sunny today. Tomorrow for Mother's Day, more sunshine. Maybe a shower or two expected on Monday. Some showers into Tuesday too. Our coast watch today, no warnings for the Batemans Coast, but we do have a strong wind warning for the Eden Coast. For news, weather and ways to win, 2ec.com.au.
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